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0: 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To talk to Joe, call 888-941-PAGS. And now, it's Joe Pags.
1: Great radio stations, he said, all over the land from San Antonio, along with Polo. Gabby's in for Sam. It is the Joe Pags Show. Glad to have you. Really appreciate you stopping by. There's a lot going on. 833-JOE-PAGS. 833-563-7247. JoePags.com. Somebody stupid said something stupid. That's one of the things that I like doing. I think I built my social medias outlining that. And I got to put it out there. And those of you who are in South Dakota, I apologize up front, but I find your senator to be an absolute dork. This guy, John Thune, should not be the Senate Majority Leader. And every single time he has an opportunity to put the Save America Act as part of a piece of legislation, he refuses. Just doesn't seem to do it. I don't know why. Keeps on making excuses. Well, I just don't have the votes. Well, get the votes. What is the job as the majority leader if you can't bring legislation to the floor? You can't bring legislation to a vote. If you can't rally your troops, you've got 53 Republicans in there to 47 Democrats. You can't make that happen? Really? Why?
2: It's a well-known fact around here, sometimes perhaps not fully grasped around the country, but anybody who follows this process closely knows that we don't have the votes. And the only way that you could figure out a way to get the votes, and even in that case, the Save America Act didn't even get 50 votes last week on the floor of the Senate, but even if you confine it to...
1: What is he talking about? Now, this is, I guess, in response to the president saying, it's time to go and get this done. And I'm actually going to start it again, but pause it, because on the screen, it actually shows a truth from President Donald Trump. A few Democrats are against FISA, with or without Bill Pulte going to D&I as acting. What kind of a deal is that? Besides, I'm against FISA if it doesn't come with a Save America Act full version firmly attached to it. Make America great again. Thank you for your attention to this matter. President Donald J. Trump. And the guy who was chosen as the Senate Majority Leader just says, look, we don't have the votes. And again, it's my question is simple. Who is supposed to get the votes? It's you. And then he says, like it's a matter of fact, look, we couldn't even get 50 votes last week when it came to the Save America. Why not? You got 53 Republicans. Why couldn't you get 50? What's the issue? It's on you, dude.
2: It's a well-known fact around here, sometimes perhaps not fully grasped around the country, but anybody who follows this process closely knows that we don't have the votes. And the only way that you could figure out a way to get the votes, and even in that case, the Save America Act didn't even get 50 votes last week on the floor of the Senate, but even if you confine it to...
1: Why not? Why don't you have the votes? Because the follow-up question from whomever it is that's asking him the question should have been, well, why not? Why don't you have them? What's the question? What exactly is it that's holding things back? Who's the majority leader? And actually make him answer that. Well, why can't you get the 53 on your side? Because you know damn well if it were 51, hell, they didn't need 51. When it was 50-50, they still got everything done they wanted to get done. Because you had 50 Democrats voting for it, 50 Republicans voting against it, and Kamala Harris would come in to save the day and be the deciding vote as the president of the Senate. This guy isn't even getting you 50-50 so J.D. Vance can break the tie. Why not? And I don't think he'll come on. I've been an open critic of his on X. And the president says, put the Save America Act along with FISA, we can talk about it. And the Save America Act, for those who don't remember what it is very simple. When you first time you register to vote, you've got to show your proof of citizenship. That's simple, the first time you register to vote. Okay, just go to Motor Voter, sign

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1: Keys.
2: If it's happening over there, it's probably on the way here. Appreciate Kay coming on and filling us in on the surveillance state that the UK is attempting to be. Remember how they're selling it. They're selling it like, we're going to protect your kids online. We're going to stop anybody under 16 from being online. You might be initially, you might go, oh, that's kind of smart. But then it also goes to the effect that you can't be anonymous online. Even if you're an adult, you got to send them a picture and a photo ID and all your papers and everything else. So if you go online and say, Keir Starmer sucks, they can now track you down. And in Great Britain, they are like locking you up for Facebook posts. If you say that you don't like illegal immigration, or you don't like people coming from North Africa, you could be arrested for hate speech. That's how dumb it's getting. So, going to keep an eye on that one, because generally speaking, it ends up coming here as well. That is Polo. That is Gabby. I'm Joe. We'll see you back here tomorrow, same time, same place. Have a great night.
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And we have some big guests today, plenty of open phones, and a ton of absolutely critical news, obviously. 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And we have Monday Live, Israel vows to sabotage Iran peace deal, holding world economy hostage. Trump tells Putin we must end Ukraine war now. Leftist heads explode after successful White House UFC event, plus LGBTQ pedophile Satan pedo events target children nationwide, despite Trump putting all sorts of restrictions on it, holding back federal money. Please share now from AlexJonesLive.com with all the live feeds there, as well as on X at Real Alex Jones and on Rumble at Rumble.com/The Alex Jones Show Live. And those great stations, AM and FM across the country. All right. Obviously, we're going to cover some of Iran. I already got into it in the little first segment. Israel's out in the open trying to block the peace deal. It's a framework. It's the strongest yet. I don't think this thing is over yet, but I think we're moving in the right direction. It's still baked in massive problems for the economy and the midterms, obviously. So we'll be hitting that, but later in the transmission. We have the head of the USS Liberty Association, Phil Turney, joining us with his new book, Stay Afloat, From That Day to Today. Finally getting congressional investigations going. This is a big deal. He'll be joining us in the third hour today with a lot of exclusive information and more. It's important to understand false flags and understand that powerful governments throughout history have done this, including Israel. And 59 years later, the truth is finally getting out to the general public. But that's coming up in the third hour today. Trump called Putin last night. Or Putin called him, congratulated him on his 8th birthday, and then Trump reportedly said we must end the Ukraine war now. There's going to be a new big push on that after Iran war gets shut down. If Trump is successful there, Russia hit Ukraine with high-powered ballistic missiles, and there's video of the Patriot interceptors completely missing them. Just to give you an example of why Russia, at least in that region, holds the cards. We've got a bunch of news with the LGBTQIAAP2SN, whatever you call it, event exposing children to pornography, drag queen story times all over the country, all over the world, still funded by BlackRock and the globalists. Absolutely disgusting with, quote, Gay Pride Month going on right now. This is not about gay pride. It's about targeting children, the whole thing, and destroying civilization and society. We're also going to be looking at the latest developments with AI and the data center power grabs that are unfolding and so much more. But first, I want to talk about the UFC event, which is really a window into the politics of America and the different factions. Yes, when societies go into decadent spirals, they care more and more about bread and circuses, gladiatorial events, sports. That's known. Going back to the Roman Empire and even before that. But when Trump, who's always been a big UFC fan and a UFC supporter, he goes to a lot of their events and friends of Dana White for a long time, had this event, he wanted it to have one sporting company, mixed martial arts, UFC, Ultimate Fighting Championship, where they do actually promote not hating America and basic American values. And I watched excerpts of it during my Sunday show last night, and I went back last night and backed it up and watched a lot of it. And I thought overall it was really wholesome. It was really good. A lot of political incorrectness going on. But in the middle of it, Sean Strickland, who they did ban, the White House banned because he's criticized Israel and these wars, the Epstein files, and he's a UFC champion, he was banned from it. They tried to even deny that, so he snuck in, because obviously he's well-known, so they just opened the door for him, got up on the octagon before the event began, and we'll play that in a moment, and then the Secret Service freaked out and threw him out. They threw him in the back of a paddy wagon, said they were arresting him, so we put out the headline, looks like he's been arrested, and then they let him go later, as people spun it, oh, C. Jones is saying he's arrested, he's not. When you are thrown in the back of a paddy wagon, And you're detained, that's a type of arrest. They may let you go later and not book you, but you're under arrest under the law, just so you know.

He was arrested. They took him. They threw him in the back of a paddy wagon with force. And that was the end of it. But talk about the Streisand effect. He criticized Gaza. He criticized the mass death. He criticized the cover-up of the Epstein files. He's been a Trump supporter in the past. And basically said the same things I've said. Overall, I like a lot of what Trump's doing. But at the same time, he's starting to go sideways. I'm really concerned. And the fact that they banned him from the event, the White House went down the list and checked if anybody had been critical of Israel. And then the fact that he did this just shows how it doesn't work. They should have just let him in. So this is supposedly about Americana, free speech, not taking a knee during the anthem. All that was great. American Eagle flying into a falconer's arm. I mean, it was amazing. Because all the other big sporting events are globalist. And are just outright anti-American. So you, obviously sports is a huge thing, and if you can reach people through sports and use something that's turned into a distraction, and in many cases a thing to undermine the nation's will and demoralize us, if you can get it and turn it on as an engine of freedom, that's a great thing. I mean, look, Dana White was the only major sport group in the world that said, I'm never doing the COVID stuff, I'm having all my events. He had them all. He said, screw you. And got boycotted and attacked. He does a lot of really good stuff. And so that's why I overall support it. Though still, it does have a kind of a tinge of idiocracy to it, where they're having, you know, sporting events at the White House and Mike Judge's classic idiocracy. But Teddy Roosevelt had sporting events in the very same spot and boxing matches that he was even involved in there with crowds that came to visit. Used to, the grounds were open to the public. People used to picnic till we became more of a tyranny in the last 60 years. You know, right there on the White House grounds. So nothing wrong with sports if it's in balance. But when it becomes a total distraction, all people care about, it becomes just a sign of the decline of a nation. So here, back to back, is Trump coming in with Dana White. One of my favorite scenes, the American Eagle swooping over the crowd, landing on the falconer's arm. And then we've got UFC fighter Josh Hokit, after he wins the fight, the White House octagon, then tells the crowd Michelle Obama's a man. Whether that's true or not, it's his right. It's funny. She does have the shoulders of a linebacker. I have seen video of her coming out of buildings where she either has a large 8-9 inch flaccid, even Godzilla penis, or there's a rubber snake in there. And so I didn't ask the crew to do this, but why don't we pull some compilations of Michelle Obama's package? People haven't seen it. Why don't we also pull up right before she died in a medical accident? Reportedly, fire shot out of her mouth. They poured some type of fluid down her mouth that got caught on fire. And, of course, that's the famous comedian. And so we'll be getting to that. And this is why people think this. And then you also have Obama over and over again calling her Michael. Michael and I, when I first met Michael, when I married Michael. So that's why people have these questions. That's why people say this. Yeah, I mean, this looks like there's something there, but that's not that. Yeah, coming out of Harvard right there. You see that? And that's not AI, folks. That's been out for over 10 years. Go back to the coming out when she was putting her kids in Harvard. Boom, boom, boom. I mean, that is a Oscar Mayer sausage popping around there, folks. Or she's got a plastic snake in her pants. And, I mean, I'm just telling you, if you've seen Michelle Obama, and I have at the DNC, when Obama was first running in Denver, and I saw her up on a stage from like 200 yards away, and I was like, man, that is a big lady, which just might be the case. And maybe she likes to keep a roll of silver dollars down in her panties right there, or a plastic snake. And that's probably what it is. She probably just likes a plastic snake that she adjusts with her hand, like you see men do, where men know how we adjust it. And you've got forgot to tuck that sucker in, forgot to put the snake between the legs, and it's just, you know, it's bouncing around and like, ooh, I forgot. Let me squeeze on that. I'm sorry, but it's just, you got the whole adjustment, the whole nine yards right there. So I think it's reasonable for people to say that. If he's wrong, that's okay. It's called the First Amendment. And then let's go into Strickland getting in and then being mobbed, because this is just historic stuff. And then I've got a bunch of the leftists' heads exploding. We got a couple clips of Harry Sisson
and the people responding to him when they had all the LGBT.

LGBT events, people naked at the White House, men and women, weirdos in control of the nuclear stockpile, stealing women's bags and clothing at the airport, the guy over COVID shots being a Satanist and holding dungeon events, and you got members of Congress, you know, having homosexual sex inside the Senate and House hearing rooms. I mean, all that's okay, but the White House is disgraced by Trump having Evel Knievel style dirt bites, you know, jumping hundreds and hundreds of feet and all the rest of it. So what disgraces the White House is having globalist powers, BlackRock, Israel, the Chi-Coms, the EU, direct our country. What discredits the White House is having a cover-up of the Epstein files. And we've got bipartisan evil going on right there, obviously. So let's go ahead and go to this excerpts of the UFC, ladies and gentlemen, last night at the White House historic event. Here it is.

0: looks amazing out there at night. And again, all the other sports is captured. It's all anti-American. It's all anti-family. It's all LGBT. P.S. Bethel Satan.
1: And lastly, Michelle Obama is a man. Am I right, America?
0: Ladies and gentlemen.
2: We're going to go right to the stage and we're going to just rally this motherfucker. Relax.
0: And look at how Sean Strickland is mobbed. They're all cheering for him. Then he gets grabbed and put in the paddy wagon. That's called being arrested. Now they did, not booking, but you're still under arrest. Those that don't know the law, when you're grabbed by the police and thrown in the back of a vehicle, you're under arrest. But the moral here is, this is the ultimate Streisand effect. They really screwed up.
3: Yo, I cannot believe that, bro.
4: How the f*** y'all gonna lock up the middleweight kid?
5: I'm pretty sure I didn't break the law. Like, I'm pretty sure. But I'm about to go to jail.
0: They put him in a paddy wagon and drove him off. And he's got the video out in a live stream. You know, looks like I might have been arrested. And we put that out. People go, oh my God, he wasn't arrested. You liar. Nope, check the law. He was under arrest, but they didn't charge him and didn't book him. Which would have been even better if they did that. He's the current middleweight UFC champion, not welcome at the White House because of mild criticism of Israel. Israel lobby at the White House that banned him and others. Stupid move. I saw the World Jewish Congress 3 weeks ago. We're more hated than ever. All the polls show we're the most hated country in the world. We're just going to censor more. Yeah, that's the answer. Oh, that'll really work well. And oh, we're going to keep the U.S. in a war. That'll make everybody love us. On and on and on and on. And we got other fish to fry other than Israel, but Israel wants to continue to be the center of the universe and make us do everything for them and pay for everything while we all go bankrupt. It's not going to end well for Israel. And needs to stop. And something we got to be watching out for. Look at that photo from a distance. Well, I'll put that back up. I mean, I got to admit, that's amazing. And the left's like, look how ugly it is. Look how gross it is. Oh, it's so stupid. They had their weird counter events. You know what? Let's go to some of what the left had to say. A little bit more on this, actually. And then I want to show some of their counter events with like 500 people at them with boomers with the most ridiculous songs they were singing. And then I'm going to get into the big issues that really matter, like open season on white people and folks finally waking up.

0: up to that, black and white. A lot of black folks coming out and speaking out about what's happening, saying this is wrong, this is evil. And that's good because the left and the corporate media, mainly white people, are hyping this for divide and conquer. And then big tech, AI, all of it, all over the world, including at the state level here in the U.S., they're passing laws using conservative excuses, using liberal excuses, to bring in internet IDs. And people say, oh, that's great, all the little kids on the internet. That's up to parents. To do that, it has to check you as an adult, and it's internet ID for you as well that can be expanded. So there's a bunch of these clips. Let's go to, just play a couple of them. Harry Sisson and people responding to Harry Sisson. Here's 126. Harry Sisson is now crying on TikTok that Michelle Obama was called a man. Here's another 127, UFC. Listen to this whiny beta male. Man says President Trump's event on the lawn is the ugliest thing he's ever seen. Then we got Harry Sisson must have finally run out of scripts. It's really, because again, as much as I sit here and criticize Trump to try to expose what's happening so he doesn't slide more into Israel's hands and foreign interest hands, just remember the Democrats and remember what they're like. Remember what we know they stand for: election fraud, sexualization of children, open borders, war on white people, Satanism, global government, pedophilia, the whole nine yards. So here's some clips from Harry Betamel Sisson flipping out.
1: One of Donald Trump's UFC fighters just screamed, "Michelle Obama is a man," into the microphone after winning his fight at the White House. Just incredibly disgusting.
2: Michelle Obama is a man. Am I right, America?
1: I am appalled and disgusted like any American out there. Idiots like this shouldn't have a platform to say stuff like this. And the fact that it's taking place at the White House, the People's House, is even worse.
0: I like his, it's a desecration of the jaw.
3: Guys, Donald Trump thinks that this right here is American. This is what he thinks right here. The ugliest thing I've ever seen. And this is our president. This is really what he thinks about America. This ugly, ugly, disgusting display with a bunch of racist bigot pigs all over the grass defacing the White House. I mean, it's unbelievable. And listen, Donald Trump, he's not your friend. He's a racist bigot, and all he's doing this for is for Dana White and all his buddies.
0: Ooh, the magic,
3: he's making $1 million, and he's laughing in your faces. That's what he's doing. So remember, when you see this right here, the ugliest thing I've ever seen in my life.
0: Oh, my gosh.
3: Remember, this is Donald Trump and Dana White, and this is the guy that you pigs chose for president, okay? I'm at a loss for words.
1: The UFC arena at the White House for Donald Trump's birthday has been completed, and it looks like total crap. Here's a.
4: That's not the only thing that looks like crap, you little gremlin.
1: The White House, sponsored by Bud Light. I mean, it's just gross. I hope.
4: How convenient. Now you have a problem with Bud Light? Be so effing for real.
1: I hope it rains and pours for the entire event. I hope Donald Trump's birthday plan and party is just completely ruined. I mean,
4: you're reminding me of a little kid that's like, I wasn't invited to a birthday party, so I hope it's ruined and the weather is horrible.
1: More focused on putting on UFC events at the White House or building the ballroom or the reflecting pool than he is on addressing major issues.
4: He needs to address real issues. You just made like a 2-minute post about how you don't prefer the way the UFC fight looks. You made a whole ass post dogging on how they set up the White House for an event. Dude, you have not addressed any real issues in this country ever. Like, seriously, though, all you do is rant about Donald Trump. What an existence. Orange man bad.
0: Yeah, people being pro-America and not kneeling for the Star Spangled Banner, that's very upsetting to them. And that beautiful setup, put that photo back up if you can, that's ugly to them. That is awesome. Turned out way better than I thought it would. Again, they don't want us celebrating anything good, folks. And then, of course, the Israel lobby had to ruin it by not letting Sean Strickland, the UFC middleweight champion, in. And, of course, so he just walked all over you. And it blew up in your face. And that's the way to handle the censorship. Just run over it. Just don't comply with it. Let's check in on how the liberals are counter-programming Trump's UFC event. Listen to this cringe.

0: So I thought, instead of getting the really negative, dark stuff, which is important to do to raise the alarm and point out who the globalists are, and so we know the evil we're facing. And I expose bad, horrible, dark stuff because we need to know it's there to clean it up. It's like admitting you have a cockroach problem. You've got to admit it or you can't get rid of them. So I thought we'd do something positive up front today, and we just did that. Now, we got something really bad coming up. And it's not that I've been self-censoring this. It's that there's so much of it that I'll send the crew 20, 30, 40 clips every day and maybe get to one or two of them because it's just there's so much to cover and it's so mind-blowing. But I have prominent podcasters, influencers, talk show hosts, members of Congress, Jasmine Crockett, literally saying that killing white people is a good thing to do. And in the aftermath of the Anthony or Carmelo Anthony situation. And so I thought we'd actually look at some of the crime statistics and also look at some of the black folks. There's a lot of them, too, coming out speaking out against this, saying this is the media programming black people. They need to stop being gullible to it. But I wanted to get to some of this because it's shocking. And this is just the tip of the iceberg. I know for those of you that are online, you see a lot more than this. But, I mean, it's impossible to overstate the epidemic of black-on-white crime that's, quite frankly, getting worse. And the left is openly celebrating
1: it. It's time for another Coffee with Bob. Bob Jones is inviting y'all to join me for another Coffee with Bob this coming Thursday at the Town & Country Cafe in the Town & Country Shopping Center, where Corpus Christians come to meet. Be one of the first 20 people through the door. Get free coffee, a Keys coffee mug on us, and free refills. That's this Thursday at the Town & Country Cafe, presented by Skyview Insurance Services and News Talk KEYS.
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8: 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But the other day I met Nancy, a woman who told me she was recently diagnosed with, well, I can't even pronounce it. It was a rare neuromuscular autoimmune connective tissue disorder. Boy, my goodness, even that was a mouthful. It was a disorder I'd never even heard of. But times have changed. With improved medical technology, so many more conditions that used to be unknown now.

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7: It's Alex Jones coming to you live from the front lines of the InfoWar.

ladies and gentlemen, let's get into it. What's happened is there has been a spell of white guilt, not just in the United States, but all the Western world, really since the 50s. And it was originally England that went around the world banning slavery almost everywhere over 200 years ago. And it's been the Christian West that has basically stood against slavery more than any other culture or group. But the media, the culture, the universities, the power structure has wanted to make Western populations feel guilty that they're racist and evil, so they'll follow a politically correct system that actually tricks the public into giving up all their basic rights and liberties. They couldn't sell communism as a class war, get the rich. So starting in the 50s, and this is public knowledge, the left and communists made it about racial division and made about selling the idea of communism based around race, and that was much more successful. And now that across the Western world, whites are no longer the minority in many areas, and everywhere in the Western world, including the United States, there are more non-white children

under the age of 18 than there are whites. So whites are basically at the minority point. Globally, whites are 7% of the world population. 93% is not white. And so you have the big, powerful banks and BlackRock and the World Economic Forum, the UN, teaching that evil flows from white people. And you see it everywhere, from the power structure, from the universities, from the corporate media, Hollywood, all the international sporting groups, all the national sporting groups, everybody but the UFC pushes the LGBTQSP for Satanism, pedophilia. They all push the anti-family agenda because that's what the elite is creating to create a weak, divided population. And in a large minority of black people, it's not the majority, but I'd say just dead reckoning, 30% of black folks, and I know a lot of black folks, and I'm here in Texas with a lot of black folks, and I watch their media, and I know the local talk show host, and I know the members of the city council, and I follow it all. I'd say about 30% of black people, old and young, believe that buying into political correctness and hating white people and there being open season on white people and blaming white people for everything is the position of power, and that the Soros judges and DAs letting out murderers and rapists and killers of white people with a slap on the wrist is a good thing, and they really celebrate it. So I can show you 100 videos of people celebrating and saying it's okay and a good thing, like Jasmine Crockett. And then, you know, she'd kill him too, of Austin Metcalf. And, I mean, this is all over the place. I can also show you a lot of black folks that are eloquently talking about how ridiculous and evil this is. But you also, on a daily basis, see leftist women particularly that go out and cater to the invaders and the illegal aliens and military-age men who get raped, murdered, and killed. We got some examples of that coming up as well. But this is what people have been calling suicidal empathy or suicide by empathy, because people are playing the part of the savior. They have their white guilt. It's really a superiority complex that they're superior, so they've got to go out and save all these black people. And you have Hollywood with all the racial garbage they push and all the made-up fictional accounts of white people doing terrible things to black people and others, and you know, seeing there's an epidemic of white-on-black crime, an epidemic of white-on-Asian crime, when there's no such thing even existing in anywhere near an epidemic. It's very, very rare. It's amazing. Yeah, wearing England badges during World Cup, intimidating asylum seekers, immigration officers told. Police were telling people not to allow them to wear their national badges. I've got video in Germany of a tour guide when he's leading the tour around that has a little flag with a German flag on it. So in crowds, you can see it. People get lost. I've been on tours around the world where it's similar things. In Mexico, you name it, the pyramids, they got a little flag with that on it, with the Mexican flag. And then the police come and say, take that down or you're arrested. Just last week, an AFD member had a German flag on her office. And they told her, we'll arrest you if you don't take that down. And here's footage of it right here. So now I have, and there's been thousands of arrests, plus 30 plus thousand the last few years. In the UK, if you sing a Christian hymn in public, that's hurtful to others, you go to jail. If you pray, but 1,000 feet from a mosque or abortion clinic, you go to jail. If you have a knife, you go to jail. But if you're a Muslim, you're allowed to. So it's all about absolutely beating you over the head that you have no rights. I'm going to show you just a few new examples of this. And it's almost always weird, gremlin-like dwarf women who are the new enforcers of this, and they love it. And I have all this footage of them grabbing people that had British flags or peacefully protesting and ramming a young man's head into a spiked fence and ripping just a huge gouge of his cheek and flesh hanging off. And they take him to jail. He's just sitting there peacefully. They grab him, ram his head into spikes. They'll be rewarded for that. And beating up old ladies and just you name it. Meanwhile, they allow Muslim and African hordes to just run around raping and killing wherever they want to. Now, I've kind of prefaced some of this here, but you understand, I have two stacks here of over 200 videos, but I'm just going to have time to get to a few of them now. But I'm thinking about doing a special live show soon, commercial free for like 4 hours, and airing

0: 300, 400 of these clips. And you have to understand, this is like we're going back years here. Most of this is happening right now. And you look at the police in Germany or France, particularly England, these women have this same crazy look of satisfaction. Oh, sorry, you can't sing a hymn. It's offensive. But they can scream Allah Akbar across the street. They go to Speaker's Corner, where for 500 years, all speech goes. Your Christian speech isn't allowed. If you just pray to Jesus, it's not allowed. If you have the British flag, it's not allowed. I just showed you where at the World Cup, they're like, don't have a shirt with a British flag on it. Remember, the EU about a decade ago wanted to ban teams being named after their countries because they said that's too nationalistic. So they're attacking Western identity because we rediscovered what the West was about. That doesn't comport and fit in to the globalist, you'll own nothing and be happy, eat the bugs, tyranny. The West was the best. The West was being adopted everywhere, the ideals of it. It was creating a global population boom, success, security, travel, medicine, all of it. And if you can get rid of the tenets of the West, you win. The globalists admit that. So now this is done by accident. This is all done by design. And that's critical to understand. I know most of you understand that, but we've got to get the leaders exposing all this and fighting it to stop saying, boy, the left are idiots. It's the same formulas across the world. They know what they're doing. It's their power to dominate and control. So listen to this. There's countless videos of this. They laughed as an innocent Ukrainian woman's brutal murder on the train because she was white. There's since been more stabbings on the very same train. We are deeply uncaring. We don't care. Black influencer with huge following. While BLM rioted for a drugged criminal, the hypocrisy is deadly. White lives matter. Say it. Let's play that clip.
1: So do you guys remember when BLM called for all white people to show empathy for the felon George Floyd? Well, here's a black YouTuber with a huge following. Now let's see what he has to say about Irina Sharotsky's cold-blooded murder on the train.
2: I will say, I talked to 99.9% of black people about this story, about what transpired. And it's horrible. I think we all agree on that. And they wanted me to give a message. And behalf of 99.9% of black people, I'm here to talk to the white ignorants out there and let y'all know we are deeply uncaring. That is correct. We don't care, bruh. I'm sorry. We don't give not an ounce of caring about what happened to this girl on the train.
1: So the same people who demanded us to show empathy and solidarity for George Floyd, who was literally a career criminal high on drugs, who died resisting arrest, and the cop was crucified because he was white, are now laughing in our faces and saying that they do not care that an innocent woman who fled a war in Ukraine was stabbed to death on a train for doing nothing, and the suspect is black. We have other creators saying that they want more to happen. We have GoFundMe set up for this cold-blooded murderer. And we even have prominent voices in the black community saying this.
3: Oh, we gotta kill him.
4: Kill them all.
5: You don't want to be free sounding like that. Right. Do you want to be free?
4: Yeah.
5: Do you want to be free?
6: Yes, sir.
5: Do you want to be free?
4: Yeah.
5: That's why I've got to fight this crap. Regardless to how you feel about me. Regardless to how anybody in this damn world feels about me. I'm going to fight this goddamn white man, whether you like it or not. I believe in the death and destruction of white people, each and every one of them. Don't give a damn if the little bastard just came out of his mama's womb 3 seconds ago.
1: And we also have prominent people on CNN saying stuff like this.
7: Even the most liberal, well-intentioned white person has a virus in his or her brain that can be activated at an instant.
1: On that train, she was stabbed and no one helped. In her final moments, she sat there crying and dying in her own blood because of the rhetoric I've just shown you. For too long, they've been allowed to push anti-white propaganda. And I say, and you should say, no more. We should never have another Irina Sharotsky again. Say it with me, white lives matter. Things need to change very soon because we're all getting fatigued. So do you guys remember?

0: when BLM called for all.
1: So for the people, right? All the pseudo intellectual who say black people cannot be racist. Okay, let's address history. Since y'all love history, We love to bring up slavery. Let's address it. When white people were going around just randomly attacking black people in the 1920s, 40s, whatever, you know the history. Y'all very good at it. That was called racist, right? Those were called hate crimes, right? And hate crimes, we would all agree that a hate crime that is racially motivated is racist, would you say? Okay. So what is he talking about here? He is referencing going and picking a day, getting a group of people. He wanted you to go in the comments to get a group of people that are black to pick a day to go out and hurt a white person. Old, baby, a little girl, it don't matter. He don't care. Let me explain something to you, retard. You can have all your little pew-pew guns. You can have all your little muscles, everything. Remember, you are in a minority. And a lot of, and let me also be clear. A lot of people that look like me, you're in a super minority. So when the whites get mad and come looking for your ass, you can have all the pew-pew guns. You can have everything because you can't kill them all. And all you Negroes, all you Negroes, the white people know where you live. It's not hard to go to the hood and pick and start with an AK-47. And let me tell y'all, a lot of black people aren't armed like white people with their Second Amendment. And they don't, and to the point now where the white people are getting illegal guns because they don't even care no more. So you can keep playing with the white man and expect him to just keep getting, push him down. And we're going to be in a full-on race war because this has been psyoped, okay? And many black people are, and white people. We're going to have a race war.
2: Well, the left is on record wanting one, but then we don't all actually kill each other. Some get killed. Then they bring in a permanent police state with all the biometrics and all the face scanning and all the social credit score and the drones and the AI. It's the same plan in Europe. That's what's happening, and we're all being targeted by this. Now, this is indicative, though, because to be fair here, and I want to be fair, I could play you 100 clips of eloquent black people explaining to other black people who are the minority or out of their minds just how stupid they are and how programmed they are and how wrong they are and that it's the corporate media doing this. And that's who at the end of the day is winding up these people. So here's a clip of that.
3: Honestly and truthfully, stay out of the company of white people. That's really all I got. And I'm not trying to imply that all white people are bad, but it is just easier to stay out of the company of white people when you can.
1: I also like how you said, I'm not trying to imply that all white people are bad, but then you just said stay away from all white people. So it's like, I really question your degrees if you have one, sir, because you sound f***ing stupid. Okay, let me tell you, as a emergency trauma nurse, I see more black on black crime every day. And all you self-righteous Negroes like him sit on your podcast in your comfortable ass room in America. You look very, by the way, you don't look pretty oppressed to me, by the way. You look very dapper. You look very wealthy. You have a successful podcast telling black people to hate America and probably to hate white people. You retarded motherfucker. And then, so I bet he also lives in a white suburb, or he just lives in a suburb. He doesn't live in the inner city. And if he does, God bless you. Because if you do live in the inner city with among, let's say, a majority black people, I know you capping, nigga. Because let me tell you right now, every black person knows this about themselves. When you see a bunch of niggas jump on the train, on a stoop, walk in the street, you get a sense of ready to go. Because if you grew up really in the hood, you have that sense. Because you know you're about to get robbed or something. I have never had any issue. The most white people I've ever fought was patients that were psychotic in the hospital. I've never had a white person ever do nothing crazy to me. Yeah, they may lie, write me up, do some bullshit. But other than that, they never did no other attacking, nothing. So what are you talking about to stay away from white people? There was a bunch of kids at a basketball game, I think in a high school, Chicago, black kids that had 12 guns with Uzis, etc.

0: And no clips. What are you talking about? 9,000 black people a year are killed by black people. What the fuck are you talking about? And you can pretend like that statistic isn't real, but until you accept it, I don't want to hear shit from you, because it's a real statistic. It's a real problem, not just a right-wing talking point. It's a real fucking problem that we're not addressing. We are safer among whites than we are about any other fucking race. And we are actually doing the best in America than across any country in the world. Look it up. Google facts.
1: And that's what this crime statistics show. And the reason I focus on this is that the left's trying to hype this into an explosion, which has happened. And they literally say everywhere there's an epidemic of whites killing blacks. It's not true. Less than 25 blacks a year are killed by police. And when you go look at each case, in almost every case, they pull a gun at them. They're shooting at them. Police are per capita, not just because there's more white people than white people, per capita more than twice as likely to shoot whites. They're also more likely to come in fast at your house or at a problem. They slow roll to blacks because they think they're going to get in trouble if they do anything. And most of the whites the police shoot deserved it. But you're twice as likely if you're white to be shot by a cop. But they know they're not going to have a bunch of court cases to deal with if they do. And there's some bad cops and bad events. Of course there are. But the point is, it's extremely rare. 24, 25. Look the number up. Blacks are killed a year by police. Out of tens and tens and tens and tens of millions of black people. I mean, it's just absolute horse manure. Absolute garbage. But that's real numbers. People don't want to believe that. Now, there's so many examples of this. This is just a few. But here's far-left activists, anti-racists, and anarchists, and open borders advocates brutally murdered in ways that shattered everything they preached. Here's that clip.
2: Meet Jude Walton, a professional social justice bureaucratic activist for the city of Ann Arbor in Michigan. She was raped and murdered by Ricky McCain during his second home invasion of the night. Now meet Nick Golden, an anti-racist anarchist, far-left punk rock concert organizer. He was killed by a Latino who was shooting up an anti-racist and pro-LGBTQ concert. Now meet Emma Schaefer, a racial equality activist for multiple non-profits and intern for Democrat Senator Tammy Duckworth, who famously voted against the Laken Riley Act, which allows America to detain non-citizens who commit drunk driving, burglary, larceny. Oh, and what's that other one? Oh, that's right. Any crime resulting in death or serious bodily injury. Well, this ends basically how you expect it to. Emma here was stabbed to death by her illegal alien Latino boyfriend, who ran back to Mexico after he committed the heinous act. Now we find ourselves in this really interesting predicament where the right wants him extradited back into the US so that he can face punishment for his actions, and the left don't want him to come back into the country so he doesn't face any punishment for his actions against one of their own. Odd world, isn't it? Finally, meet Jen Angel, an anti-racist, anarchist, prison abolitionist, Antifa-connected, far-left punk rock reporter. And she makes cupcakes too. Angel was robbed in her car by Ishmael Birch, but determined not to let him get away with it, she actually chased after him and got caught in the vehicle car door. Ishmael, not seeming to give a drove for 50 feet, where her head eventually smashed against the sidewalk and she was put into a medically induced coma and declared dead 3 days later. Are you beginning to notice a pattern with these stories? People are switching off that side of their brain to virtue signal, the side of the brain that tells you, it warns you, that's different, that's scary, that person is acting incorrectly. You've switched it off because you don't want to seem like you're racist. I would rather you be racist and alive than virtue signal and be dead. Let's see if Jen Angel's friends learned from this. Well, her friends suggested that Jen wouldn't want her murderer to go to prison. See, they would rather try to get together to understand what drove this disgusting, evil, inhumane piece of to commit such a fatal robbery. It's a doozy, isn't it? A real head-scratcher! Now, these two quotes from Ocean Motley, Jen Angel's former partner, are some of the most incredibly racist things you'll ever hear, and they don't even realize it. So here's the first one. I don't know if Mr. Birch is involved or not, but he is a very young black man, 19 years old, who was 18 years old on the day Jen was killed. That's not the motion of the ocean right there, Ocean, because 18 years old means that he's a legal adult, so when does accountability come into play? And why bring up the fact that he's a young black man? Why do that? Well, get ready, because here is my single favorite quote, possibly of all time. I don't know what it's like to be black, but I know what it's like to be young and poor and desperate and thinking I need to commit crimes in order to survive. Isn't that just an outstanding quote? That's how the left see black people. They're all poor and desperate, and they can't help but commit crimes. It's in their nature. Why are you mad at

0: them for stabbing people. It's just what they do, and they shouldn't be held accountable, even if they're 18. Can you imagine, like, if I said that quote, word for word, I would be fired. I would get my ass handed to me. Hell, I might even...
1: Let me stop there. Let me just give you an example. We have this stack, probably 20 more things. We have another stack of over 20 things. That is over 150. Each piece of paper is a video. Worse than what I've shown you. And all happening recently. Okay, so that's all coming up. I'm going to get to a lot of it next hour. But just look at this one out of Austin, Texas. 30 cases of this guy who breaks into women's houses and strangles them and rapes them, but he doesn't kill them. So the Soros judges and the Soros DA let him out again and again and again. I mean, you can't make this up. How long until he kills somebody? He broke into houses and sexually assaulted 3 women in one night recently. He's completely out of his mind. The difference is there are crazy white people that do this. I see them on the streets around here. They do the same stuff, but they do it once. They go to jail 20 years. Next time, 50. They're not on the street. They let the crazy blacks out, and so there's like a certain group of crazy blacks running around, and then the black leaders defend them and say, oh, you know, they're great people. The guy that killed Irina Zarutsko, completely out of his mind, schizophrenic. They let them go because they're black, crazy people. They're crazy whites, just as dangerous, but they're locked up, most of them. We're going to go to break. 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
1: NIH Health Matters is a production of the NIH Radio News Service from the National Institutes of Health, an agency of the U.S. Department of Health and Human Services.
0: 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This

the head of the USS Liberty organization, with all the new developments in Congress, the truth coming out about being a false flag attack. I mean, that came out a long time ago, but even more information, more evidence, more heat on this. It's really a big deal to not just remember the past and who they killed, the cover-up with our government in Israel, but also future false flag attacks. This is a very timely interview. He'll be joining us next hour. But I want to open the phones up this hour on any subject you want to discuss, any question, any comment, but obviously particularly, what do you make of them now claiming for the 40-plus time that the war is over? Do you think that's going to stick? Israel seems like this is real. They're really pissed off, saying they're trying to sabotage it. What do you make of the

too. And if you're outside the U.S., just do your country access code, the U.S. code, and then 512-266-0642. First-time callers, long-time callers, you agree, you disagree. We don't screen your call on the content. Just have a clear phone line and be ready to talk. 512-266-0642. My pet peeve is people asking on air, can I say this? It's like Chinese water torture. You know, first few decades, it was just annoying. Now when callers do it, I'm like, do you understand that you can say anything you want? This is unfiltered. If you go into a string of expletives, we have to let you go because we can only delay out so much of that. We don't want our stations to get in trouble. Nobody else follows the FCC rules, but we have to because the left listens to our stations. And if a cuss word goes out, they try to get the FCC to find the station. Now, the FCC doesn't really do it much anymore, but still, that's the only way you're going to get shut down is if you go into a string of expletives. So the number is 512-266-0642. All right, let me do this now, and then I'm going to get back into just a few more. I was just digging through these examples, hundreds of them just recently, of open season on white people, including white girls and women, and whether you're in the U.S., Canada, Australia, Europe, the U.K., the police and the system cover it up. And then if you are just a Christian praying in a park, you go to jail. But if you're a Muslim kid having a little girl, you don't get in trouble. And I have actual examples of this right here in Austin, Texas, over into London, England, recent cases just this week. I mean, this is stuff happening today, okay? That's because it's global. It's the same Soros, ADL, War on the West, New World Order program. It's not the left doing it on accident. But I did a 30-second plug last hour for our great products. That's not going to cut it. Because that's how we fund the operation, plus these are amazing products. So here's three big announcements right now. We have the 250th birthday limited edition run of awesome designs for this July 4th, 2026 coming up. And they're now available to ship to you as of today, Monday, June 15th, 2026. And they'll be available only through July. They're limited edition, and then that's it. And they fundraise for the broadcast. But I got to say, I'm very impressed with the designs that Bigley came up with. I was heavily involved in this, in the concepts, like Praise the Lord and Pass the Ammunition with the Rattlesnake and the AR-15, Liberty or Death, 1776 to 2026. That is a really nice shirt. I designed this one, very simple. America, 250 Years Strong. And these are just very clean, Americana, high-quality fabric, very comfortable. Destroying Tyrannies in 1776. I did that concept. These are very, very clean. I'm proud of these. I think these are shirts everybody would want to wear. I would certainly want to wear these. America, Ride Fast, Live Free. Just a classic Betsy Ross flag. 1776 Free. They came up with that. I think that's pretty cool. Defund the Deep State. That's pretty cool. I like that really clean one right there. 1776, 250 years of freedom. They designed that. Very clean, very nice. 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Also, and I'm going to explain why I'm so excited about this. It took them 2 years to do it. When Bigley came on as our sponsor, now the owner of the Alex Jones Network and the main backer, I said, I want gravity-fed filters. I sent them the test from previous sponsors, and I said, these guys fell off. Their quality wasn't as good. I got rid of them. This happens to these companies. There's only out of more than 50 gravity-fed companies, three or four that

have the very best filters that cut everything out. They're stainless steel, and they start cutting the quality for whatever reason. I said, I want the highest rated stainless steel. I want a clone of these products, but even better. And I want filters rated this high or higher. They went out, took them 2 years. They did it. This is something everybody needs, everybody wants. There's a giant market of folks that know how wonderful gravity-fed filters are and know what quality is. We have all the tests published on the site. It's the best. There are companies selling filters that the stainless steel isn't as nice, anywhere close, and the filters aren't even the highest rated. They're selling the damn things for $400. They're selling units similar to ours, aren't even as good, for $500 retail, discounting at $400. These babies are $300 and even lower for VIP members. There is very small markup. The markup is not even 100% in these, okay? And when you're VIP, it's even lower. That is the best deal. This is a home run. This is amazing. The only other thing they've got in the store, and the other stuff's all great, that is a mega home run, over the top, insane. Well, the bovine colostrum is good too, so is Life Force. Well, they're all incredible. But the methylene blue they got was never sold retail. I said, I want medical grade. I want USP, but real medical grade. They went and got a Florida group that sells it for medical hospitals for surgery. Instead of using radioactive iodine to track blood tests to see for blood leakage or for surgery, anybody that's had heart surgery knows they do that. And I've been taking my dad before, and they test, they shoot him up with the iodine, and then they CAT scan, you can see it better. They're now been using methylene blue because it's a lot better and has less side effects. This group makes their methylene blue for the hospitals. So this is the real McCoy. I've taken a lot of the methylene blue. That's very good for you, and you barely feel it, though. This incredible energy, clarity, focus, it is insane. Absolutely insane how good it is. So the filter and our methylene blue is just grand slam, royal flushes, mega supreme good. And I know there's a giant market for gravity-fed filters. I know our audience loves them. I know I only bring in the best. And now that we've got something that is the best of the best, this is something everybody needs to cut out hundreds and hundreds of toxic chemicals, forever chemicals out of your water. Your wife deserves it. Your husband deserves it. Your children deserve it. Your grandma deserves it. Your coworkers deserve it. It's a beautiful unit. It's 3 gallons at a time. Has a fast flow. Everyone needs this. And our problem is Big League doesn't have that much extra money. They got some money, but these are expensive, the cost per unit. So they got 1,000 the first time. They sold out in 3 days. And then they're like, well, we only have budgeted, we got 2,000 more coming in 2 weeks. And then they're going to scale up and take all the profit from that and buy 5,000. And then, so it'll always be there. That's the goal. We're scaling up right now. So get your order in now, because by the time these come in a couple of weeks, it'll be back ordered again. In fact, we'll probably just pull it from the site until enough's in so it never runs out or gets close to that. So right now you're at the front of the line to get it. And you support the broadcast. They're coming in a couple weeks, and you'll be the first to get them. And I know the way they're still selling, by the time these 2,000 come in, we've already sold 2,000. But I'm telling you, I know we can sell 10,000 of these a month. The market's there. We used to sell tons of these similar filters. They weren't even as good. They were the best available at the time. We used to sell 20,000, 30,000, 40,000 a year of them. And it was one of our main funders. This is going to sell even more. This is a hit. This is the best. This is going to help hire new crew on top of the crew, extra crew. It's going to help get new reporters and hosts and the new network getting completed with all the equipment stuff. I mean, this is a big investment here. We're rebuilding our operations. We can't do it without you. So your word of mouth for the show, alexjoneslive.com, getting the free app, sharing that with others where they can get it, alexjonesapp.com. Following us on Exit Row Alex Jones, following us on Rumble at rumble.com/TheAlexJonesShow Live. That's all critical in telling others to do that. Your word of mouth, your prayer is king, but getting these products is also critical. And we only sell you stuff that really empowers you because we want you to love it and be impressed with it. So we have a relationship with you. And so the only way you miss out is not getting our T3, our bovine colostrum, our ultramethylene red, our Shilajit, our Irish sea moss. They're all amazing. But if you do anything, methylene blue and the water filtration system, when you take this out of the box, I've never seen, I went and checked, it's the highest stainless steel there is. And it turned out it wasn't that much more. I mean, it was somewhat more, another 30% more to have this. But, I mean, it's just standalone. Nobody's got anything even close to this.

0: I congratulations, Bigley. I am very impressed. Very, very impressed. I know a winner when I see it. And this sexy beast is going to help so many people cut out all the garbage out of their water. One of the biggest things you can do to take control of your life. And it's going to fund this operation. So I am literally in love with this. It looks like Marilyn Monroe to me right now. I forget the term when you're attracted to like sports cars and objects. I've never been sexually attracted to like a sports car, though I thought they're cool. Never been sexually attracted to, I'm actually being a little sarcastic, but I'm not. I'm actually physically attracted to this right now. Okay. This is because I know it's going to help people. I'm being silly. Actually, kind of not. What sexy is it's great. I know a home run when I see it, and I know this is just another big victory. So thank you so much for all you and your support and Bigley knocking it out of the park. 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Long plug, but we need the funds. We need you to try these products. Be blown away. So let me go back now. When the last hour ended, I was showing you this article. And this is not even by far one of the worst ones. This is just out in the news today. From Austin Justice. You look, this is a local paper. Austin man climbed into a sleeping woman's bed, claimed he had a gun and strangled her and sexually attacked her. He did it to two other people the same night. He's been in roughly 30 cases since 2013. Octavius Brown. 14 charges filed since 2021. 9 were dismissed or rejected. And his favorite thing is assaulting women inside their houses. Now, my point is that this is what Jose Garza and these judges do here in Austin. All right, because he's black. Now, here's just three recent examples. And when you go to these threads on X, there's hundreds of others beneath them. An African migrant tries to kidnap a little girl on her way to school in the UK, Swindon, UK. Thankfully, a brave woman steps in and stops it. There are literally dozens of these caught on tape a day. All right? And then look at this. Just, I already had this in the stack today. And then I saw this other article, and I said, well, why don't I just cover this because it's a theme. Another rapey, illegal migrant sex pest stalking a girl after a night out. British auditor sorts him out. Here's another one. And there's hundreds of these videos. Women come out of bars, come out of grocery stores, come out. These guys grab them and try to throw them in cars and just keep following them. And then we got them breaking into people's houses, beating them up. I mean, I've just got, we know upwards of 90% of the violent crime in Europe and the UK is being carried out by these people. And then look at this article that dovetails with it. Germany's AfD says that gangs are making underage German girls sex slaves. The left responds with laughter. That's at AlexJonesLive.com. Well, remember, Keir Starmer was over the family courts for 15 years and didn't do one prosecution and protected the rapists and torturers, in some cases murderers, of over a quarter million. Now the number's up to a half million girls. That's in Parliament. That's confirmed. So it's the same story wherever you are. So let's just go back to back to literally grabbing, you know, 11, 12-year-old girls, dragging them away, grabbing teenage women, dragging them away, and then it's up to the public to fight back. If the police see you trying to stop them, they come and arrest you and beat the living hell out of you. Here's the clips.
1: Hey.
0: This is very shocking. He's literally crying. He's got her around the neck.
1: I'm following you.
2: Talking
1: about, are you okay? Do you know him?
2: Are you a white guy?
0: I caught somebody doing
3: what
0: that.
3: What does race have to do with it?
0: Their heads going to the ground.
2: Go on, lad.
3: Yo.
2: Oi.
0: And after that, they're going in the ground.
2: Yo.
3: Leave her alone. She ain't interested.
0: Not talking either.
3: She just said she ain't interested, bro. Yo, leave her alone, man. She don't want to talk to you, bro. She don't want to talk to you, bro. Can you see how fast?
0: That wouldn't bounce this guy's head off the ground for chasing women around. But the guy kidnapping a 12-year-old with his hand around.

0: on her, choking her? Oh, he gonna die.
1: We can tell she's fucking scared.
2: Go talk to her then.
1: No, I'm talking to you. Leave her alone.
2: Then leave me alone.
1: No, you leave her alone.
2: I'm not talking to you. Leave me alone.
1: Leave her alone.
2: I'm not chatting to you.
1: Leave Brother, alone. Leave the fucking girl alone.
2: Leave
1: back
2: me
1: away.
2: Alone, please.
1: Leave her alone.
3: Yeah, leave her.
1: Leave her alone. Go that way. Go that way. Oh, you what? You won't do shit. You will not do nothing.
3: You will do nothing.
1: You'll do nothing because you're a pussy.
2: Can you
4: like this? Not like this. I actually hear you. Can't. Come on.
5: Don't touch me.
4: Okay, man. Save me.
5: What the fuck?
4: Come on.
5: You said you don't touch me.
4: Look, crazy. I am. I'm not going to stop it. I'm going to leave.
6: Y me desperté y he comenzado
0: a pegarme con los aliens came in and beat her and broke her ribs.
6: Así el brazo tomé un ferit y volvía, no paraba, donde me fui a que y se anduvieron todo lo que hubieran.
7: Me oferen lo que hubieran, a mí me agarraran, me chitaran el rellet y me
0: pegaron. And then whatever they wanted to do is grab me out of bed, beat me so hard so my ribs are broken. You know, I feel like I'm doing a disservice when I just showed those three videos. I've got about 50 more of those where they literally chase women down the street and grab them and throw them in cars and disappear them. Yeah, I mean, look at this footage. Oh, this guy's out. He's white. He says something they don't like, so they take his face and put it on a spike and rip his whole face off. You see the flesh 3-4 inches just tear off, jabbing it under his throat and ripping his cheek open. And, of course, they got rewards for that. Well done, because it's open season on the people of the UK. I got a bunch of examples of this, too, even more vicious than this, compilations. But let me do this before we go to break and come back with your calls. And these are just the newest ones, okay? This is from today and yesterday. In the UK, you're not allowed to sing hymns unless you're in a church. Not allowed to pray in public because it's offensive. Can't have the British flag. They can arrest you for that, saying it's hateful. They told people at World Cup don't have the British flag. And then that dovetails with Germany yesterday. A tour guide, so people can see him at a distance, has a German flag. And the police come and say, that's hateful. That's hurtful. German flag offends people in Germany. So I'm going to take you to jail if you don't stop using it. But look at the gremlin nature of these police. Look at these little enforcers of the system. Here it is.
8: You're not allowed to sing church songs outside of church grounds, by the way.
9: You're not allowed to sing church songs outside
8: of church grounds.
9: She just said you're not allowed to sing church songs outside of church.
8: Outside of church grounds, unless you have authorized by the church to do this kind of song.
9: Are you saying that you don't care about the Human Rights Act? You're lost?
0: This is Germany. These are all SJW enforcers. Remember Canada, where they had the topless bars and the Walmarts and the liquor stores all open, but a year and a half in, they were arresting preachers we had on who were having their church services. Remember? They put fines on some churches so big that large churches were taken by the government. And he's telling the tour guide, because tour guides, you know, people break away, they can't find the group. A lot of them have flags like that. This is closed caption, but obviously radio listeners can't read it. Why should you take away my flag? He says because it's evil, it's hateful. Muslims don't like it. If you want to know what's coming here, folks, Blue Cities already do this. He's surrounded by three police. I know TV viewers are like, yeah, we know that. Remember, we're on hundreds of radio stations. So I have to narrate.

0: And it goes on and on. I mean, how do people put up with this? And just a few days ago, an AfD minister hung a small German flag out of her window. Everybody else was doing it with other flags, LGBT. And they came and said, we'll arrest you if you keep flying that. Yeah, here's some footage of what they've been doing recently, beating up anybody that's out protesting the open borders and the illegal alien invasion, kidnapping little kids, you name it. I mean, they mean business. You saw that female cop. She's like, you can't sing hymns outside. I can arrest you. And she says, you don't have that right by law. And she goes, blah. She went and got a little liberal degree, and she's in charge now. She's 4'5", and she's going to tell you how the cow ate the cabbage. She's going to protect the Islamic takeover. All right, phones are loaded up. Your calls and tons of news straight ahead. I'm Alex Jones. Have you shared those live feeds on X, Real Alex Jones, or on Rumble? We'll be right back.
1: It's time for another Coffee with Bob. 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
1: Again, I said free for all. Callers can call in about anything they want. And I notice now callers who can volunteer what their topic is. The majority of the callers want to discuss the Iran deal and Israel openly trying to sabotage it. We've also got folks on the USS Liberty investigation, Trump and the Rothschilds, and then Trump and race wars. So people are all over Iran, all over Israel, and they should be. I mean, Israel, I had Carl Serafin on last night. In the past, he's been neutral on Israel, not anti-Israel. And he's like, he's a former counterterrorism FBI agent. He says, I talked to all these high-level intel folks, and they say, no, Israel's literally trying to take everything over right now. It's currently going on. And that's wrong. And trying to manipulate our internal operations. I don't care who it is. And then hiding behind anti-Semitism when people don't like it. So we're going to be going to your phone calls in just a minute. But finishing up with the UK. If you're talking about euthanasia, the government killing you, forcing you to kill yourself, is where it's now already gone in Canada and the Netherlands. Canada and the Netherlands are the leaders of that, with a bunch of other countries close behind, including some U.S. states. But when it comes to brutal anti-free speech that makes North Korea look free, the UK and Germany are absolutely out of control, with a bunch of other countries right behind them, like Australia. And it's all unified by the same NGOs, the same UN groups. It is so dangerous. But when you look at the standardized UNWEF plan that Bill Gates is heavily involved in for the world ID, built and based around an internet ID to protect children from pornography and other bad online movements. An internet ID, adults get checked as well. And with that, they can track you, they can control you, they can frame you, they can kick you off the internet. They want to use smartphones during the next lockdown, the next COVID type release to control us. They already beta tested that. They admit this. The head of the European Central Bank admits it. The head of the IMF and World Bank all admit it. The head of the UN admits it. I played the clips. So they go, no, we're going to use a universal ID, cashless society, central bank digital currency system to control all your behavior. Larry Fink has said it a bunch. We're going to use the central bank digital currencies and the ESG, that's the corporate social credit score that they follow, and they implement it down to you to control your behavior. So this is not our opinion. Obviously, anything like this could be abused, and in history will end up being abused, but they're saying they're not going to abuse it. Abusing something means you're using it the wrong way. Like if you're abusing Advil or something, I mean, I guess you could take 20 of them and get sick, or 100 and kill yourself. But a couple Advils, you know, you hurt your ankle or whatever, it's not bad. It's good for you. You know, you could abuse alcohol. It's okay to have a glass of wine. You don't want to drink two bottles every night. So it's not that they're going to abuse this global grid controlled by AI. It is the internet ID they need for all of this. So, yeah, he recently talked about controlling behavior again here in Texas, Larry Fink. Britain announces sweeping social media ban for under 16s. And they've now brought in a ban for anyone under 20 being able to ever buy cigarettes again. And you say, oh, that sounds reasonable. They're going to use this ID for buying and selling. It starts, no, this is all coming at the same time. Oh, the ban on cigarettes. And now then a ban on alcohol is coming, and then a ban on

a restriction on red meat and a carbon tax. They can implement all of this through these systems to, quote, control behaviors. Yeah, they just found an article about Fink saying it. He says it many times. We're going to use BlackRock's control of industry to force behaviors. You'll have to force behaviors. That's a quote. You got Larry Ellison saying we're going to use AI to control all your behavior and surveil you in live time. But the government and big tech historically are the villains. They can't be trusted to do this. They're not angels. Who watches the watchers? And you see the UK, 30,000 arrests for posting an LGBT trans flag and saying, to me, this is the new Nazi flag. Veteran, highly decorated, 3 years in prison. Praying 100 yards from an abortuary silently, a year in prison. You're raped by three Muslims in an alleyway, brutally. They get no time. You criticize the Muslims, you get 3 years in Germany. You just saw Germany. What are you doing with a German flag? You can't have a German flag and walk around with that. What do you think this is, Germany? Oh, World Cup. Don't have your national flags. Don't have the... And the British government said, we agree. Our flag is evil. No one can have it on their jersey. What? No one can wear it on their shirt. Oh, your tattoos are bad now. That's what taking a knee during the national anthem is all about. Remember when they wanted to ban Robert E. Lee statues and did? And I said, next will be George Washington. 6 months later, they're saying, ban George Washington. Ban Christopher Columbus. It's all crap. If they can ban that, they can ban anything. So that's why this is a big deal. Yahoo News is talking about, oh, it's a great thing to protect under 16s. But it's then used for everybody to prove who you are and what your age is. And now they can legally use all the data they've already got on you. So very, very dangerous. You have the King of England say he wants to implement it a couple months ago. You got Tony Blair, who's famously behind pushing all of that. It is a very serious situation. And then you got Louisiana and Texas and other states passing Internet ID laws so children don't look at porn. Well, parents should have parental controls on a phone when they let their child have a phone. I would not let your child have a phone when they're home alone. I would not let them have a phone out and about unless it's a flip phone. When you want to give them one, when they're going on a field trip or they're going to visit family or something like that, I think that, you know, that's, we've always had the phones. My kids are grown up now, three of the four, but we had a little safe in the kitchen in one of the cupboards and they had their phones in there and they didn't even get a hold of them until they were like 10. And then they were going to my parents for the weekend or they were going to go to a sleepover or they were going to go visit family in another, you know, area of the state or wherever. I'd say, okay, here's your phone. But I could then have the whole, I could see what they were doing. I had parental controls. Charlotte, who works here, my oldest daughter, she just popped in my head. I had a made-up word for it when I would take their phones away sometimes for weeks on end. And we called it Cycronia, whatever that means. I thought it was something foreign planet. Your phones are now going to Cycronia. You didn't carry the trash cans in and you didn't unload the dishwasher. 2 weeks, Cycronia. No need to whoop them. I use the phones as a control. Oh, I did some other stuff, too. No need to whip them. I'd say, well, you just smart mouth me. Now, for 5 minutes, you must walk around the room quacking like a duck, honking like a goose. Charlotte, we got to get you on air. Come in here and tell people if I'm joking about this or not. The discipline, the things I came up with are really good. Also, stuff like hold two encyclopedias in your hands for 5 minutes. See how that works. It has an effect. My parents never really did that kind of stuff to me. They just beat me. It didn't really work. So I deserve to be beaten, by the way. I'd be sitting there laughing when I was like 12. My dad would be, he didn't really beat me until I'd laugh at him, you know, give me a spanking, and I'd be like, ha-ha, and he'd be like, all right, that's it. And the coaches, too, would get out their pop. They'd say, all right, Jones. And I'd sit there and just laugh at him. They'd go, all right, you're going to run till you throw up. I'd be like, no, not that. Oh, that got me running around the football field till I puked. Now, that was different. But, I didn't need to do corporal punishment on mine. I had other things, other ways to handle it. having some flashbacks here, sorry. Because she popped in my ear. Reminded me what I called it. All right. That just popped in my head, the word Cycronia, like some foreign planet. So I looked up that term, and I guess it means like the prison of Saturn. I guess you could have a connotation in Latin of that.
where this stuff comes from just pops in my head. All right, enough of me babbling. I apologize.

0: Who's up first here? Jay in the great state of Texas, welcome and thanks for calling. Go ahead.
1: You want to reduce the government to the original four agencies? What do you think this is, America?
0: I do. Yes, that's a good idea.
1: You remember back in 2013, we went and protested the JFK event, and there really wasn't a social media presence like there is now, and that happened very rapidly, within about a year, year and a half, right as Trump was running for election in 2016. And all of these interesting characters popped up out of nowhere. You'll remember an article around 2017 or so that said, it was a Facebook, and it was like, yeah, we promote Ben Shapiro. He's one of the good conservatives. Meanwhile, everybody was getting shadow banned, and that was before the big surge of people correcting the shadow bans. You remember this?
0: Yes, I do remember. I remember 2014 because I came back from that event in November in Dallas, just 3 days. Met Vivian Kubrick there, so much more, and my ex-wife served me with divorce papers, so I'll never forget it. But we were out there peacefully protesting at Dealey Plaza, and the police came. It was Dallas County. The Dallas police got mad and said it was wrong, cleared their chief on record, and brutally attacked us. We ought to find that footage. That was crazy. So you were there.
1: Yeah, that's where I met Vivian Kubrick, and I'm kind of shy already, and she just blew me away. It stunned me, and I didn't really know what to say because she's such a stunning woman.
0: Really
1: You'll
0: smart.
1: See in that video, I got shoved against the light pole and had four of my vertebrae dislocated. But yeah, the sheriff's office actually saved us from the federalized police force who jumped out of their little van like it was, you know, something like out of a video game. So, this is like huge.
0: Well, I'm going from memory. I thought it was the feds were attacking us and the Dallas police wouldn't attack us. But then, no, the sheriff later found out that the sheriffs had stood up to the feds. So she came down and ordered them to attack us. It was finally, what did the sheriff's department that attacked us with the billy clubs and everything?
1: All I remember is we had a wall of police formed in front of us protecting us from the other police. I could have it backwards.
0: Yeah, that was the Dallas police protecting us from the sheriff's department.
1: Exactly.
0: The sheriff was like a 4 foot tall lesbian lady. She's a big liberal. Didn't like us.
1: We're just constantly traumatized by this tyranny. I try to bury all the details.
0: Well, the Dallas police couldn't believe they attacked us for no reason.
1: Yeah, it was. I mean, it was probably, honestly, out of all the protests, everything I've done in the past couple of decades, that was probably the single most, like, oh my God, I can't believe this wasn't like a 4-hour documentary, the little play-by-play of this whole thing. But I really want to zero in on these characters that popped up out of nowhere around 2015, 2016. I've had over 300,000 posts on Twitter over my 7 or 8 accounts. They'll always delete me, and then I pop back up a year later and do damage. So around the time Ben Shapiro was like a huge name, and you should listen to him, I'm going to point out another important guy who's a little worm, Jack the Sobiec. If you mentioned InfoWars at all in 2015, 2016, he'd block you. If you said, callers, has this happened to you too before? Your phone lines will load up for 5 hours. It's happened to everybody. Now, somebody died recently who was responsible for the Q PSYOP. I don't miss this guy either because he had something to do with the whole Obama PSYOP too, Zachary Claywon. He just passed away. But him and Jack Posobiec with Steve Bannon, they're behind the Q PSYOP. And it had everything to do with stopping the End the Fed, Bring the Troops Home movement. Back in 2008, you know, people were marching for End the Fed, and you're like, oh my God, it's happening, it's happening. I was like, that's the energy right there. And we haven't seen that energy in like a really long time.
0: Well, listen, I appreciate your call. I mean, I know Jack Posobiec. I never saw him do anything bad to us, and so I'm a little confused, but I know he's worked with Bannon and stuff, and I'll just leave it at that. But I'm not even saying Bannon's bad when it comes to Q stuff. I just know from people in the White House that he was involved in it, and I'll just leave it at that. But thanks for the call. It's a little bit of esoteric stuff. The call called not esoteric like occultic, but I mean really old. Most people don't know about it. Kind of a blast from the past. I'm glad he called. Made me remember that. But we got to find our own raw footage, not just that RT clip or somebody else's raw footage. That was crazy. Remember the time the police attacked peaceful JFK researchers in Dallas at Dealey Plaza? We're just out there all peaceful, and they said, all right, you're going to leave. It's the middle of the day. And we're like, no, we're not. And the Dallas police go, you don't have to leave. So they attack us, and the Dallas police push in on them. It was, you don't usually see that. It was crazy. And it's not like the Dallas police are cupcakes or anything, but they're like, yeah, you got a right to be out here. Plus, we were out there every few months. They all knew us.

0: It's just bizarre, man. Let's go ahead and not like an RFK or JFK protesters or a motley crew. I'd say the average age is probably about 60. A lot of scholars and people out there just politely speaking and handing out flyers. But the liberals didn't like us. And the sheriff didn't like us. And so she pretty much came out of her jurisdiction to attack us in the middle of downtown Dallas. It's totally insane. Let's go ahead and take another caller. Let's go ahead and go to Mankind in Arizona on Trump and race wars. Go ahead.
1: Yeah, what's up, Alex? Mankind here from Arizona once again. Yeah, man. I mean, when you opened up the show, you know, with all of the stuff that, you know, is basically going on, which is trying to purposely damage race relations, especially between dividing us between black and white, it's just imperative that we all maintain focus on who the real enemy is. You know, that's obviously on the surface, everybody's seeing what the videos are portraying, and, you know, and it is actually, you know, happening with these, you know, young black teens. But the black community ain't going for that. We don't support none of that. You know what I mean?
0: No, but at the corporate media boost, the black crazy extremists, and they're white ones too on the other side, they boost them and act like that's normal. That was my whole point to this. And then the main thing they do is, and this has come out in the news in the England and the U.S., they tell police departments and social workers, do not pick up crazy black people and put them in the state hospital because the statistics hide it makes us look bad. So they leave the mentally ill person out there who that abuses them, and then they let them attack people. The crazy foaming at the mouth white people, and they're out there, boy, I run into them all the time, they get taken away for years. So the difference is they leave crazy schizophrenic black people talking to themselves out there, and then one of them thinks like a white lady's the devil or something, or anybody else, and kills them. I mean, these judges know what they're doing.
1: Yeah, 100%. And that's basically what I'm getting at, because, again, obviously on the surface, what you see is what you get. That is happening with the, you know, with that demographic, you know, but at the people who are actually pulling the strings, the ones who are allowing this to happen, are the judges, the DAs, everybody that's involved, you know, at more or less like the upper echelon of these things. That's who the actual real enemy is, you know what I'm saying, and as far as for us to look at and expose as well. Because obviously, you know, you see all these groups of, you know, young black kids, unfortunately, you know what I'm saying, that's just the truth of the matter, you know, coming out and committing all these crimes, but it's being allowed to happen. But I just have to say one thing and one last thing. Again, the black community ain't going for that. And let me just establish this right now, and that's the fact is there ain't gonna be no race war. You can take that to the bank. This is gonna be about right versus wrong. We do not divide, you know, right is right, and black, white, or indifferent is gonna be on the
0: side. And what you're saying is key. The globalists admit they need us all fighting with each other over race and religion while they rob and rule over us. If we ever get together against them, it's over, just like Bug's Life. Thanks for the call. I'm going to move quick now through calls. Let's go ahead and talk to Van in Arizona on Israel trying to sabotage the Iran deal. He puts a question mark behind it in his question. I don't think it's a question. They're openly saying they are. Go ahead, Van.
2: Hey, good morning, Alex. Yeah, so, you know, I've had enough of this insider trading. This is the most corrupt. This is the most corrupt presidency, I think, even more corrupt in when it comes to financial BS than the Biden regime. But, you know, I want to know, you know, who made money, who's buying stocks right now, oil stocks, you know, in the White House. You know, stocks are tanking for oil. And, you know, I just think that this is just another insider training unit. And, you know, along with that, you know, we had the controversy this weekend. Supposedly it was a fake account, but who knows? But allegedly Eric Trump, and it's unverified, Daniel Cormier says it didn't happen, and, you know, people are dumb, but it was his it looked like his verified account with Eric Trump's verified account asking about if there was any inside knowledge on who's going to win, if there was any injuries, yada, yada. So this is the most corrupt regime ever. Information travels so

0: fast now. I'm tired of it. You know, how's grocery prices doing? How's the cost of your insurance doing? You know, car insurance, your home insurance. You know, how's everything going, Alex? Because, you know, we had a united front. We had liberals. We had libertarians. We had conservatives. And we had a nice coalition going, and it's all in the trash now. I'm tired of this. This administration is a failure, and I don't have room for it anymore. I'm tired of it.
1: No, I hear you. Well, let me be clear.
0: Let
1: me be clear, and I appreciate your call. I totally agree that Trump has wrecked the coalition with the Epstein cover-up and the war and all the rest of it, and the numbers show that. Where I think you're wrong, and I'm just calling balls and strikes, is the Democrats stole over $1 trillion the last 4 years through their NGOs, USA, Department of Energy, EPA, you name it. But then by extension, Trump and the DOJ killing Doge, who had him dead to rights, by not prosecuting that, now become, by extension, parties to the crime after a fact. Now, here's where you're right. In inventing new types of insider trading and open Bitcoin scams and having foreign governments give them billions in Bitcoin investment that then disappears, and then they get a bunch of sweetheart deals, when it comes to not hiding it, they've had Pam Bondi do a bunch of special dispensations, special authorizations saying it's legal for you to do this. So the reason it looks like it's the most corrupt ever is Trump is doing a bunch of stuff and just saying it's totally normal. Like Jared Kushner and Ivanka getting $5 billion from Gulf states to buy an island and a coastline, and then no official deal was done, but they put up fences and were taking the land. Now everybody tore down the fences and are rioting all over Albania. So they are going around getting lower-level corruption, which totals in the billions, the Somalis and the other mafias and stuff. They're not going after Somali mafias. They're going after Russian mafias, Armenian ones. You know, a lot of these groups do that. So it's a mixed bag. They're knocking out low-level corruption, but not touching the high-level corruption. And now Todd Blanche has come in, who's even worse than Bondi. So God help us. So I'm not disagreeing in general what you're saying, but I mean, I had Kyle Serafin on, former FBI agent, really smart. He said, no, there was really no corruption in the first Trump administration. There wasn't. But Trump lost most of his wealth during that, and I think he just decided to cash in. But the difference is populists, conservatives, nationalists, whatever you want to call us, we're criticizing Trump, and we're spotlighting this. The Democrats don't care about their people stealing stuff. But no, if you look at Democrats and their scams, I mean, Pelosi more than outperforms double any other stock firm or brokerage firm or stock trader. More than double her bets, total fraud. That's her insider knowledge in Congress with spending bills and things like that. With Trump, I mean, it's a lot of the Hunter Biden type stuff where the sons get a business deal and an investigation stops or Trump does a deal with a foreign country. And yeah, it absolutely makes me want to just scream. I mean, I that's why I have to cover it all, because I'm not connected to this, and I'm not, you know, going to be part of corruption. Because by extension, if I know about it, don't cover it, I'm guilty. And Trump's already said his entire administration is going to be pardoned when he leaves for this new get out of jail free card thing that Biden started. And I warned the Democrats. I said the Republicans will use that now too. So instead of getting less corruption, less insider trading, we're getting more of it, and they're just going to say it's all legal now. So that's what's happened. Let's jam in one more before we go to break here. Scott in Texas, U.S.'s Liberty investigation. Go ahead.
2: 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Thanks for taking my call. I'm a VIP member and subscribed to Methylene Blue and the T3 iodine.
1: Thank you.
2: Hey, a quick question. Needing your informed opinion on Liberty. Or evidence. Did any information gathered by the Liberty make its way back to Egypt?
1: I'm going to have to ask that question of the Liberty Survivor Association. I don't remember that specifically, but I mean, I see all these headlines, breaking bombshell. It just came out that they turned the aircraft back. The public's discovering this. Congress is discovering this. So they're saying all this is new, which is, you just learned about something, it is new. We know everything how they did this. This is 100% premeditated with LBJ in a deal with the Israelis to do it. And always the anti-Israel folks would act like I was defending Israel by saying our government was involved. No, I interviewed the judge advocate generals, the chairman of the Joint Chiefs of Staff, all of them before they died.

0: And of course, we have the Liberty Committee head guy on. He's going to say that too. That's the smoking gun, that it was premeditated before they attacked the ship, and they had a deal with LBJ. Stay right there. I'm going to come back to you and let you finish up. But as for Egypt, yeah, they were trying to blame it on Egypt, and then they thought Russia would come into the war. And that's what I was told by all the top admirals. I didn't just interview members of the ship. I interviewed the people on the cover-up end. Be right back.
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0: What do your status updates say? 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
1: 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But times have changed. 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

0: Hormuz. Capital Economics estimates that by September, energy flows will reach 80% of pre-war levels. I'm Jennifer King.
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3: That's what the world really doesn't know today, and I think that's why we were sworn to secrecy, is how close we really came to a potential nuclear holocaust.
4: You know how much press the nuclear warheads got when they landed in Cuba?
5: The step toward world thermonuclear war.
4: Well, this was 1,000 times worse, but nobody knows about it.
6: Another victim was the United States naval vessel Liberty. She was mistaken for an Egyptian vessel, and Israeli ships and planes torpedoed and strafed her.
7: The story of the Liberty is not a whodunit, it's the why did it.
6: The casualties were high, 34 American dead and 75 wounded. There were arguments later about how the error happened.
8: The reality of what happened is it was not a mistake, and they wanted to sink us, and what does that mean to this country?
9: Case closed, mistaken identity. We're very sorry. Is there anything else I can help you with?
10: Well, there's no question. It was a big cover-up from the top on down.
11: What did we do wrong? Why are we being labeled the bad guys and we can't talk about it?
12: For the next 40 plus years, I never said anything to anyone.
10: No. Never. I knew it'd be the end of my career if I said anything.
4: In the Naval Security Group, everything was secret. So just one additional secret you had to keep.
3: You just couldn't talk about it. It was such a secret, and with our

0: don't say anything. And that's a direct order.
1: Israel had America by the scruff of the neck. Such was the need to cover up what America had got up to during the Six-Day War.
2: His girlfriend from the Mossad told him that he could raise all kinds of money to continue the Vietnam War.
3: He had been contacted by a man with a hoarse voice who said that he'd been a pilot that attacked at Liberty, and suddenly he disappears. There's no record. You can only suspect that it was as he feared. They deported him, they turned him over to the Israelis, took him back to Israel, court-martialed him secretly, and maybe have executed him.
4: The Liberty is a microcosm of this much bigger problem in the Middle East. And Americans need to know what happened. The story has to be told.
5: And so that we were under attack by unknown jet aircraft.
6: They say get over it. You don't get over something like this. It haunts you.
7: The men would bring the body pieces up to me, and I tried to put them together to make a body out of them.
6: I don't know what the hell happened, and I haven't taken time to find out. I know nothing about it.
2: What I'm about to tell you is for your ears only. You are not to tell anyone during my lifetime.
8: I'm surprised I can even talk about that.
7: Never say it. That type of horror, your body is not going to remember. Your brain's not going to record it.
3: I think we sacrificed a lot of people for no good reason.
6: I'm not saying anything about the Liberty, period.
9: That's the Sacrificing Liberty documentary. Incredible. USSLiberty.org. We have Phil Turney. Phil Turney on X, philturney.com. He has his new book out, Stay Afloat, From That Day to Today. This is Liberty Survivor, U.S. Navy veteran. And I've interviewed Phil quite a bit over the years. I've been on air 32 years, and immediately a few years getting on air, I learned about the Liberty and had a lot of folks on. And then back in the day when Newsmax was more hardcore, they had a bunch of people that worked for them, and they were just like, how would you like to have Admiral Moore, former chairman, Joint Chiefs of Staff, on? Sure. How would you? And then they were on about other topics and books they'd written, I guess Newsmax was pushing, but then they said, why don't I come back on about the Liberty? So what's crazy is we found some of those old interviews 25 years and back, but I got to interview the head judge advocate people, like most of the living ones. I got to interview the former chairman of the Joint Chiefs of Staff. I got to interview all these people, including people on the aircraft carriers that witness what you see out there. So for me, when I see the author of Stay Afloat, Phil Turney, you know, in Congress and bombshell, they turned back the planes twice and bombshell, LBJ was involved. It is a bombshell because people are learning about it for the first time. But for me, I don't even know how to address this because I know it was totally premeditated. They even had pilots that attacked the Liberty go public, you know, years ago in the Israeli papers. We know this was LBJ doing a Gulf of Tonkin 2.0. You can ask what the reasons were. Then some of the people that only care about bashing Israel get mad and say, why are you saying we were involved? That's a cover-up. No, that's what the survivors will tell you. It's what Admiral Moore told me. That's how we know it was totally staged. We don't know who cooked it up, the Israelis or LBJ first, but a couple years before he got us in the Vietnam War with the Gulf of Tonkin that didn't happen. That was declassified 2004. So I'm going to try to just give Phil the floor here because he can go wherever he wants. Most of our listeners already know it was a staged event. My only big question is, where do we go now, 59 years later? It's got to be vindicating to see Congress starting to talk about it. And we know the Israel lobby is not happy about this. Israel is run by some of the very same type of folks now that are easily ready to do a false flag to play victim. We know they funded Hamas, stood down on October 7th, very sad for those that died. But we need to know about governments doing this, not just Israel. And, of course, 9/11 has Israel's fingerprints all over it as well. Netanyahu was in charge then. So Phil Turney, it just says his name twice on X, Phil Turney, and philturney.com, and the new book that I just started reading, Stay Afloat, From That Day to Today, and people can find that at philturney.com.

0: and more. And he wants to get into a bunch of topics. Was the USS Liberty clearly identified? The attack itself, communications jammed, life raft survived, and survival, rescue aircraft recall, the investigation, Captain Ward Boston affidavit, Admiral Thomas Moore findings, stay afloat, book investigation. That, and that's great to know what happened. I think we should spend some time on that. But also the motive and what needs to happen next. So as long as he apportions some time for that, we'll be very, very happy. So, sir, thanks for spending time with us today. It was great talking to you on Capitol Hill. And thank you for your service to this country, and thank you for your service exposing this great evil. Where would you like to begin, sir?
1: Well, thank you, Alex. I mean, what an honor to be with you. And thank you so much for remembering the crew of the USS Liberty for all these years and running down people you've talked to, like one of my dear friends, Admiral Moore, and so many more. But yeah, the USS Liberty has been covered up for so long. And by who? Our own government. And they set us up in 1967, probably a year before, Alex. They attacked us. We were set up to go to the Med and to be sunk. Levy Eshkol and LBJ cooked up a plan to get us into the Med, and which we did do. And we always went to Africa, as was our steaming ports were, up and down the west coast of Africa, taking signals out of the sky like we were legally doing. And we ended up in Abidjan, Africa, and we were there about 3 or 4 hours, and he says, get underway, you're going to Road to Spain. And we didn't know what for. So we took out of there as quickly as we could, got everybody back aboard, and that old Victory World War II ship was pushing as fast as you can, 18 knots. We took the governor's office. They wanted it. They wanted us in that area very quick. We picked up some Marines and some linguists, which two of the Marines were blown to bits by the torpedo. And several other CIA, NSA type guys. Alan Blue was one of them. He worked for the NSA. Very high level. The whole ship was high level. I mean, I wasn't a spy. I was in ship's company. But we all knew when we left Rota we were going to do a war zone, Alex. We asked for a destroyer escort. We were denied not once but twice. They said, you have nothing to worry about. You're going to the area. Your flag is your banner. That is your protection. If anything happens to you, we'll have aircraft in the air to help you immediately.
0: And that's why you flew an extra large flag. And I should have just been up front. You guys were one of the major spy ships in the Navy arsenal, and now the most decorated U.S. ship in U.S. history. So you're a well-known spy ship, which also goes to the preposterousness of the Israelis trying to claim you were somebody else's ship.
1: Absolutely. That was the whole plan, but you know what we did, what they couldn't figure out, and I still think they're scratching their heads. We took this two-hour attack with no help coming from our government, and they weren't supposed to come. LBGA called them back along with McNamara, and it continued. I mean, think about this attack. 2 hours of nothing but rockets, cannons, machine guns, napalm, torpedoes. And it was constant, and they were vicious, Alex. They were so vicious, they wanted us all dead. We put three life rafts over. There were only three left. They shot them out of the water. War crimes. We filed the war crimes report in 2005. It's never been even talked about it. They just threw it in a shit can and left us alone. So we're still alone, except for guys like you and the great Thomas Massie. God bless him for what he did. You know, he didn't have to do that, but he did. And I'm so appreciative of the whole crew is.
0: And it's important to add, this is basically an unarmed ship, and I don't mean to be blasphemous. Trump and other people, I'm not trying to bash Trump, but a lot of his cabinet, you're comparing him to Jesus. and the persecution he went through is

0: as great as Jesus or maybe more. Some said, well, you could compare this ship to Jesus being flogged and the crown of thorns and the side pierced. I mean, the torture this ship went under reminds me of how Jesus was tortured. And this was intense and long.
1: It was intense and long. And it was vicious. You know, and you bring up the Lord, Jesus Christ. He was our Savior. He's the one that held that ship together. Nobody else come to help us but Jesus Christ. We defeated the mighty IDF without firing a shot in this two-hour bloodbath. And our government set us up to sink to bring us into World War III on the side of Israel. There were nuclear aircraft in the air, Alex, ready to come and nuke Cairo.
0: Let's stop there, because that's where I wanted to go, and thank God you just did it. Nobody ever talks about why they wanted to do it, how it was meant to trigger World War III, how Egypt was connected in Russia. But take your time on that. We can go to the next hour if need be. Please continue.
1: Yes. Which we did not know. There was SAC aircraft in the air even before we got attacked, Alex, to bomb Cairo. And they were turned around at the last minute. The same thing, there were other nuclear aircraft on their way from, I believe, one of the America or the Saratoga.
0: And for folks that don't know, describe the war going on at this time, set up a long time. You're put as the sacrificial pawn. You later learn all of this. But explain, because people don't know this.
1: Well, what they don't know is, Alex, is the duplicity of our government then and today. Nothing's changed. Nothing's changed. War after war after war for the Zionist state, and who pays for it? Those are very good photos, by the way. You can see what they did to us. But the wars have never changed, Alex, and I don't know how to explain it or how to make people understand how crooked our government is, beholden to the Zionist state. They're trying to torpedo the peace talks right now with Iran. You see what Israel's doing.
0: And they've said they are, but just to remind people, so there's this big war going in 67. You guys are deployed right for when it starts, and then you were meant to be sunk, and then from what I've been told, blamed on Egypt as a pretext to go to war with Egypt, and they thought Russia would come in and we'd be in a full war, correct?
1: Absolutely. You're absolutely correct on that. And us not sinking, Alex, saved millions of lives. Innocent people would have been slaughtered if we sank. And that was the whole plan. It was nothing but a land grab then, just like it is now.
0: Wow, how historic. And you were there. Please continue. There's so many places to go. Where should we go next with this?
1: Well, there's the El Quazir, and there's the USS Liberty. And that's what they said we were, the El Quazir, an old horse transport that was docked in at some port, half sunk. And that was the excuse, and we were told by our government to either accept that or end up in prison or worse. We just went through hell on earth, and our own government, Admiral Isaac Kidd, ordered us to shut up or we'd end up in jail or worse. And you can see the difference in the two ships. How could they mistake that? Well, that was just an excuse for a mistaken identity, and our government's still lying, and it's been lying forever.
0: For folks that don't know, most people know about the attack, but you guys all got threatened with prison or worse, meaning death if you need to shut up. Then how did they end up having the inquiry? I know I interviewed some of the judges. I guess they all decided to go public right before they died. They all came on my show, and it seemed like a month later they'd all be dead. I had Admiral Moore on a few times, and then he died shortly after. I guess they were really spilling their guts there at the end. But these guys early on were heroes, I guess, internally. A lot of this came out on record that you learned a lot more on the naval inquiry. I think that might be important to tell folks about.
1: The naval inquiry, the 9th of June, we met up with the USS America and the ancillary ships, the Massey and the Davis. They came aboard and helped us with some damage control. They took off the wounded, the most seriously wounded. I was walking wounded. They took them to the America, and we were on our way to Malta with a 40 by 40 foot torpedo hole in our side.

0: Admiral Isaac Kidd and Ward Boston came aboard our ship and interrogated us and read us the riot act. They didn't tell us, good job, good on you guys for staying afloat or nothing. It just, you better shut up. This is top secret. You will not tell anybody. But the point with Ward Boston, he had a declaration he put out before he died that him and Kidd knew was a pre-planned murderous attack. In fact, he called them murdering bastards in his declaration. And we turned that into a criminal court too, and nothing's been done about it. We gave it to Tom Massey last week, a week ago today, and he put it into the record. And we're still treated like trash. In fact, the whole country's been treated like trash. When they attacked our ship, they didn't just attack us. They attacked every human being. They attacked you, Alex. They attacked everybody. And they're still doing it, and they're still getting by with it. So what are we going to do about it? I'd like to get a campaign going so fast, so far, that they cannot deny the truth. And I do believe the spearhead of breaking the back of the Zionist state is the truth about the USS Liberty.
1: I agree with you. I mean, let's elaborate, because the same problems we face then, we face now even bigger.
0: Yes, absolutely. You know, I always think, I go back and I think about LBJ was first, and then the USS Liberty, then on and on, Alex. And you're probably one of the smartest guys around, and I respect you and trust your vision and what you say. And what do you think? What is the best way for us to conduct ourselves going forward?
1: Well, I'm smart enough to know that I don't have all the answers, but I think what you're doing in Congress, I think what you're doing with the films, the books on air, this is an idea whose time has come. People weren't ready for this. They were very naive. So you've had to wait 59 years. And I think it's calling on the American people to understand that the same system in our government, the Israeli government, that were heavily involved killing JFK, getting us into all these other wars, using the same tricks, like a Gulf of Tonkin, that Israel's not going to give up dragging us into World War III with Iran and then Russia and others. So it's really a life and death situation currently to expose what happened to the USS Liberty, even though in some court of law they're not going to get convicted. In the court of public opinion, they will, to then inoculate the public to understand the major threats we face now. I mean, I think what you've already said, the fact is it's you open with, look at them openly sabotaging the peace. Look at them dragging us into this war. Look at how it's killing the world economy. I mean, I think you've hit on it, is that we have to explain to people that this is the government, the regime, that's being used by our own deep state to control our government. And so this is a pertinent front burner issue right now. I mean, I think that's really the articulation that needs to be made.
0: Absolutely. You're absolutely correct. And for us to move forward with the USS Liberty, since we've broken the ice with Congressman Tom Massey, and God bless him for having us up there. And I might add that my partner, Ray Douster, that helped me with the book, great guy, great friend, and my son, Bryce, facilitated this by getting in front of it and getting a hold of Massey when the time was right. And it worked out beautifully. It was about as good as you could get. And I'm so glad you got my book, by the way, but there it is. Yes, sir.
1: Thank you.
0: I'm so happy you got it. You're welcome.
1: I'm going to read it. I'm going to read it.
0: Yes, it's a very good book. In fact, I've gotten some great reviews from even my own shipmates. Larry Bowen was one of them.
1: Well, part of getting the 3,000 people reading this book and watching the film we just showed a clip of, where's the best place for people to get the book?
0: To get the book, the best place to get it, if you want a signed copy, is just go to PhilTurneyPodcast.com.

0: you get a signed copy, or you can get it on Amazon. And if they're selling out, they're selling fast. So go get a book and learn the truth. And
1: that's good.
0: Book is.
1: And for folks that already know the truth, get the book and give it to friends and family. You're the emissaries of the truth to stop the very same system from getting us into the same type of scam right now. So let's come back and go more into the attack, more into what came out, and then contemporarily what you think of the Israel lobby today, openly trying to take over the Pentagon, and not just that, even federal law enforcement. We'll be right back.
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6: For the millions living with COPD, breathing becomes a real struggle. 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COPD is the fourth leading cause of death in the U.S. It kills one person every 4 minutes, and it took my grandmother. 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
9: Sorry I'm late. 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
7: And he knew knowhowtogo.org was way better than hoping for a snarkball scholarship. 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
1: Keeping you informed since 1947. 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
2: All right, Phil Turney's our guest. I meant to ask him during the break, and we'll stay a little bit longer. The next hour, we get open phones up for him. But we'll see how he feels at the end of the hour. But he sent me a bunch of really powerful slides that remind me of a lot of things. Because even though I've studied this, we forget a lot. And one of the slides, Admiral Thomas Moore, former chairman of the Joint Chiefs of Staff, chaired an independent commission that concluded there was compelling evidence that the attack was deliberate and that the U.S. government covered up the true facts. And then, of course, we had them declassified in 2004. The Gulf of Tonkin never happened. But the ships came back to San Diego and was in the local paper. It became a rumor after that. It was in the paper. No, we weren't attacked. It was staged. Well, LBJ was pissed about that. So this time they actually set it up with their little gallant ally to attack it. But then it wouldn't sink. And imagine how embarrassing that was internally in the Navy. And then since then, and then all that went in to covering that up. So, head of the USS Liberty Survivors Association, author of Stay Afloat, from that day to today, 59 years to finally see some justice, at least in the public, come out. The attempts to suppress this have just, I mean, nobody knew about the Liberty 40, 50 years ago, very few. Then 30 years ago, some, 20 years ago, a lot, 10 years, but the internet, people learning about this, and now with your book and these films and Congress and all of it, now that people are discovering what you lived through and then discovering all the subsequent crimes to cover things up, what is your gut level prediction? I mean, I only see this getting bigger in light of Israel trying to keep us in these wars because, again, it's all interconnected. And then tell us about Admiral Moore's commission.
3: Yeah, it was a Moore commission that he had generals and admirals look over it, and it was an independent investigation, and they came up with the fact that there's no way you got Green Earth. It was mistaken identity. And Admiral Moore has said over and over again, he wants the Congress to investigate it. His words went silent. Now, this is an admiral that served in, you know, the Atlantic Fleet and the Pacific Fleet, not the same time, but supreme commander. He became chairman of the Joint Chiefs of Staff. When he tells you something, you should listen. And by the way, he told me, Phil, he says, during the Yom Kippur War, I was told by Israeli ambassador that they needed this, they needed that, to have it ready. He says, I can't do that without authorization from Congress. The ambassador told him, don't worry about Congress. I'll take care of them. Just load the wagon. So that's how powerful this AIPAC Congress is. And regrettably, our AIPAC president that has covered up everything from day one since he got into office. You know, I thought everything was going to be different with him, but I was wrong.
2: And I want to speak. I want to speak more to that in a moment. But just back that up. That image of Captain McGonagall. Talk about what a great guy he was, and some about the attack. But I want to go back to this because if Israel was telling one of the top commanders in the U.S. military, later to be the chairman of joints, don't worry about Congress. We got them covered. We own them. I mean, obviously, Israel wasn't even known had that power back then. Now we know they did. Now it's way greater, and now they brag they own us. I mean, just the arrogance of this. Well, let's cover Israel now and then get back to Captain McGonagall and what he thought about this, and obviously wish he was still here today. But I mean, obviously, you agree with me that Israel's power over us is much greater than it was then?
3: It is a million times more powerful. If they could get by with murdering Americans on the high seas, they can get by with anything, and that's what they're doing right now. So the American public has got to understand and know, and I see it happening every day, and I'm sure you do too, that they're starting to wake up because we're not built to be genocidal maniacs like Israel is.

0: the people are worried, and they're frightened for other people's lives. At least I am, and many others in Gaza and Lebanon and what they're doing. But it's just, Alex, it's mind-boggling. I walked the halls of Congress last December, and I did talk to Massey in the elevator and gave him the Ward Boston Declaration. But every other person I talked to or tried to was offended if I talked about the USS Liberty. And, you know, it's all in my book. It's a memoir of sorts. And if you really want to find out the truth, that's where it's at. But I was surprised that all the Israeli flags I saw in the halls of Congress, it almost made me want to throw up. And it's just nothing's changed. It's worse. It's getting worse by the moment. And I'm afraid about what's going to happen in the future. Maybe today, tomorrow, whenever Israel says for America to jump, I still think they're going to jump. I think Netanyahu and Epstein's got them all wrapped up.
1: And then now Trump on the surface is saying, oh, Netanyahu keeps the war going. It's his fault, looking for an off-ramp. I mean, I hope that's for real from Trump. But a microcosm of this is political correctness. You have Austin Metcalf stabbed to death for no reason. And then it turned out, because they did this, they gave an award at the graduation ceremony to Carmelo Anthony and gave him his diploma and then basically said nice things about him. And they knew that was, so the family said, hey, will you say something nice about our son in remembering him? And the school said, no, your son will not be mentioned. So he's a guy that's murdered. He can't be mentioned. And now the convicted killer is a hero. And so for you guys, you're attacked, your buddies die, you go through all this, you're threatened, you know the truth, it comes out, and then you're there and there's Israeli flags everywhere, and people act like you've done something. It's just upside down world.
0: It is an upside down world. And how did we get there? You know, it's you know, I was all in favor of Israel, even during the attack. Because we didn't know who was attacking us. It was unmarked jet aircraft. We thought it was the Arabs doing it. But we didn't find out who was attacking us until the torpedo boats got there. And we thought, oh, here they're coming to help us. Thank God. And no, they weren't there to help us. They were going to murder the rest of us. But they just couldn't get the job done. With a 25-minute attack or more, from the air, and an hour and a half of torpedo boats strafing, burning, shooting our firefighters and everybody. And I was part of that crew. But that wasn't it. They brought over troop-carrying helicopters, Alex, to finish the job. They were going to scuttle the ship, kill us all, scuttle the ship, and still blame it on the Arab states. And us not sinking was a miracle. We all knew it.
1: That was another question. Why the helicopters with the Marines, if I remember correctly, why did they not go ahead and carry out the attack at the end there?
0: I believe, and I think most of my crewmates believe, they confessed too fast that they mistakenly attacked a flagged American ship. If they had just waited, not said anything to anybody, they could have went ahead and finished this off easy. But they got caught with a message that was sent out, and they said, yeah, it was us, but they didn't figure that would ever happen. I mean, how could this old ship, a World War II victory hull ship, with 294 souls aboard, turned into the most sophisticated spy ship in the world, withstand what we withstood, over 850 cannon rocket holes, over 5,000 armor-piercing bullets, napalm burning stuff, 40-by-40-foot hole torpedo side the ship. And we didn't sink. It's a miracle by the grace of God.
1: And then it came out, because I remember being told this by the admirals and people before they died, that indeed they had nukes in the air. They were getting ready to use the strike on you guys as the pretext to just start a war. And they believe the Russians, this is Operation Northwoods 2.0, That plan was to attack

0: Cuba attack our bases first, say Cuba did it, attack inside the U.S. and Cuba did it, to lure the Russians into full war. But by the grace of God, Kennedy saw through that, shut that down, so they killed him. But, if they'd have sunk you guys, we probably would have a totally different history right now. I do think the hand of God was on that ship. Is that what you're saying?
1: Yes, sir, absolutely, Alex. The hand of God was on that ship today, and it's the hand of God is still on us survivors right now that are speaking out. Listen, we don't leave. 34 young men, beautiful young men. We were only 20, 19, 21-year-old kids, and they lost their lives that day. And we survived. And it's been my mission for the last 43 years since I've been speaking about this, and I haven't shut up since. Those men deserved a life. They deserved to get married, have a family, have grandkids, live a life. But no, they were slaughtered by the Zionist state of Israel. And our government paid them billions of dollars for doing it. They're still paying them billions of dollars for murdering Americans. I'm not just talking about the War of the Liberty. I'm talking about all the wars in the Middle East.
0: Yeah, well, look at 9/11. Look at 9/11. That's the same thing. So to talk about the captain, because he didn't last as long as a lot of you guys. But I heard he was quite the hero. And when he was alive, what was his view of the situation?
1: Captain McGonagall, he was our skipper. He was a commander at that time, E-5 or O-5. And he made full bird captain after the attack. He was a great man, a great leader, and a friend. And he went through a lot in his life. But Captain McGonagall finally confessed that he didn't think it was a mistaken identity. Now, you can imagine the pressure they put on him, just the pressure they put on a little old E4 like me. But he ended up getting the Medal of Honor and got a brand new ship and retired as a captain. And we all love the captain, but we understand the pressure he was under. It had to be enormous. You know what they did to the Pueblo skipper, Hooker. They blamed him for everything, but it wasn't his fault.
0: Well, going back then, you mentioned two of the admirals covering up early on, but correct me if I'm wrong, one of them ended up being the one that gave the information when he died that helped expose all this. So it shows they're following orders, but then at the end, they tended to tell the truth.
1: The truth that comes out, like Ward Boston and Kidd, that the truth came out, but that was years later, and nothing really happened over that either. I mean, it was ignored by the Congress. You know, you write to Congress and they tell you there's already been an investigation, 4, 5, or 10 of them. There's never been one investigation. They're all a bunch of liars.
0: And let's be clear what's happening. You got guys that are Christian and they're getting ready to die and they don't want to go to hell and they're thinking, I got to get this off my chest. And those are the top guys that were there running the cover up and they supposedly have no credibility.
1: Right. Absolutely. No credibility because it didn't matter. They got scammed or told by President Johnson, you better do it or else. And so they did. But you're right. They didn't want to go to hell with that on their conscience. But I wish it had come out a heck of a lot sooner than what they did, because it could have made a little bit of difference in our lives and the lives of all Americans with the truth about the USS Liberty.
0: Well, you asked me the question, I'll ask it back at you. I'm certainly not Karnak the Magnificent. What do you think needs to happen now to move the ball, which is moving really fast? There's a lot of momentum now. What do you think needs to happen?
1: We've got to cut off all ties with the Zionist state. They're nothing but a pariah on the American public. They have been forever. So it's time we cut the ties. And get them away from us. Quit giving them money. Quit giving anybody that wants money from the United States of America. We're going to take care of our own citizens. No other. Fix our infrastructure. Take care of our veterans. Treat each other like God wanted us to. Love your neighbor instead of hating each other. This country's divided as much as it ever was with Trump in office right now. Same thing when the rest of them were in office. Biden, the last president, but the country was divided. So we cut.

0: eyes with Israel, get rid of Netanyahu and his garbage and his people around him and the people in Congress. Those are the people that irk me the most. And as you said, they brag about it, you know, that they flaunt it. Yeah, we take money from them. They're our greatest ally. We need them for what? They've never done anything for us. But take our money and have our young soldiers killed in a war for them. So I said, screw them and screw their government. I want nothing to do with them. This isn't a Jewish thing. This isn't about all Jews. This is about the Zionist state of Israel. And there's a lot of Jewish people that dislike that, what they're doing over there now, and have disliked it for a long time. So it's time for America to wake up.
1: Well, that's right. Netanyahu hides behind Judaism, and then they twist the Bible and say, follow whatever I say, you're going to hell. And the Bible doesn't even say that. It's preposterous.
0: It is preposterous, and it makes people look like we're a bunch of dummies, and we're not a bunch of dummies. We're here telling the truth, and the American people eat it up. But now they see with what's going on in Gaza and Lebanon, the savagery, the killing, the sniping of young children getting water. And I've seen some of those images, and I can't get them out of my mind, Alex. And it's disgusting. It's inhumane. And the same images I saw aboard the USS Liberty, young men blown to bits. When that torpedo exploded, it blew those men completely to bits. When we got into Malta, the CTs went down, the spies, they wouldn't let us go down there, the ship's company, because it was secret. And they had to peel the pieces of those bodies out and put them in bags and try to figure out who they are. We got a mass grave in Arlington that has our mates there that they couldn't identify. Is it really all them? I hope it is. Pieces of them, but at least they got memorialized in Arlington, and we go there quite often to give thanks for their sacrifice. And that's what this is all about, is their sacrifice and America's sacrifice. And I'm here to tell you that get us in front of Congress and let us testify. If you think we're liars, put us in prison for the rest of our lives, if you can prove we're lying. And I'm telling that to all of Congress, especially Randy Fine and Crenshaw and the rest of the AIPAC flunkies in the Congress. Help us instead of helping Israel. Help us heal. Help America heal. But they won't do that. They won't give us that. Alex, why won't they give it to us? Because Netanyahu and his back to Levi Askel, the one that cohorted with LBJ, that freaking snake, to kill us all. That is that what our lives are worth, to be sacrificial lambs for the government of Israel? I don't think so.
1: Well, a lot, you know, Israel's gotten so much power now that they're the most unpopular country in the world. The whole world's turning against them. When they try to say, oh, are you for the radical Muslims? No, we're not for that. We didn't create a mosque like Israel or fund them or stand on October 7th or put the head of Al-Qaeda along with Turkey in charge of Syria 2 years ago. No, no, we know Israel is way more sophisticated than even the general public does, but more and more the public gets it. Israel's moved on now from just blowing up ships to blame somebody else. Now they literally fund and finance the Islamic terror groups. They don't run them, but they finance them. And then when they attack, they use that as a pretext to attack and blow up 30,000+ homes conservatively of Christians in Lebanon. And just 6 months ago, Israel said, oh, that's a conspiracy theory. We're not going to take southern Lebanon. Now they've blown all the bridges up, blown up all the churches, and they say, yeah, we're taking it, and we're never pulling out. They told Trump, no, we're not leaving. So now Israel's going to take Christian Lebanon. I mean, this is just, now they're taking, they've burned out the last Christian settlements in the West Bank.
0: I saw that, and I can't believe that, well, I can believe. They did it because they don't care about human life, especially Christian lives. And you see how they've mocked Mother Mary. You know, it's just it's disgusting.

0: And I'm a Christian. And I believe in my Savior, Jesus Christ. For them to mock Christians anywhere in the world and then slaughter them in the meantime, that's our money. That's our bombs. That's our airplanes. America is not a society of genocidal maniacs. But look where we're at.
1: Yeah, and people that know, this is not even Gaza, which I knew there was some bad guys. You don't kill everybody to do that. This is southern Lebanon, the most Christian areas, including famous Christian churches that they had to admit did not have Hezbollah hiding in them. They're just vaporizing everything. Cluster bombs, carpet bombing. There's time-lapse and satellite photos now. That was a couple weeks ago. 34,000 Christian homes estimated destroyed.
0: Oh, my God. I didn't know it was that many, Alex, but I'm not surprised. Look what they did in Gaza. I mean, as flat as a pancake.
1: Well, yeah, you were a Navy guy and a tough guy, and it was rough seeing your buddies blown to bits and everybody getting the captain, you know, tying his leg on and guts in. But imagine these are just kids and women and children, and they don't even tell them. Sometimes they blow up entire apartment buildings to get, quote, one bad guy. And Trump reportedly told Netanyahu, how dare you blow up a whole building for one bad guy? And then Netanyahu admitted that conversation happened. Do you think Trump's doing that to look good, or do you think Trump actually now realizes he was set up by Israel?
0: Well, I think right now with what happened yesterday with the bombing in Beirut, I think that he got set up, and his handlers and President Trump probably said, "Hey, that's enough. We got to stop." And Netanyahu, everybody heard it. He doesn't care what America says or what America does. He's not going to abide by it. He said, we don't need America. Well, I believe they do need America.
1: I agree.
0: But we don't need them.
1: Absolutely. Go back to that last cloud. That was a few days ago. That's probably that multiple 2,000-pound bombs dropped on residential Christian areas, folks. I mean, that's from miles away. Look at the power of that. And we're, by the way, you're paying for that. I'm paying for that, folks. Like, Christians don't want to pay for abortion. I agree. I'm a Christian. Well, you're paying for abortion right here for men, women, and children. If you've got to go, Phil, I totally understand. Or would you like to ride shotgun another 20, 30 minutes to take calls? I understand if you're busy, you got another appointment.
0: No, I'd like to stay with you as long as you want me, Alex. I've never had such a good time telling about such a bad story. But thank you so much for have me on. Yeah, I'll stick around.
1: Thank you. Well, it's medicine to stop what's happening now, because it's we have to do this. And like you said, as long as we have some hard on for Israel, we're doing this. Israel decided to be a villain. It's been going on a while. Now they're doing it in front of everybody. So thank you so much. I'm going to give the number out specifically for the USS Liberty subject. Your questions for the head of their Survivors Association, Phil Turney. Nobody steadfastly more than him continued to hammer this. I first heard this guy interviewed like 30 years ago, probably got him on like 25 years ago, interviewed him a few times since then, but feel like I know him because I see him on so many other shows. Now he's really taken to the next level. So we're going to open the phones up right now here on the Alex Jones Network, and the number to join us we'll put on screen, and we will take your questions for him. 512-266-0642, 512-266-0642, 512-266-0642. Briefly, I'm funding this operation with your support. So we have the very best supplements, widest selection of Patriot apparel, and the very best water filtration systems with the highest quality filters that cut out all the garbage, all the forever chemicals to non-detectable levels. Can't legally say to zero because the spectrometer just says non-detectable, but it's as good as it gets. The nicest stainless steel at the lowest price. And we also got a bunch of 250th anniversary America's birthday designs from Bigley that are gorgeous. I think they're some of the best shirts they've ever made. They're limited edition. 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They're 30% off right now at thealexjonesstore.com. And that's how we're funded. 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Thanks for standing with us as we try to promote freedom and justice and stop a new world war, which the Israelis and others want. We'll be right back with hour number four with our special guest, Phil Turney, and your phone calls. Stay with us back in 2 minutes. Thank you, Phil.
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2: 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There's a lot of stuff to consider. So we've done a two-night virtual event two times. This is the third time we're doing it. So we don't do it very often, in other words. And it gives you a simple strategy that you can feel confident in. It's Investing Essentials. It will be September 1st and 2nd. It is me and George Camel. And I'm going to unpack my personal playbook, what I do for investing and wealth planning, what I do with real estate, how I pick my real estate, what I do with my mutual funds, how I do that. And I want to go through all the different categories and buckets of investing and some of them why I don't do them. And explain to you clearly. And then you get to pick out what you want to do, but I'm going to show you what I have done to get the net worth that I have today. And this year we've added a bunch of new content, like getting out of taxes, reducing taxes, navigating wills, and building a lasting legacy. We're going to get into the legacy piece a little deeper this year than we have before. People are always asking about this stuff, like how do I build wealth and not ruin my kids, that kind of thing. And so tickets start at $199. It's my playbook. Me and George are going to go through it. It's September 1 and 2. Get yours today. That goes on sale today, right? This is the first announcement, right this second. Get yours today at RamseySolutions.com/events or click the link in the show notes if you're listening on podcast or YouTube. We'd love to have you. This is an online event. It's only the third time we've done it. And we're changing up some of the content. If you've been at one of the other two, you'll get some fresh content. So a lot of fun stuff. I like working on new stuff like that. Alex is in Albuquerque, New Mexico. Hey, Alex, how are you?
3: I'm doing well. How about you?
2: Better than I deserve. What's up?
3: Yes. So my wife and I, we have some equity in our house. And our question would be, do we sell the house to take out the equity to pay off debt?
2: Do you like your home?
3: It's not my dream home. And
2: that wasn't what I asked. I said, do you like your home? Is it a good house? Would you be selling it if you didn't have the debt problem?
3: No, I would not.
2: Okay. That's the bottom line. Okay. Now, how much debt do you have?
3: Roughly $135,000.
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2: Right away, sir.
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1: Hi, can you hear me?
0: Yes. How can we help?
1: Hi, thank you so much for taking my call.
0: Sure.
1: I'm wondering about how to look at getting a job for specific financial goals without it becoming my money, his money with my husband, and also to not, hopefully not express to my husband that I don't think he's providing enough.
0: So I'm confused. You want to get a job and do something with that money that's not part of what the family wants to do?
1: To an extent. My husband isn't unsupportive of these ideas, but it's also like,
2: He's not excited about it. What's the idea?
1: Yeah.
2: What's the idea, Beth? What are you wanting to do?
1: So,
2: I'm sorry, Miriam.
1: Everything from I want counseling for myself, which also would be required for me to maintain a job for various reasons. And I have some health things I want to get looked at that are expensive. There's some random furniture that are not necessary that I would like to get. If I'm going to do that, I need to get a job in my head. There's some things like I would like more money to be put towards

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2: 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It's kind of hard to get through. Sorry about that. But you can head over to the website at RamseySolutions.com and use Ask Ramsey. 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Just Ramsey Answers, pure Ramsey Answers. You'll get an answer the same way as if we answered it right here on the show. And it's completely free. 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
0: Today's question comes from Amber in Rhode Island. She said, I'm about to pay off my car and currently have full coverage. Once the car is paid off, should I lower the deductible, which would increase how much I pay every month, or save the deductible into a separate savings account? It would wipe out most of our emergency fund if I had to use it for car repairs. No, I think I would be just getting full coverage. I would keep the full coverage.
2: And anytime you can raise the deductible, a larger deductible, and you have the money in your emergency fund to cover it, it's going to drop your car insurance rates. Okay? And so the difference in a 250 and a 500 is huge. The difference in a 500 and a 1,000, depending on the price of the car, the value of the car is huge. And a way you can analyze it is this, okay? If you go from $250 deductible to a $500 deductible, you're taking an additional $250 worth of risk. Divide that into the savings. And so if it saves you $25, then that's a year. That's 10 years. No, I wouldn't do that. Mm-hmm. If it saves you $250, then you made your money back in 1 year on the risk. So how much does this, does the premium, the insurance premium drop as you raise the risk you're taking and compare those two? And if it's, you know, if it's, if you can make your money, the risk money back, even though you don't actually spend the money out unless you have a wreck, if you can make it back in about 3 years, you ought to break even on the increased risk in about 3 years. So like I've got expensive cars and I carry, I think it's a $10,000 deductible now, but these are expensive cars. And so but it drops my deductible. I mean, it drops my premiums way down. Okay. So, but you know, so you just kind of got to look at that.

0: Now, it's Red Eye Radio. Gary McNamara and Eric Harley talk about everything from politics to social issues and news of the day. Whether you're up late or you're just starting your day, welcome to the show from the Relief Factor Studios. This is Red Eye Radio.
1: All across America, we are Red Eye Radio. He is Eric Harley and I'm Gary McNamara. Welcome and good morning. Hello. Well, look, I'm one happy guy.
2: Are you?
1: Yeah, because it's all about my it's all about me. Gas price on the way in, 308.
2: All right.
1: And my 401k skyrocketed through the roof, so it's just all in my self-interest. Nothing else matters, so I'm happy.
2: I paid 409, and I thought, what's going on with this gas station?

0: Fox Corporation is purchasing streaming platform Roku in a cash and stock deal. 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The deal will give Fox access to Roku channel, first-party data, and 100 million global streaming households. Breaking news and analysis, townhall.com. Well, a group of cybersecurity executives and experts asking the Trump administration to lift its directive preventing the use of Anthropic's latest artificial intelligence models by foreign nationals. Here's Bob Agnew.
1: In a letter, more than 100 cybersecurity experts and company leaders asked the government to lift the export control directives, noting that the restrictions could do more to help U.S. adversaries than to hurt them. Anthropic said Friday it had taken its latest artificial intelligence models, known as Fable 5 and Mythos 5, offline to comply. The AI giant said it did not believe the steps taken by the government were warranted by the concern it flagged about a potential security issue. Bob Agnew reporting.
0: Starbucks' South Korean operation will close all of its stores nationwide on June 22nd for mandatory history and social sensitivity training. 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
1: The Fox Corporation expanding its empire.
2: Fox is buying streaming platform Roku at a cash and stock deal valued at approximately $22 billion. The deal will give the network access to the Roku channel, first-party data, and more than 100 million streaming households. Fox is a media giant that includes sports, news, and entertainment content, as well as Tubi. Bob Agner reporting.
1: Well, a teenager who was charged with sexually assaulting and then killing his 18-year-old stepsister on a Carnival cruise ship has now surrendered after a federal judge reversed his decision on a pretrial release, now that the teen is charged as an adult. U.S. Attorney's Office in Miami confirming Timothy Hudson is in custody. A judge filed the order to revoke Hudson's pretrial release last Wednesday, but the order was sealed until Monday. Hudson pleading not guilty to first-degree murder and aggravated sexual abuse. Breaking news and analysis, townhall.com. With a deal to reopen the Strait of Hormuz, you may be thinking, well, gasoline will soon drop like a rock. Better think again. That's not the case. Jennifer King takes a look at just when and how fuel prices will come down.
3: Questions remain about when a fifth of the world's crude oil will start flowing again.
4: We've been in this situation before where there's a deal that may be imminent, but then it falls apart.
3: Gas Buddy analyst Patrick DeHaan.
4: Still too early to say the coast is clear.
3: Bryce Borton was at the gas pump in Columbus, Ohio, where price drops in the oil market have yet to reach consumers.
5: It's definitely hitting the pocketbook, and it's obviously hitting, you know, the price of groceries and everything else as well.
3: Oil producers that throttled back will need time, and Lloyd's analyst Richard Mead says the shipping sector is not rushing back to the Strait of Hormuz. Capital Economics estimates that by September, energy flows will reach 80% of pre-war levels.
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0: like to seize billionaires' wealth for this or that government program. Rather, they simply want billionaires to not exist. That's what all this economic doom and gloom is really about, right? If billionaires' wealth magically evaporated, or if corporate ownership were less concentrated, people would rejoice. It's an odd theory, given that the economic discontents of most voters have nothing to do whatsoever with billionaires. Americans are worried instead about things that normal people care about. They want things they buy to cost less, or at least for them not to cost so much more year after year. They are probably displeased that consumer prices have risen more than workers' average earnings over the past half decade, for some by quite a lot, and households are not in love with their record high debt. Say that every penny's worth of value owned by U.S. billionaires disappeared, it would help precisely no one. Nobody else's income would be any higher. No one's cost of living would be any lower.
1: Right.
0: We know this in part because between Friday morning and that evening, no one was made any worse off by Elon Musk becoming a trillionaire. Hundreds of billions of dollars of wealth were created, or more accurately, existing wealth was recognized at a higher valuation. And unless you were following the news, you didn't even

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1: Little Miss Summer. She sounds sweet. Hey, Corpus Christi, it's me, Tommy Cool. 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
1: 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I'm Gary McNamara. All right, I want to play that full audio because my fault. 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
2: 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You weren't in there, but we were talking about it. It's like, man, he really screwed that up.
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0: Now, it's Red Eye Radio. Gary McNamara and Eric Harley talk about everything from politics to social issues and news of the day. 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
5: Little Miss Summer. She sounds sweet. Hey, Corpus Christi, it's me, Tommy Cool. Little Miss Summer sounds like a fairy princess in a Mickey Mouse cartoon, doesn't she? Now, I suppose if you grew up in, I don't know, maybe California or the south of France, Summer is sweet and friendly, like a fairy princess. But here in the Bend, Little Miss Summer is a lot more wicked stepmother than Cinderella, a little too intense, and doesn't always have the best intentions. 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
1: Little Miss Summer. She sounds sweet. Hey, Corpus Christi, it's me, Tommy Cool. Little Miss Summer sounds like a fairy princess in a Mickey Mouse cartoon, doesn't she? Now, I suppose if you grew up in, I don't know, maybe California or the south of France, Summer is sweet and friendly, like a fairy princess. But here in the Bend, Little Miss Summer's a lot more wicked stepmother than Cinderella, a little too intense, and doesn't always have the best intentions. 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

0: We are Red Eye Radio. He's Eric Carlin. I'm Gary McNamara. I'm amazed over the last 36 hours how few posts he put out, the president put out on Truth Social.
1: Yeah.
0: About the deal.
1: Yeah.
0: He's not out there bragging about it.
1: No.
0: On Truth Social. The only thing is he brought up the, we're not paying them $300 billion. Nobody said they were.
1: Right.
0: Nobody said we were paying them. That wasn't the point.
1: Right.

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Good morning, Corpus Christi. Good morning, Coastal Bend. Good morning, South Texas, and welcome to the Bob Jones Show, proffering the very best in local conservative talk radio, where we work diligently to give you more news, more facts, more information, more topics, more subjects, and more opportunity for your personal comments and opinions to be heard. 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Man, I'm telling you, it rains all night. Then it kind of clears up in the morning. Let us get up and get out and get to work. It was a nice dry. Well, wasn't dry. Everything was wet, but there was no flooding the way I came. Did you have any problem with flooding anywhere the way you came, Will, or not? Huh? Yeah, just right, because it rains hard. The city has done a great job on the wastewater and the runoff and all that. I mean, over the years, they have taken, and when they dig up the streets, they put the new pipes, the bigger pipes, the drain. So when the rain rains faster, then it can go down, you get flooding. But if it pauses within, I would say, a reasonable amount of time, it goes down. And it doesn't stay there for days. It does empty out. And that's a good thing. That's a really, really, really good thing. So we'll take it. If it does it like that, that works good. Article in the Caller Times. Amendment would eliminate benefit to industry in Corpus Christi drought. Story goes by Kirsten Crow. The key points. The proposed amendment would eliminate a program allowing large volume water users in Corpus Christi to pay a fee to avoid drought surcharges. Critics argue that the current program unfairly burdens residents while benefiting large corporations. Advocates, they say, are one step closer to potentially putting the November ballot on the November ballot an amendment that, if approved, would eliminate drought surcharge exemptions for all large volume users of Corpus Christi water. A petition for the proposal, they say, has signatures numbering more than 12,700. It was submitted to the city secretary's office yesterday. It's expected to prompt review to verify the petition and the signature. And if verified, it will be sent to the city council for inclusion on the November ballot. The proposal, if passed in an election, would end the program in place since 2018 that allows participating large volume users to pay a fee in exchange for exemption from drought surcharges if implemented by the city council. If implemented. As part of the voluntary program, participating large volume users, a category primarily comprising heavy industry, pay 31 cents for every 1,000 gallons of water used each month, regardless of whether the city is in drought conditions. About 10 companies had agreements on the drought surcharge exemption fee as of April, according to city officials.

similar programs are not available to other Corpus Christi water customers such as residents. Well, it says large volume users. They use a large volume. They pay a large volume, a large percentage. Critics have said, I like that, you know, they call them critics. They call them advocates. They call them, let me see, I didn't see so far, critics, advocates, and is there another term that they use? This

0: Youth Climate Summit co-founder. Okay, that basically, I don't know if if the word environmentalist plays in. It might. I don't know if you can put the word in. But they're voters. They got it right. I'm seeing Arabelle Ariza. She ran for mayor. She teaches over at Del Mar. Klein, who had actually won a seat for a term on city council. Fair Water Amendment. Okay, I think I can read it here. Shall Article 9 of the city charter be amended to terminate and prohibit programs that exempt large industrial water users from drought surcharges or curtailment requirements during declared drought stages, and require large industrial water users to pay drought surcharges at rates set by the city council in the March 2025 drought contingency plan. So I guess that's the wording, although I think the city goes over it and the legal decides how it's going to be worded on the ballot. But it's in the process, and this is called citizen activism. Plain and simple as that. They believe they have a point. They went out and did the work. They put it in, and then they'll vote on it. Although they have to remember that the last time the citizens voted on a water deal, the Mary Rose pipeline, the majority of the citizens that took the time to vote, voted no. No pipeline. And of course, the city sued, and Mayor Mary Rhodes, and the city won. And it was ruled that in terms of the water, the rate, the this, the that, and the other, that's the city, and the city alone has the authority to make those decisions. So we'll see if this one has a different outcome. We'll see. But the process has begun. It says in a news release, For the Greater Good co-founder Isabel Ariza said that the council could have voted at any time to repeal the exemption fee program and end this drought handout for wealthy corporations. But they refused year after year, she said in the release. Their inaction forced the community to take she says the community, she means us, to take the matter into our own hands. Our successful petition drive means that the decision to end this deeply unfair policy will now be in the hands of Corpus Christi voters. So the existing ordinance calls for revenue collected under the program to be set aside for development of a drought-resistant water supply. The fund totaled about $30 million so far as of December, according to city officials. They say this, the industry said it's a win for the city. The money is collected. It's invested by the city. It continues to grow through investments and interest returns. It's available for capital to bring on long-term water supply projects, which we felt for some time is critically important for the city to do. Under a newly approved drought contingency plan, accessing surcharges to all customers from residential and commercial to industrial and wholesale would be an option to the city under a water emergency. Included in the existing 2025 plan, adopted 2026 plan are guidelines for surcharges for non-exempt volume users. All right, we'll take a break and then we'll come back and go to the phones. 882-5397, 882-KEYS.
1: Hey, Coastal. And this is Dana Lash, host of The Dana Show. 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

0: So the group For the Greater Good and another group, activist group, they say they have over 12,000 signatures. They presented them to the city secretary yesterday, and that would challenge an agreement that the city has. Let's go to the phones. Samuel, good morning. Welcome to the conversation.
1: Good morning, Bob. You know, I just wanted to mention real quick the gentleman that you mentioned, Alex, was his first name.
0: Armin, right.
1: Yes, exactly. He had run about, I want to say, 2 years ago, he had run with that clean slate to try to get a lot of people on the city council. Actually, more than 2 years ago, 4 years ago, he had ran in that clean slate. And then all the other ones for the greater good and all the other different groups, they're all a part of the same groups that go down regularly to city council. They snap their fingers or they do their hand waving like the sign language for clapping, you know, have the different color hair, piercings, all kind of tats, dressed all kind of provocative ways. They're a bunch of groups. It's a lot of activists, and they're all pretty much left-leaning socialist Democrats in their mindset, which is kind of unfortunate because I really wish we would get a lot of believers to be more engaged with the community as these groups are. But nevertheless, you know, I just want to kind of point that out to make a sense of what they're really pushing against. So they are about environmentalists. They are about climate change, and that's what they speak a lot on, things like that. Talk about social justice, economic justice, environmental justice, and all this stuff. Everything that's against the creator of heaven and earth is pretty much what they're about. If it's about, they were standing up against things like the libraries on books in children's that with a lot of provocative things in them and pretty much pornographic things. They were all engaged with that, pushing against that in the library board and all that. So I just wanted to kind of bring that out very quickly.
0: Yeah, well, but they are, the bottom line, as you mentioned at the beginning, they are activists. They get involved. They show up. They're in the streets. They've got a bunch of old, some people would say old former hippies. That's a slang term. But they're also young college students that have been taught. In fact, quite a few of the leaders, like Arabella Reiser, Joe Klein, who was on city council, they actually teach at Del Mar. And they're activist professors, and so they have an audience of young people. They promote, like you say, almost all the left wing issues, including LGBTQ issues, like you said, books, LGBTQ books in element. They fight for that and all, but they went out and did the work. That's the bottom line. They went out, they got into the street. I'm not sure how they collected their petitions, because I don't remember seeing anybody do petitions, unless they did it online some kind of way. But the signatures

0: have got to be verified. But you're right. You're active. You're active. And we'll see, because when it, if it does qualify to go on the ballot, Samuel, then they'll actually put the final wording, put that on the ballot. And I'm going to tell you, whether it passes, if it should pass, that doesn't end it and say that the city can't, because the industries have paid in over $30 million beyond what they were required to pay to put aside to tax. If they tax themselves a quarter, 25 cents per gallons or something like that, in order to build the fund to help find long-term, they could try to get their own water. But they're trying to work with the city to do piping and the effluent and all. There's a lot of moving parts. But the bottom line is there's an active group of people, and they went out and they put in the work and they presented it, because they don't just sit back and say, I hope something changed. They're engaged in making stuff change. You got the last word, sir.
1: Yes, and you're absolutely right. And I'll be honest with you, I went to the post office a couple of weeks ago, and went in the post office, a young lady was there, you know, with her body piercings and everything, and she was collecting the actual signatures, and she had made the point, hey, will you sign this petition about the protecting our water? You know, the thing is oftentimes you don't have the wording. They won't have the wording of the petition with them. So you, if you ask them, hey, whatever, you know, they won't be able to say, here is what we're talking about, so you can really read it. That's one of the things that you don't necessarily see per se. But nevertheless, you are absolutely right. And then you think about it, I'm like wondering what kind of jobs they have. I mean, because all honestly, I mean, I can't just go out and do all that type of stuff. I got to take off to do different things. And that's the reason why so many are there at the city council on a regular basis. You're like, where are they getting, what kind of jobs do they have that they can have this much time to spend and do what they're doing?
0: Well, a lot of them are older. Again, yeah,
1: it's the education mindset and it's in the Del Mar and all this other stuff that's going on.
0: Yeah, well, because the, most of them are older, retired, or they work in school system and whatnot, or they're students and don't have a job yet.
1: Exactly.
0: So they can be out there.
1: Yeah, so Lord willing, we'll get more people involved that are more conservative, biblical worldview people that really realize it's very, very important to engage and not think that, oh, we're not supposed to be involved with politics. That's what you think the city gates in the Bible is talking about. The city gates is exactly that. So I just wanted to bring it up, and thank you, Bob, for everything you do.
0: All right, and I appreciate it. 882-5397-882-KEYS. And so it's about the drought surcharge exemption fee. It's been in place since 2018. Allows large industrial water users to pay 31 cents per 1,000 gallons to avoid potential surcharges if surcharges are triggered. And Armin Alex, field director for Fair Water Amendment, said the exemption benefits corporations at the public's expense. He said at the end of the day, the Fair Water Amendment is pretty simple. Large industrial water users who make billions of dollars a year are getting discounts on their water rates. The signatures have to first be verified. After verification, the amendment language must be reviewed by both the city and the state before it can be placed on the ballot. Dr. Isabel Ariza, co-founder for the Greater Good, said the group is confident in the language that they submitted. So that's going to go to the, they're in the process now of verifying the signatures. All right, so you'll hear a bit about that. But like I said, they are activists, they're citizens. I'm imagining that they're registered voters as well. And that's what you do. You got a problem, you go try to work to solve it. And it's not good enough to say, well, they're this and they're that and that. Yeah, okay, I got it. But they're out there. They're out there in the street knocking on doors, standing in places. So, okay, we'll come back with some more news around the place. That's it. They're gonna have a name like that. I got a text that says for the greater good. Yeah, the greater good.

they see it. I mean, it's as simple as that. Simple as that. And they happen to be activists. All right, enough. Be looking at some other issues. Somebody said that there are certain trends that you'll find anywhere that you go. And that is, there are people that make things happen. There are people that things happen to. Then there's a whole lot of people who watch things happen. And then there's a group that say, what happened? And therein is the rub. Which one do you fit in? You just watch things happen? Do things just happen to you? Do you make things happen? Or are you just disengaged and wondering, what happened? What the heck happened here? Because a lot of people don't get it. They don't get it. And there's a lot of paid protesters out here. Trust me, that is now a job, protesting. Yeah, better believe it. It is, and they get paid to do it by groups beyond local groups.

0: With SRN News, I'm Jason Walker. A rough day for the United States Air Force Monday. A massive bomber has gone down.
1: A B-52 bomber crashed shortly after takeoff at Edwards Air Force Base Monday in Southern California's Mojave Desert. Military officials said a huge plume of smoke was coming from the scene. The military aircraft, a Boeing B-52 Stratofortress, is a long-range bomber that usually carries a crew of five.
0: Jennifer King reporting there were eight people on board, including three civilians. There were no survivors. Some of the skydivers who were killed when their plane crashed in Missouri Sunday morning were experienced jumpers. One of them was a lady named Jen Sharp. She's a technology director of U.S. Parachute Association. Officials say Sharps had made nearly 7,000 jumps in her life. This is SRN News.
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0: What are you doing? I'm just interviewing her. Are you stopping my interview?
1: No.
0: Oh, you stepped in front of it. How come you stepped there? How come you stepped in front of my interview?
1: What?
0: I'm getting deja vu, man. I see you every time here. How you doing?
2: So much.
0: You miss me? How you been?
1: Who do you work for?
3: I work for you. Want to give me a cut of your
1: pay? Oh, okay, my first question is, can you tell me about your work experience?
4: So that's Sam Lee. I've seen him at just about every protest that I've gone to in the past year. That's why he said that he missed me.
5: This might be some year. I mean, I don't deny it.
0: Oh, another person.
4: Sam organizes with the Party for Socialism and Liberation's New York City branch. He appears in the featured photo on Liberation News, which is PSL's official media outlet. This is Sam at a Speak Out protest against Con Edison because he's just as passionate about Con Edison as he...
6: It says, down with corporate profits, not our power. Stop the Con Ed rate hike.
4: ...is about the Iranian regime. Now, New York City's PSL's official Instagram account follows his personal page. Sam passes out flyers at the same protests that wannabe Hamas jihadists attend. I try to talk to them, but bravery isn't their strong suit.
0: Hey, what's that headband?
5: I know who you are. I'm not going to speak to you. I know who you are.
0: Who am I?
4: In July of 2024, Sam was in Washington, D.C. for a massive anti-West protest. This is him after getting pepper sprayed by law enforcement. Then back to New York for another day at the office, front and center leading a massive anti-West march. Back again outside Warner Brothers Discovery in Manhattan. No matter the cause, Sam is there. Here he is marching through Midtown Manhattan carrying "We Won't Starve for War" signs printed in English and Korean. And like clockwork, it goes back to being about Cuba and communism. Because just like the outside of the People's Forum doors where they brought signs out of, this is about a billionaire living in China trying to instill socialism in the West. Sam's well-funded enough to attend the 2023 HRC National Dinner in D.C. with his partner, the same gala where Biden and Jill spoke. It would seem like Sam protests for a living and also does whatever this is.
7: I just like, okay.
0: What are you doing? I'm just interviewing her.
6: The guy is a paid protester, and he's paid well, and he travels all over the country, and he works in certain areas, but the point is, and it's everything, he's got a kafir, he's wearing a Palestinian, he's got a Che Guevara shirt on, it depends on what the protest is, but he's there. He's there, and they were interviewing some of the people standing there, and he walked between them acting like he couldn't talk or speak English. But he organizes with the Party for Socialism, and he's well paid. And there are quite a few of them that are well paid. The Party for Socialism and Liberation. Somebody, and they said this guy that lives over in Taiwan is a big, big supporter. Now, Sam also happens to be LGBTQ, but that's the alternative lifestyle he chooses. And he protests on that side of the aisle as well. Massive anti-West protests. It's against the USA. He's there. He's in the Free Palestine protests. He's in the Wall Street protests. He's on the one that we won't starve for

war, another protest where they got signs and they're marching. Sam is all over the place. He's got one Stop the Cuba Blockade. He's in that protest. He's a paid protester. Somebody said, where'd he get paid? How can he be afford to be out there and do that? He even is at a shop that calls Your Shop for Socialist Literature. They're active. They're well-funded. They're well-funded. He goes to the big events that they have with Jill Biden and them are. They said they asked protesters if they want America to win the war. Sam was there. They supported Iran winning the war. That's what he does. And that's what they do. And you better know it. That's all I'm saying. You better know it. That is a paid profession now. Jim, concerning the water, let me see what he says. As an average Corpus Christi citizen and water consumer, why would I want to pay more for your water than, say, one of the other guys? I'm not, okay. That's an old clip. The one this morning says, concerning the water protection. They didn't finish it. Oh, concerning the water petition. Although the driving group may be left-leaning activists, certainly not all 12,000 signers are. Oh, I agree. Could this thing help push these large units to supplement their water use on their own outside the city supply? I'm sure. But you got to understand what I said, Jim. I said it doesn't matter what side of the coin they're on. They've taken to the streets. How can they do it? Hey, they have ways. They've got students. You know, they've got retired people. But they got activists. And it's the American way to do a petition. It doesn't mean that the petition's going to be successful. If it is, it doesn't mean it's going to stand. But I salute anybody that decides to come out and actively, boldly proclaim their position. I said there are those who are saying, what happened? There are those who say, watch things happen. There are those that things happen too. I didn't knock them because they're left-leaning, but I'm saying that they got the time and they got the effort and they got the base, and they're out there. And you're right, the 12,000 signers, somebody said that they were at the post office and they were asking you to sign. They didn't have the language of the petition. They were just saying, save your water and protect our water from the industry. You know, and then people signed. Are these people all against the industry? I don't know. One could assume they might be, and others might have signed just because they asked. I don't know. There ain't 12,000 of their members. I agree with that, Jim. There's not. And could it help push large users to supplement their water? No, it would just, well, I guess, I don't know. They might have to give them the $30 million back that they paid into the fund to help find water source. It might cause them to stop cooperating with the city, building a pipeline and infrastructure to transport effluent water over to their refineries. They're going to build it and everything and then give it to the city. They're working. They're working on, you can't say they're doing nothing and they're not, that's the bad guys. The amount of water, look, the point is, they're doing what they're doing, and they're active, and they're not sitting around. And like you said, it could help push the large users supplement their water use on their own, or develop their own. If they go out and use maybe the Purion X, we had those guys on, that can provide 1,200 gallons of water an hour or something like that, they were saying. Hey, if they go get their own water and get off the city water, you ain't seen your bill climb, because they're paying between 30% and 40%. They're using 30% and they're paying for it. If they get their own water somewhere else, Jim, there are fixed costs. Remember that word, F-I-X-E-D.

for infrastructure, for production, for maintenance, to provide clean water for people to drink. If the industries don't pay for their portion, which they are right now, they're talking about a drought and penalties and all, then it's going to be divided up among you and the other ratepayers, like you and me. Because somebody's got to pay for the fixed costs. They don't go away just because somebody leaves. That cost has got to be paid, and it's going to be paid for out of your pocket and my pocket if the industry goes gets water from somewhere else. Look, you can call that an unintended consequence if you want. But it is a consequence. And that's a fact. That is a fact. All right, 882-5397-882 keys. Look, man, the left's got plenty of money. They got plenty of money. They got a ton of money. And they have funding. They got probably more billionaires, rich leftists, who maybe it's a game to them to see if they can change. I don't know. Maybe it is. You had the Axe H2O people that were in here. They got a hurdle over the Barney Davis site. That's the place. That's the best place, they're saying. So their proposal to use Barney Davis is facing obstacle because Corpus Christi said that that CPS Energy from San Antonio, who owns Barney Davis, wants to negotiate exclusively with the city. They don't want to deal with a startup company. Private desal company's proposal. The Barney Davis plant located along the Laguna Madre and Flower Bluff. City Council voted unanimously in March to explore desal options at that location. And the city has to work with CPS Energy as well, which owns the property. Stuff not cut and dried. They've down selected specifically at a meeting with CPS Energy's CEO, they said. When the city received their business proposal from H2O, the response was that if the company has no agreement with CPS Energy to use the Barney Davis location, then they won't proceed. They can't proceed any further in any kind of negotiations with CPS. That's what the city said in a letter. The letter said, according to Axe H2O document, the proposed site for the seawater desal is the Barney Davis power plant owned by CPS. To the city's knowledge, there's no formal land use agreement between CPS and Axe H2O. Furthermore, the city is in active discussions with CPS Energy regarding a partnership for a seawater desal facility at that site. Once a formal agreement is reached between the city and CPS Energy, a development plan for the Barney Davis site is confirmed. The city will then issue a request for a proposal to design, build, and operate a seawater desal facility. Completion of those steps is a prerequisite required before the city can commit to an offtake volume with any company. They'll provide Axe H2O with updates as the above reference timeline becomes available. This serves as a response by the city to Axe H2O's proposal and to the requirement to select an offtake volume by 4 p.m. on Thursday, June 18th. They said, we've given you our answer. And Axe H2O says, we've got to own it. We've got to have the rights to it. We can't do it if the city takes the rights to it. Because we got to finance this thing. We're going to use private money. And in order to do it, we've got to have control over it.

0: It ain't cut and dried, folks. None of this stuff is cut and dried at all. Stay with us.
1: All right. 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

Got a text said, man, it's pouring in the bluff. Well, I'm looking at my radar. There's a lot of rain coming this way. It's coming from south. It's all down there now in Tamaulipas, San Fernando, Matamoros, and then it's coming this way. It's moving north. Let me see. It's 90% chance of rain. So it's coming now, but it's going. It's bypassing the watershed, it looks like, and staying pretty much along the coast. There is some up there in the area, but it's got to be, I don't know, there's a huge band coming up, though. So it's going to be quite a bit. Scott says, the mandatory fixed cost should not be increased unless the voting people understand they could be paying all the costs. H2O may be the wisest solution. It's not possible because the city is negotiating for control of Barney Davis. And from the mouths of the generals themselves, it wouldn't be compatible with their plan to raise their own money to build it. They'd sell the water to the city. Otherwise, they've got nothing to sell, and it'll be paid for with money, bond money. That's how government prefers to fund itself, through bonds. It's just the way it is. Like it or lump it, that's just the way it is. So the rain is coming. It's going to be more rain. And that in effect, folks, is buying us time. No matter what anybody says, that's buying us time. And we do thank God for that. But it's buying us time. Okay. Coming to the top of the hour. What else can I talk about without getting into something deep and way off? You know, at next hour, we're going to talk about there's a Juneteenth thing coming up. They're changing the venue. It was going to be at the Water Edge Park. But because of the weather predictions and plenty of rain, they're moving the venue. So we'll find out where they're moving it to so that we can give you all a heads up that had intended to attend the event. Our new agent, I need feature. Let me see, Iran conflict. I just don't know enough about the deal with Iran to really give any personal comments at this point. But I hear people trying to make decisions on what the president says or doesn't say and all, as though they're leading the discussion, as though they have all the facts, all the figures. I mean, you know, it don't happen like that. Y'all don't know. You don't have the information they have. And this one claims to have inside information, and that one claims to have inside information, and the other one claims that they I saw something

that in a meeting with some of Trump's advisors, somebody came out and leaked something he said. You know, you got to find that person and lock him up. You do. Here's a story that says Trump in a race against time as judges block his schemes. They're calling them schemes. The man is the chief executive of the United States. Listen to this. Since returning to office last year, Trump has repeatedly tried to remake American elections. Remake them or take the corruption out of them? Issuing two executive orders that would erect new federal rules and restrictions on voting in various aspects of elections. Voting rights advocates in a variety of states have filed lawsuits that have already frozen key tent poles of Trump's first executive order on voting and could do the same for the second. If he wants to see these measures impact this November's election, his administration has to move fast. In recent days, they have taken new steps to erect the architecture we need to implement key pieces of President's most recent election executive order, which called in March for the Department of Homeland Security to create state citizenship lists of all U.S. citizens over 18. In response, Department of Homeland Security unveiled plans to set up a special system by the end of the month, then revised its plans just days later, showing how quickly the administration is moving to try and put these measures in place. The executive order also calls on the U.S. Postal Service to set up a new process where it could block voters from receiving mail-in ballots if they're not on a vetted list provided to the federal government 60 days before an election. And the agency has proposed new rules to do so. Many election officials say the move could cause chaos and is beyond the president's authority. Setting aside the constitutional questions, voting rights advocates say that it could be practically difficult for the agencies involved to create a workable system before the November election. Elections are like a battleship, said a UCLA political science professor. It's not like you can turn them around on the fly. It seems exceedingly unlikely that any of this will be in place by November. And then you get these judges, these activist judges. But, hey, that's the battle, folks. That's the battle. Y'all know. Look, what is it? What did they say about if you can get away with it? Somebody said, oh, I think it was a coach or something? Said, if you ain't cheating, you ain't trying. In terms of winning, if you ain't cheating, you ain't trying. I've watched a couple of the FIFA games. It's interesting because you can, after a while, you can see the flow back and forth of the strategy of what their defenses is. Some have a 3-2-3 something. Some have a 4-2-4. You know, in their defense and in their offense, and they go against the. They have systems. Then they got players that fit into their systems. And these guys play, I guess the average game is the time is about an hour and 30 minutes, a 90-minute game. And then because of penalty time and stop time, at the end they add a certain amount of minutes on because the clock runs continuously until there's a break between the periods. So they'll say, well, we're going to add 7 minutes. You can be down. You can be ahead. 7 more minutes after the regulation time, you can lose or you can win. And it has been something to watch. I've seen some teams settle for a tie, man. Look, we were supposed to lose, but we'll take a 1-1 tie or a 2-2 tie because you get points. Even for a tie, you get a point. Then you have to move up to the next. It's fascinating to watch. And so far, they've all gone off without a hitch. But I tell you, in soccer, we call it soccer. They call it football. The flop. That's where the NBA learned that. I agree with a Texan. The flop was learned from soccer, from football. Because they flop, man, all the time.

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The number's 361-882-2111. That's 361-882-2111. Let them know it was Bob that told us all about y'all. University professors against academic freedom. Does academic freedom have a greater enemy than the American Association of University Professors? With millions of dollars in backing from the Andrew Mellon Foundation, the AAUP, or the American Association of University Professors, recently set up a Center for the Defense of Academic Freedom. That's about as accurately named as the Ministry of Truth in George Orwell's book 1984. Instead of defending academic freedom, the director of the American Association of University Professors wants to stamp out some of the last vestiges of viewpoint diversity on today's campuses. In the face of overwhelming hostility from hiring committees and often outright illegal discrimination, conservative academics, even old-fashioned liberals, classical liberals, have been forced to find positions outside of regular departments in these new civic centers on campuses across the country. Places like the University of Florida's Hamilton School for Classical and Civic Education. Dan McCarthy says even a tenured Harvard professor at the top of his field, like the Renaissance historian James Hankins, has found the progressive, leftist-dominated academic mainstream of today so intolerant, he's moved to the Hamilton School, where his students will be judged on their merit as scholars, not the color of their skin or their politics. Yet instead of champion fairness, champion intellectual diversity, the director of the American Association of University Professors Center is looking for ways to attack institutions like the Hamilton

school. Like naming and shaming and discrediting and undermining the legitimacy. I would love to strategically map who these people are and figure out what the weaknesses are, design a research agenda that goes through them and tries to knock them out. Listen to this. There's big money behind this. And this is just didn't start. The decades-long push to drive America's colleges and universities to the political left. The Mellon Foundation, which provided the seed money for his organization. CDAF. Another group. There they are. Classical and civic education. These individuals don't want diversity. Mellon Foundation has an endowment of nearly $8 billion, folks. According to Tyler Austin Harper, writing in the left-wing Atlantic, the foundation's virtual monopoly on humanities funding means that it has the power to remake entire fields according to its desires. And in recent years, under the leadership of Elizabeth Alexander, who became the organization's president in 2018, Mellon has embraced an understanding of the humanities that is more utilitarian and far more political. The target of civic centers is part of a broader campaign. In a bombshell report for City Journal revealing Camola's remarks and the AAUP's mischief, a guy by the name of John Saylor, he's with the Manhattan Institute. Saylor says, they appear to be part of a larger but covert rapid response project funded by Mellon. And he quotes them burbling about a budget that looks like it may be something like $10 million to create a new organization that would do rapid response. It's colleges. You know, people are starting to say, maybe I need to go to trade school if I really want to make the kind of money I want to make. Coming out of these colleges, man, without a degree that can get you a meaningful job. And being deeply in debt. They see themselves as an aristocracy.

academic freedom for these professors means the freedom to impose absolute conformity. And thanks to the Mellon Foundation, they think they have the money to do it now. In fact, the state of higher education today shows just what Mellon's millions are worth. What have they done? Well, academic standards slide to the point where students can't even read complete books. Recitations of ideology crowd out serious discussions of ideas. The very institutions that ought to champion academic freedom instead turn it inside out. The Association of University Professors should be ashamed. But Americans can't wait for an organization like that to reform itself. They receive billions, folks, of taxpayer dollars on top. Whether in the form of federal grants or through state governments, I was shocked years ago when I learned that in a conservative state like Texas, with conservative government or Republican government up and down the line, and with the governor picking the people who were on the board of regents for the state-related schools from the University of Texas, all of them, that they had such blaming left-wing positions. I mean, they had a center in part of the psychology area for toxic masculinity. What? For a man to act like a man. To open the door for a woman. To walk on the outside between the street and the woman. To pick up the check. That's all toxic masculinity. What do you mean? She can't do those things for herself. I can do that. It's crazy. And how do these people get those programs? Because the people that were selected on the board. It's no different than Ericot. The electric grid people for the state of Texas, they had people on their board from places like New England. They even had somebody on the board from Canada. These people voting, they had somebody from California. And these people were doing away with solid fossil fuel base, LNG, whatnot. Bringing in more windmills and more solar panels that couldn't function in the toughest weather periods. Naturally, they would look where they were from. It was almost hard to believe. And the same thing is going on now. There should be academic freedom. But not freedom from accountability to the law and to the mission of education itself. These institutions, as I say, get billions of dollars, folks, of taxpayer dollars, whether in the form of federal grants or through state governments. Civic centers have been an attempt to restore something of the original character of our colleges. Civics. What kind of government you have? What are your rights under that government? What are your responsibilities under that government? The founding principles to what it takes to maintain it. Civics. They don't want you to know that. They're trying to create civic centers now, again, on college campuses. But it turns out that these centers won't be left alone by the progressive leftist bureaucracies that surround them or the activist academics who want to destroy them. If the director of the Association of University Professors Center for the Defense of Academic Freedom, which is definitely a lie, just like the Affordable Care was not affordable, or the, what was that other thing the Democrats and Pelosi and them came up with about... whatever they say, it's a lie. It's a lie. They've been upon increasing the political costs and decreasing the legitimacy of civic centers. They don't want them on the campus. They don't want them there. It's time for stronger remedies than building gated communities and traditional scholarship within a one-state

0: party. The only way to protect civic centers, to protect viewpoint diversity, to protect academic freedom is continuing the efforts that the Trump administration, yes, Donald Trump, has begun to hold higher ed to account. Just as freedom on the street doesn't mean criminals' freedom to mug and murder, academic freedom doesn't mean the freedom to end everybody else's freedom to teach and to learn. It just doesn't. We'll be back.
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6: Download to see if you

I have a story out of the Texas Tribune by a writer named Renzo Downey. The headline says, "A Muslim Texan sought to find his place in the party at the state GOP convention, grand old party, i.e. Republican." The headline says, "He left in tears." The subtitle of the Texas Tribune article says, "Muslim delegates and attendees hoping to participate in the state Republican convention were shunned and rejected by members as they espouse themes of party unity ahead of the November election." What that says is that the Republicans were talking about unity going into November, but they wouldn't, but there was no unity between them and Muslim delegates. That's the Texas Tribune story, and I'm going to read it to you. "To some extent, Mohammed Hussein knew he was preparing to enter the lion's den." That's how the story starts. "But he made the decision to attend the Republican Party of Texas's convention to confirm for himself that he had a place in the GOP, even as members of the party have railed for months about the urgency of ending Sharia law and the so-called Islamification of Texas. What he found was a party that didn't want him. He arrived with hope, but left in tears after being told explicitly that he should leave the country. Hussein was among at least four Muslims who arrived at the convention in earnest, not as protesters, but as delegates or attendees to participate in the annual meeting of the state's most hard-lined Republicans as they vote on the party's priorities and hear from GOP leaders. Two prevailing themes from the Houston gathering were party unity in combating Sharia law, a movement that veered into outright Islamophobia by members of the convention." This is the opinion of the Texas Tribune. The writer of the story for the Texas Tribune. That the Republican Party of the state of Texas is Islamophobic. And that is the psychotic, unnatural fear of Islam. When they say Sharia free, that means Muslim free. No practices of Islam, Hussein said in an interview with the Texas Tribune. No one is calling for the state to implement Sharia laws. And that's a fact. Nobody's calling for the state to do it, but they're saying that in communities, it's a violation.

0: violation of state law to do it. Let me go on. Hussein said he was in disbelief that he was told to convert or leave for the first time in his life at a Republican convention with the tagline, "Unity drives victory." There's a picture here, language for Don't Sharia Our Texas Legislative Priority is projected on a screen at the 2026 Republican Party of Texas Convention, Saturday, June the 13th. This is a proposal. It says, "Don't Sharia Our Texas. Texas government must stop Sharia law by declaring that Sharia law is an incompatible, seditious, subversive, competing enemy of the Texas and U.S. constitutions, and that its advocacy or implementation is a seditious criminal act worthy of criminal punishment, disqualification for public, military, and law enforcement service, denaturalization, and deportment. It should also be resisted in the following ways, including immigration reforms. Formally request that the federal government denaturalize and or deport advocates of Sharia law. 2, taxpayer funds may not be granted, shall not be granted, contracted, dispersed, or otherwise provided to any entity or program that, I don't know, I can't, the guy's head is in the way, advocates or allegiance to a foreign legal system." That slogan, the one that says "Unity drives victory," touted by the governor on press releases, placards, lanyards, and even the elephant he procured to march through the convention hall, became a rallying cry for the state's leaders and party nominees heading into November. If fractured, they warned, the party could lose the state to Democrats and their U.S. Senate nominee, Austin State Representative James Tallarico. But in spite of that warning, members were willing to lose the support of Muslim conservatives. On Saturday, outgoing Republican Chair Abraham George addressed 2 Muslim delegates from the stage, who members tried to expel from the convention because of their ties to the Council on American Islamic Relations, CARE, a group the GOP and Governor Greg Abbott have deemed a terrorist threat. "I would strongly advise you to leave our caucus," George said. "There is a Democrat convention happening in a couple of weeks. Join them." On Saturday, the last day for the convention, Hussein attended a panel from the Judeo-Christian Caucus moderated by Dr. Rick Scarborough, a former Southern Baptist pastor and the president of Recover America, an organization to engage ministers and pastors in politics. Speakers told the audience that immigrants who don't believe in Judeo-Christian values will erode those values and create problems for America. Scarborough accused Muslims of trying to win political power. "You're going to find Muslims that aren't being antagonistic or mean, at least not publicly, but I'll guarantee you if they get power, they'll cut your head off as believers of Christ," he said. SRN News.
1: With SRN News, I'm Jason Walker. A rough day for the United States Air Force Monday. A massive bomber has gone down.
2: A B-52 bomber crashed shortly after takeoff at Edwards Air Force Base Monday in Southern California's Mojave Desert. Military officials said a huge plume of smoke was coming from the scene. The military aircraft, a Boeing B-52 Stratofortress, is a long-range bomber that usually carries a crew of 5.
1: Jennifer King reporting there were 8 people on board, including 3 civilians. There were no survivors. Some of the skydivers who were killed when their plane crashed in Missouri Sunday morning were experienced jumpers. One of them was a lady named Jen Sharp. She's a technology director of U.S. Parachute Association. Officials say Sharps had made nearly 7,000 jumps in her life. This is SRN News.
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6: AI is expanding faster than the grid can keep up. Data centers powering AI models are now the fastest growing electricity demand in the United States, and with projections showing consumption could double by 2030 across Texas, the surge is even more dramatic. New AI-driven data centers are requesting gigawatts of capacity, the equivalent of powering entire cities. 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Operators are using advanced models to optimize drilling, predict equipment failure, and cut emissions with real-time precision. Efficiency gains that took years are now happening in minutes. I'm Kim Bilotto, host of the Energy Mix Radio Show, and that's your Energy Minute.
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0: 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On the 1440 KEYS Newsmaker line, we have Simone Sanders. She is the president of the Texas Association of Black Personnel in Higher Education to talk about the upcoming 2026 Coastal Bend Juneteenth Festival, June 19th to 21st. Good morning, ma'am. How are you?
1: I'm fine. How are you doing?
0: Oh, I'm doing well. It's good to hear you again. It's good to hear your voice. I hope you're doing well.
1: Yes, I'm doing well.
0: I had been talking to Tina Butler, and I understand that everything was set up for this. How many years have you been doing this now? The organization been doing this?
1: This is actually our ninth year having the festival.
0: The ninth year. And just for some of the listeners who may not know, the Texas Association of Black Personnel in Higher Education, talk about that group just for a bit to let us know who you are, who they are, and their function, and how they came into being.
1: Okay. Most people don't know that the acronym is TABPHE, and for short, we call it TAFE, but it stands for the Texas Association of Black Personnel in Higher Education. And the organization is a statewide organization that was founded in 1973. Our headquarters is out of Austin, Texas, and what it is it was an organization that was set up amongst higher educational professionals that saw a need to assist with student and staff members that were African Americans that were having issues and problems in higher education. So the organization was founded amongst a few founders that have all passed away since then. But what they wanted to do was make sure that there was a vehicle and a way for students, staff members, even for public to have a voice and a say in what was going on with higher education. As far as our local chapter, my mother, like you said, Tina Butler, was one of the original founders of the local chapter that started at Del Mar College. Since that time, the organization has grown to where we have members at Del Mar College. We have members at Texas A&M University Corpus Christi. We also have members at Texas A&M University Kingsville as well, too. But now we also have community members who, are involved in education as well. So it's not just higher education professionals. We also have teacher and staff members of local school districts as well, too. Our organization locally, our chapter of the main organization has been in existence for over 50 years. So we did celebrate that anniversary 2 years ago as well, too. But it's a longstanding organization with deep roots across Texas. But as far as Corpus Christi is concerned, when I dig up articles and when I speak to different people regarding the organization, they're surprised at knowing how long the chapter has been in existence here locally as well, too.
0: Yeah, 53 years. That's a long, long time.
1: Yes.
0: So, if they want to get in touch with you or to find out about joining the participation, we want to do that right now. How can they do that?
1: We have two ways to do that, or three ways to do that. Our state organization has a website, and it is tabphe.org. Our local chapter, I make sure to keep up with all of the marketing and online presence as well. So you can find us online under TAFE, the same acronym that I spelled out.

0: out before as well to CC, and that would be on Facebook, on Instagram, and then we have our own website as well, and that's TaffyCC.org.
1: Okay, and so you've been doing this for 9 years, the Coastal Bend Juneteenth Festival, for 9 years. I guess it takes a lot of planning to try to pull this off.
0: Yes, it does. And we actually, since we've tried this three-day weekend, this will be our second time trying a three-day weekend. We've really been doing a three-day weekend. We just didn't know, you know, that's what we were doing. We were always doing some kind of fundraiser on the Friday of Juneteenth to help our programs that we have going on throughout the year. And then we were having, a bigger event on Saturday. And then on Sunday, we were always going to Hillcrest Park and do like a family day in the park kind of thing, where we also gave away barbecue plates, sausage plates, different things that Sunday of Juneteenth. Since we were doing it separately, you know, I kind of thought maybe we should try to do, you know, a full three-day weekend. And so that's why we decided to try to do that when it was the 160th anniversary of Juneteenth in Texas. We did that three-day weekend. And since we pulled it off then, I said, well, hey, you know, maybe the people like it. We'll do it again. But it takes a lot of planning. You might as well say year-round planning, starting probably around November, December the previous year, before June. But I give my people a couple of months off after we get done with Juneteenth. I try to have something for them, like a celebration or get together at the end, discuss, you know, things that went well, things that didn't go well, give them a little break, and then we get right back at it around November, December, the preceding year. Yes.
1: It's two things, Simone, that I'm pronouncing that right, correct?
0: Yes, that's correct.
1: The Juneteenth, a lot of people, I don't know how they celebrate Juneteenth in northern cities, but they do now. It's caught on nationally. In fact, under President Biden became a national, did he make it a national holiday, or he just acknowledged it nationally. But it goes back to General Granger, the Union Army, showing up here in Galveston, Texas, to announce over two years later, after Lincoln signed the Emancipation Proclamation, which didn't free all slaves, only slaves in Southern Confederate states, by the way. But they were told that they had been set free by the president. And I was in Galveston. There's an old, old restaurant. I don't know if it's still there now. Years ago, run by a black gentleman. And I was saying, I don't understand why people would celebrate so much, finding 2.5 years after all the other blacks knew that they were free, they find out that late. You know, that's cause to be sad. And you know what he told me? He said, anytime a person finds out they're free, he said, it's time to celebrate.
0: Yeah, makes sense.
1: Anytime, he said, and I understood it from that point on. So it is a big deal that they were told, and that was June 18th? On the June 18th, and they said it Juneteenth, they just called it. And about Juneteenth, what is the most important thing that you want the public to know about it, which is why you even do this festival?
0: And just like you, what happened is we were having a celebration in Hillcrest, and it fell around that time. We saw that it wasn't really being celebrated in a wide way for the city, you know, here in Corpus Christi. They were, you know, it went from something I remember as a kid where it would be a whole park, you know, full of people. It was something we look forward to, you know, in the summertime. And it had been transformed into something they were having indoors where maybe 30 people, 40 people, 50 people were showing up, that kind of thing. And so after the first time that we had it, I just thought to myself, you know, this is something that I think our organization, being that we were involved in education, as I described before, and had so many people that were in education, even, you know, not in higher ed, I figured, you know, who would be better to

0: educate the public on what the holiday is. It just so happens while we're doing this every year, you know, it was signed into law that it's a national holiday. They celebrate it everywhere, like you're saying. And when I say everywhere, I mean across the United States. You know, I've heard about the Juneteenth celebrations, been in contact with people now across the United States. Even in my travels, South Carolina, they have a version of Juneteenth. It's called something else, but they have their own version of that. The way that I see it, it's important that our organization is having this because we want to educate the public on what the holiday is, the importance of how it was important back then, you know, historically, and then how it's actually supposed to celebrate your accomplishments of things that you did over the past year. So I make that a goal of mine. We make sure we educate the youth. We've kept up with a poster contest that they've had for over 18 years that Dr. Gloria Scott started here when she came to Corpus and she started dealing with Juneteenth. She formed a Juneteenth coalition. You know, that's something that people often do is it'll always be someone that's not from Corpus Christi that will start something and then, you know, some of our elders, you know, they get older and can't keep up with those things. And in her instance, she moved to Houston because, you know, she got older, wants to be around family members. And so she passed that off to Taffy as well, too, since we were already having, you know, a small celebration. Things like that are things that I'm trying to instill in other people, that those are things that we need to make sure continue. Even if Taffy can't do it, then another organization needs to pick it up and do it as well. So it's about educating the public and our kids about this holiday and why it's important, just the historical context of it.
1: Okay, we're going to take a break here. When we come back, we're talking with Simone Saunders. She is the president of the Texas Association of Black Personnel in Higher Education. The 2026 Coastal Bend Juneteenth Festival begins this week, June the 19th through the 21st. We're going to talk about the venue, the programs that they have planned, and all of those things when we come back. Stay with us.
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1: Little Miss Summer. She sounds sweet. Hey, Corpus Christi, it's me, Tommy Cool. Little Miss Summer sounds like a fairy princess in a Mickey Mouse cartoon, doesn't she? 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
8: Eight eight two five three nine seven eight eight two keys. 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

0: That's Ellie Varner with her song Black. She's going to be one of the featured guests here during the Juneteenth program coming up. We've got on our line Simone Saunders, and they are the sponsors, the Texas Association of Black Personnel in Higher Education, of this year's 2026 Coastal Bend Juneteenth Festival, June 19th to 21st. Can you tell us about Ellie and some of the other things you've got planned, where and when, Simone?
1: Okay, sure. And as I stated before, we're having 3 days. So the first day is Friday, June 19th. And as many people know, you know, it's a national holiday. So many people have the day off. One thing that we'll be doing is putting out information, encouraging people to do a day of service. We have two people that are part of our organization that have their own nonprofits as well. One is Esperanza de Tejas. We would like to encourage people to do a day of service at their organization. And then the Special K Foundation that's headed out by Loretta Poindexter. We're encouraging people to do a day of service as well there. Then Friday night, we're having a black and white dance. Like I said, it's something that we've done previously. And we have a headliner for that, Southern Soul artist S. Dot. And that'll be at the Omni Corpus Christi Hotel. And that is a ticketed event. Saturday and Sunday, we'll be having the event indoors now because of the weather, and we're having it at A&M University in the University Center in the Anchor Ballroom. On Saturday, still a full day that we like to do Saturday, we're having Bun B and a number of other artists locally and some from Houston, Texas. And then Sunday is the 21st. We'll still be at A&M Corpus Christi, and our headliner is Elle Varner. And like I said, we'll have some local artists and other performers performing as well on that day.
0: Okay, so you were going to be out at the water's edge, and there were going to be booths and all that kind of stuff there. Will that all be set up now inside at the university?
1: Yes, and that was why we needed, you know, a very large location, and we didn't want, you know, to have to move people around so many different places. But there are other events and conferences happening this weekend, you know, in Corpus. So this was the, you know, contingency that we could come up with where we could still have, you know, a number of people come and enjoy even with the weather. We did see that the weather has not changed at all as far as the forecast. And as you can see right now, it's, you know, raining cats.
0: I was looking at the radar, yes.
1: All week, you know. So we're still going to have the food trucks, you know, if they want to come set up. The food trucks are still coming to set up. And then it's enough space to have the vendors actually inside. So this will be our first time in 9 years

0: going inside for anything. So, you know, this is, like you said, a lot of planning to do, and that's what we've been working on for the past week, is transforming it so that we can go inside because of the weather.
1: And that's now the inside during the day on Saturday, there's no charge for that.
0: Well, inside on Saturday, we still had a charge. Like I said, we've been fundraising for our programs and things of that nature. So we do still have it posted as far as it being $5 for entrance. It's $5 for adults and a dollar for kids 12 and under. But we also have our VIP opportunities, and that's just basically, you know, front row and seating and things of that nature. Like people saw last year, we did have artists, you know, do some handshaking, some walkthrough with the crowd and pictures and things of that nature.
1: Yeah,
0: we still have those prices posted as well for front row seats, things that we keep separate anyway for our sponsors that support us. So there is a charge as far as the $5, the $1 for kids, and then we still have the VIP seating at $10 and $20. We have it staggered.
1: Okay, I was kind of wondering how that could, if you were outside at the Water's Edge Park, how would you be able to collect to do the contribution thing?
0: Well, last year we fenced in the whole park, the whole entire park. That was planned this year as well.
1: Okay.
0: Okay. So, you know, now we have doors. You know, this will
1: okay,
0: be
1: okay.
0: So that's why we went ahead and just left it the way it was. We have people that have purchased tickets, you know, already that were, you know, going to have the same thing at the fence. So it was fenced last year, and we were planning to have it fenced this year as well, too.
1: Now, do you still, on Saturday, June 26th, you've got a number of artists performing. Can they still bring chairs or something since it's inside?
0: Well, we will have chairs.
1: Okay, so there'll be chairs this time.
0: We don't have to bring chairs and things like that. We will have chairs. And like I said, since we're transforming it now, it's all happening right now. So that's the other thing I do want to mention about people paying attention to what's posted on social media as far as Facebook and Instagram and the website as well. But no need for chairs. We did have people that wanted, you know, to bring tents. No need for tents. And like I said, we'll still have the food vendors there. We'll still have the regular vendors. And I think, you know, they should enjoy that as well, because they'll all be inside, all where the crowd is as well, too.
1: Now, I understand that you are doing this, TASFE, Texas Association of Black Personnel Higher Education, along with the Coastal Bend Community Foundation?
0: Yes. And what it is I've done some research before. I'm a part of another organization that I'm assisting them with getting off the ground. And I had heard about the Coastal Bend Community Foundation. I had, you know, just usually thought they were tied to the Day of Giving. But they also have other grants. So they have a grant that is focused on art and education and musical celebrations. So we were lucky enough to receive some of that grant funding last year. And then this year, that's why they were listed as a presented sponsor, because we were able to receive the full grant amount this year. So it's the highest dollar amount that they can give. That is what they gave this year. So I'm glad that they support TASFE. They have posted their support about TASFE online as well, as far as Juneteenth is concerned.
1: And I've looked and I've seen that you've got other sponsors. Might give them a shout out, like HEB, Astound Broadband, Citgo, Corpus Christi Parks and Recreation, Herman and Herman, Mellon Sound, Valero, the University. So you've got quite a bit of sponsors for this. This is going to be a big event. All people are welcome. And what time do the doors open on Saturday?
0: Okay. On Saturday, the event is from 4 p.m. to 10 p.m. And then on Sunday, it's from 4 p.m. to 8 p.m.
1: Okay. And all of it is at the university now.
0: Yes.
1: Other than
0: Friday night, like I said, we'll be having that inside now as well. We were going to have this dance outside as well in the fenced-in park. So now that'll be at the Omni Corpus Christi Hotel. We've had a long-standing relationship with them the entire, you know, 9 years.

0: Investigation. I'm Lisa Dwyer.
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3: Here's your AccuWeather forecast. Today, expect periods of rain, at times heavy with the possibility of a thunderstorm. Some areas may experience life-threatening flooding. The high will be 82. Tonight, anticipate heavy showers and thunderstorms from a tropical rainstorm with a low of 75. Tomorrow morning, there will be showers and thunderstorms from the tropical rainstorm, leading to mostly cloudy skies. Watch out for flooding as the high reaches 92. On Thursday, it will be breezy and humid with a mix of clouds and sun, reaching a high of 95. With your AccuWeather forecast, I'm meteorologist Joe Lundberg.
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And we are back. We're back with the Bob Jones Show. 882-539-7882 keys if you're trying to weigh in with a call or comment. Or if you downloaded our smartphone app, you can text me directly, I say, from the app, as well as get the latest news and weather in real time. And this portion of the Bob Jones Show is being sponsored by Cott's Law. You know, living on the coast, we all understand storms. You can see it building, clouds roll in, wind shifts. If you don't act early, it can hit harder than expected. And dealing with the IRS is a lot like that. It starts with a notice, then penalties, then enforcement. Before you know it, you're dealing with levies, garnishment, and a whole lot of pressure. It's not that they ignored it. They didn't have a clear path forward, so it kept getting pushed down. That's why I want to tell you about Cott's Law right here in Corpus Christi. They deal directly with the IRS, help you put a plan in place to move forward. So if you're dealing with the IRS right now, don't wait for the storm to get worse. Call Cott's Law at 361-504-0654 and tell them that it was Bob that told us all about y'all.

for another edition of Wake Up with Mr. Bill Calhoun, a black conservative. Comments on current events using a biblical perspective as a former business executive. Has consulted on Republican campaigns for more than 50 years. You can read his bio.

0: 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William, good morning, sir.
1: Well, Bobby, how you doing today, my friend?
0: I'm doing good. Better now that we connected again. I look forward to that every week.
1: Well, right back at you. And someone said when asked how they were doing, he said, better than I deserve. And I certainly fall into that category. But, Bob, I'm doing real good. And I look forward to talking to our friend, yours and mine, Robin Armstrong, who is going to be on today to sort of give us an update, hopefully on two or three issues. Number one, I'd like for him to tell us what went on at the convention, the state convention here in Houston this past weekend. We got a changing of the guard. We elected a new chairman and vice chairman. And so I'd like for Robin to give us his assessment of those two people. By the way, the chairman is a woman, and the vice chairman is a male, and that is by the rules, I think.
0: Yeah.
1: But the guy, David Covey, is a guy that we've interviewed a couple of times. He was an SRC committee man from Orange, Texas. And he ran against Dave Feeling, the former speaker of the Texas House, who led the impeachment proceedings against Ken Paxton. And, of course, he lost narrowly to Dave Feeling, who in the next cycle chose not to run again. So we're going to try to get David Covey on to give us his assessment of the convention and his views on where we're going to go in this upcoming election. By the way, you may have heard some of the comments that John Cornyn made. We'll talk a little bit about that. And then the second thing that I want to talk to Robin about is what he thinks about the prospects for holding on to both the House and the Senate in the upcoming midterms. We are turning the corner now in terms of the war in Iran, and hopefully people will start to get focused on so many of the good things that Trump has done. So I'm excited about talking to Robin.
0: Yeah, and it's going to be interesting because you're familiar with the Texas Tribune, correct?
1: Yes.
0: They write from the left that their story out of everything, a Muslim Texan sought to find his place in the party at the state GOP convention. He left in tears that Muslims, delegates, and attendees hoping to participate in the convention were shunned and rejected by members as they espoused themes of party unity. They said they called for party unity, and the Texas Tribune said they engaged in Islamophobia.
1: Well, what is one man's snowstorm is another man's ski trip. And I'm just not sure about the motivations of the Texas Tribune. But setting that aside, last week was, I can't remember the number of years, but there is a black American named Henry O. Flipper. Do you know?
0: Yeah, he went to West Point. From West Point, right.
1: Henry O. Flipper. That's right. He was the first black graduate from West Point.
0: Yes.
1: He attended West Point for 4 years, and no other cadet spoke to him. And yet he endured it. He graduated, and he went on to have not only a successful career in the military, but also in business. He was an engineering major. So I get a little vexed, and I get a little suspect when a guy says, I got my feelings hurt, I went and nobody talked to me, and I'm just so distraught, I'm just not sure about that.
0: Okay, but I know what they were trying to do because of the strong conservative platform about Sharia law, and that's

0: believe in Sharia law and you want to connect, if this guy was connected to CARE, who we know have unindicted co-conspirators and a terrorist plot and all that stuff, he says, if you feel that way, then you should leave our caucus because there's a Democrat caucus happening in a couple of weeks. But for them to focus on this, out of the period of unity, I got what they're saying. And maybe that's not the party for a person that believes in Sharia law or practices Sharia law. I don't know, but that's what they wanted to bring out of it.
1: Well, I do. All I'm saying is, you know, this guy left in tears. A guy left in tears because nobody talked to him. And I should feel some empathy when there are many, many issues that people are dealing with every day. He wants me to believe that the most difficult thing that he has had to deal with is he went to a convention and people shunned him.
0: Mm-hmm.
1: I mean, if that is what the Tribune thought was the most important item coming out of the convention, among so many other issues that they could have written about, then I question their motivation. But this is nothing new. We know that the Tribune has a history of not doing deep and balanced investigations and stories. And so we'll just have to take this spin that they have put on this story with a grain of salt.
0: Yeah, I just before you came on, I was dealing with the Texas, it's called the Texas State Association of Blacks in Higher Education. They're doing the Juneteenth celebration this week. And they had to scurry because it was going to be outside. But now the university has given them a lot of space to move it inside because of all the rain that we're having. And it was good. And I didn't think about Biden and all. Somebody said that Biden made it a federal holiday. So thanks. The post office and federal employees in many states, local governments are off that day, Juneteenth. Being now a federal holiday, somebody said celebrating Juneteenth is often, although people on the left specify ethnicity are heavily oppressed as if we were still in the 1800s, which is not true. But it's happening. It's all over the country, all the different versions. But like I said, a gentleman, old gentleman, and owned a seafood restaurant up in Galveston told me, 15, 20 years ago, when I asked, how can people celebrate, you know, finding out over 2 years, almost 2.5 years after everybody else in the southern states were free, that they're free? And he said words that resounded. He said, anytime a man finds out he's free, he said, it's time to celebrate. And that made sense. One quick comment before we go to break on Juneteenth, Mr. Bill.
1: Well, I don't know if it's true that Biden made it a federal holiday. I'll have to check that.
0: Okay. But I think he did under his administration while he was president. It happened, I'm thinking. I don't know. Not quite sure. But anyway, let's go to break. We'll be back with your guest, Mr. Bill.
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0: Around the nation, state by state redistricting. The 2025-2026 districting cycle has become one of the most significant mid-decade map redraw efforts in modern U.S. history. The national bottom line is the following. 9 states completed congressional redrawings during the 2025-26 cycle. Alabama, California, Florida, Missouri, North Carolina, Ohio, Tennessee, Texas, and Utah. 6 of the enacted redraws generally favored Republicans, while 2 favored Democrats. Analysts estimate Republicans could gain as many as 17 seats from redistricting changes, while Democrats could gain up to 6 seats from favorable redraws and court actions. Texas remains the most consequential state, with the potential to add roughly 4 to 5 Republican-leaning seats by itself. Florida is the second most important battleground, where the courts have now allowed the Republican-backed map to remain in place for the 26th election. Here to discuss the national bottom line and other topics is our recurring guest, Dr. Robin Armstrong, Texas Republican National Committeeman, a Galveston County Commissioner, and owner of Armstrong Medical Group in League City. Mr. Bill, your guest and our friend, Dr. Robin Armstrong.
1: Hey, Robin, how are you? Thank you for coming by to spend more time with Bobby and me. How you doing today, my friend?
2: I'm doing well. A little tired after the convention and traveling, but I'm doing well. Thank you, sir.
0: What you have to do, chase that elephant around or something?
2: I'm sorry?
0: Did you have to chase that elephant around the building or what?
2: Yeah, I'll tell you. You know, that was an interesting thing. It got us a lot of publicity for sure. So, no, I wasn't dealing with the elephant at all. I tell you, I pretty much watched him from afar.
0: Great, Bill.
1: Robin, a couple of things, but before we get to the main thing, which is your assessment where we are after the cycle of redistricting has not been completed. I wanted to give you an opportunity to give us a little brief assessment of what you thought we accomplished at the state convention here in Houston.
2: Well, I'll tell you, the state convention, I think, it went well. You know, I was supporting the challenger to the prior chair. I was supporting Dorinda Randall very strongly, and I certainly was publicly supporting her from the stage and elsewhere. And so I think that a change needed to be made. I, you know, honor Abraham George and anybody who steps up in that kind of a role, because I think it's a great sacrifice and a great service. So I thank him for his service, but I think it went well. I think we needed to have that change. I think we're going to really, she's going to really focus on, you know, focus on our conservatism, our conservative values, but focus on registering voters, focus on engaging people. She's going to focus on growing our conservative majorities in the state house and make sure that we pick up those 5 seats that we're expected to pick up from redistricting. And so it's going to take some work because, you know, not all these seats are 60-40 seats. Some of them are a lot closer. And so we need to work. We need to always be about the business of turning out conservative and Republican voters. We need to turn them out for our U.S. Senate candidates. And so I think that the convention went well in that respect. We elected a large group of state Republican executive committee members as well. I think we had a turnover of about, I think we probably have close to 30 brand new members on the executive committee. And so it's going to be a big turnover. It's going to be a lot of excitement, I think.

0: Dorinda's going to generate a lot of excitement, a lot of positivity going forward, which is what we need.
1: Now, I understand that the governor made a commitment to really spend some campaign dollars on this midterm election here in Texas, particularly in Harris County, Robin. And, of course, you know, that really warmed the cockles of my heart, because if we can be more competitive in Harris County, that would have an impact on the statewide ballot. Am I thinking correctly about that?
0: You're absolutely correct. The governor has made a commitment to Harris County. You know, the plan is for them to hire a lot of staff. I believe they have half of them hired now. They're going to be hiring more. And you know, the governor's made this commitment because he you know, we have to compete in Harris County. It's the largest county in the state, I believe the third largest in the country. We have to compete there. We can't just allow the Democrats to just run roughshod. We've made some headway there in Harris County. We won back some district court judge races. I think that if we compete hard there, we could actually make some headway and continue to take back Harris County. It's extremely important. And so I'm excited. The governor has committed, and he is committed to that. I think we've got Cindy Siegel as chair, who has been a good, competent chair down there in Harris County, and so I think that it's going to be we're going to have a good cycle this year. I really do. Even though in a presidential year where we have control of the House and the Senate, it's supposed to be a down year for Republicans. I believe that if we get this war wrapped up in Iran, we start seeing some changes in gas prices positively for us. We start seeing, you know, all you know, people, the affordability improves over the next few months. I think we can see Republicans hold on to the House and keep the Senate as well. And so I'm excited about the opportunity to do that. I think there's some opportunities. The left is helping us a lot because they're going radically crazy. And so I think they're putting people in positions to run as Democrats who are just radical, and even I think half the Democrats have issues with them. And so I think there's an opportunity. We just have to work hard to see it come to pass.
1: One last question about the convention. Lieutenant Governor Patrick made a couple of comments about some of the bitterness that he had observed in a couple of the candidates who got beaten. And in particular, I guess he was referring to some of the comments that Senator Cornyn made when he spoke to the New York Times. I was a little surprised about that. Were you surprised at Senator Cornyn's comments?
0: You know, I'll tell you, I honestly, you know, that was a big, big loss for him. I mean, he's been our senator for the better part of two decades, and I give people a little bit of space after a big loss like that. You know, it shouldn't happen, right? He shouldn't make those comments, but I do give him a little bit of space. And I know, and I've spoken with General Paxton, who was our nominee for the U.S. Senate, Ken Paxton, and he has told his folks, and he is of the mindset right now that we talk about Democrats at this point. You know, we don't criticize John Cornyn. We don't criticize any of the internal battles that we have. Right now, we turn all of our criticisms towards Tallarico, you know, Talafrico, you know, we turn all of our criticism towards him and the Democrat Party and their radicalism.
2: And I
0: so agree with that.
2: But most of our listeners may not know. What were the comments you're referring to, Bill?
1: Well, Senator Cornyn was interviewed, I think, by the New York Times, and he just said that he was not apologetic about criticism of the Attorney General, and that he predicted that President Trump would have a tough 2.5 years. And he also threw cold water on whether we would be able to maintain the House and the Senate. I was a little surprised. But anyway, we'll talk a little bit more about that on the other side, Robin, and then we'll get a chance to kind of talk about the redistricting.
2: All right, and we'll be right back. I'd like Dr. Armstrong to give him some space. The guy was hurting, and I accept that. That makes sense, Robin. We'll be right back.

0: with SRN News. I'm Jason Walker. A rough day for the United States Air Force Monday. A massive bomber has gone down.
1: A B-52 bomber crashed shortly after takeoff at Edwards Air Force Base Monday in Southern California's Mojave Desert. Military officials said a huge plume of smoke was coming from the scene. The military aircraft, a Boeing B-52 Stratofortress, is a long-range bomber that usually carries a crew of five.
0: Jennifer King reporting there were eight people on board, including three civilians. There were no survivors. Some of the skydivers who were killed when their plane crashed in Missouri Sunday morning were experienced jumpers. One of them was a lady named Jen Sharp. She's a technology director of U.S. Parachute Association. Officials say Sharp's had made nearly 7,000 jumps in her life. This is SRN News.
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9: Hey, Robin, let's get into these states that did redistricting around the country. I think there were, 13 or so.

0: Most of them, the results favor the Republicans. But let's start with Texas. When you were on last time, you felt pretty confident that we could maybe pick up five seats. Do you still feel as confident? And you have indicated that some of them are going to be more difficult. But where do we stand first with Texas? Because if we can get those five seats, boy, that puts a lot of points on the board.
1: It sure does. I think that we could pick up four for sure. I think that one's going to be difficult, and that one's going to be Henry Cuellar's seat. Trump actually pardoned him or commuted his sentence or something. You know, he was being indicted, and I think that makes it a little bit harder. But I think that we should be able to pick up 4 to 5 seats in Texas. I think that stands pretty strong right now. We have to hold on to some seats as well. They're challenging us down in CD15 with Monica De La Cruz has a tough race because she's got a Grammy Award winning, Latino artist that's running against her. And so I think we'll hold that seat. The numbers are good for us on that seat, but I think we have to hold that. So there's a lot of work to do. I tend to be a little more pessimistic because it should be a down year for Republicans, given that we have the White House and the House and the Senate. But I think that even with that, I think we can do well. We should be able to hold those. So, but it's always going to be a fight. The Democrats are going to put a lot of money in Texas. They always do. They always get excited about having a candidate. They think they've got a Christian in Tallarico who's running now, and so someone who can at least pretend to be what he's not. But I think that they get excited and they put a lot of money in Texas, and so they're going to do that again this cycle as well. We just have to be very well prepared for that. But 4 to 5 seats, 4 at the minimum, I think we should certainly pick up 5.
2: Do they have any plan in Texas to fund smaller grassroots organizations, the ones that actually go knock on doors and stuff? The Republican Party I'm speaking of.
1: Yes, so you said, is the Republican Party planning on...
2: Because there's a lot of small grassroots organizations that said that they're not getting funding or anything like that to be able to help fund operations, get, knock on the doors, get people registration, the whole 9 yards, that they don't see that kind of funding this year like they saw a couple of years ago.
1: Well, I'll tell you that the RPT is going to have to, we're going to have to raise a lot of money, and Dorinda certainly knows that, to certainly fund those operations. But we're going to need to have a significant grassroots effort to hold on to these seats and to grow these seats and grow these numbers. I think we're going to have to do that. And I think it's just, what we're looking at as well, Bob and Bill, is just we have to grow our party. We've got to. This is an opportunity that we just have not had. We've got a president who has some appeal to African-American men, for sure, and Hispanics. We've got a president who speaks to them and who they resonate with. And then we also have a Democrat Party that is going full-on communist and radical and transing kids. And, the head of their ticket says that he loves trans kids and wants to see more of that. And so I think that it's an opportunity for us to really grow our party and put a a stake in the Democrat Party. They have just gone full on radical, communist, socialist, anti-Semitic. I'm convinced that they've never cared about African Americans or Hispanic Americans. They just care about their voting power and their voting bloc. And so we have an opportunity to expose all of that as a party in Texas. And I think we have to take that opportunity, because we're just not going to see an opportunity like this again. And I think this is time to do that. And I know, Bill, you've been preaching this for a long time. And so we just have to take these opportunities right now. And I think that the party is going to be organized. We're going to push these efforts. She's going to work with whoever is willing to work with her to get our vote out and make sure we maximize what we can do. I've always said faith engagement is a huge... We have so many people of faith who stay at home and do not vote. We've got to turn out all those voters this midterm.
0: Yeah, I agree with you. Tallarico

0: seems not yet able to connect with black voters. I think he said that Colin Allred, who is a former congressman from the Dallas-Fort Worth area, who is black, he said of him, Tallarico said of him, that he was a mediocre black man. I'm not sure exactly what that means. I know I'd like to know from him what that means. He has attempted on a couple of occasions to explain it, but it just seems to me that he's going to have a little bit of an issue trying to get some traction with black voters. And, of course, it's going to take them engaging black voters to have any chance of winning that Senate seat here in Texas. Is that the way you see it, Robin?
1: That is absolutely how I see it. I don't see him appealing to black voters at all. You know, he defeated Jasmine Crockett, and people were very excited about that. I just see black voters not turning out for Tallarico. They're just not going to turn out. They're just not going to vote. They're not excited about him. You know, they know that he's on the margins of the trans issue. You know, black people don't relate to that well, and they're just not gonna vote for that. They're not gonna vote for this sort of radical, this sort of the talk that just surrounds him. You know, there's six genders, and you know, people don't, black people aren't gonna rally around.
2: But they
1: think that's strange as well.
2: But in all honesty, his comment was he thought he'd be running against a mediocre black guy, not a firebrand like Jasmine Crockett. They spilled the beans, they played the race card on him, and they were saying that blacks may not come out to support him. But on the other hand, they were saying on the Democrat side that they would rather, it would be harder with Cornyn, but with Ken Paxton, and they're going to try to bring out his baggage, that they had more of a chance of winning against a Paxton. So both sides were saying who would be the best. The key is, can you get the establishment or elitist or traditional to come out and vote for Paxton? We'll need that turnout as well, just like he needs the blacks. Paxton is going to need all of the Republicans. Do you see that being a disadvantage, or do you see that being a bridge that can be mended?
1: Well, I think that's going to have to be a bridge that has to be mended. And so, and I can tell you, and that's why I mentioned earlier in talking with Ken Paxton, I believe that his whole effort is going to be towards mending those fences, mending those bridges. We're going to have to. And I believe that what we're going to have to communicate to folks is, and I believe that John Cornyn is going to be fully on board at the end of the day, because that's just the kind of person he is. He's going to support our Republican ticket all up and down the ballot, because and he's going to be on board. And I think that we're going to have to engage, you know, those more establishment folks, if you will. We're going to have to engage them, because we need all of them voting. Because the last thing we cannot afford to have a Tallarico in the U.S. Senate representing Texas.
2: Well, Dr. Romney,
1: a disaster for the country and a disaster for the state.
2: I always believed that it would be easier for Cornyn Republicans to vote for Paxton than it would have been for Paxton passionate advocates to vote for Cornyn had he won the primary.
1: I agree with that statement. I mean, I agree with that. And then generally, that's usually what happens is the conservatives. The conservatives will certainly stay home. We, you know, our folks tend to stay home a little more than the other side. And so I believe that, yes, we have a better chance of turning out Cornyn's folks for Paxton than vice versa. I wholeheartedly agree with that statement. I think that's a very true statement.
2: William?
0: Let's move on to Florida, where we have a chance of picking up more seats because of redistricting. You got any ideas about what our chances are in Florida, Robin?
1: You know, I think that we should pick up four seats in Florida. You know, that's kind of the floor of what I'm seeing. We should pick up four seats there. You know, and I have said from the very beginning with this whole redistricting that's going on, if Republican legislatures and Republican governors who have control of the legislature and the

0: the governorship, if every red state redistricted, politically redistricted, the way that we could now, we'd pick up 20 to 25 seats easily, probably more than that. And so Democrats have done this process over the last 50 years. We have to be more aggressive about winning these races. And look, this is about winning. It's not about anything else. And it's about political gerrymandering, which is completely legal under the Constitution. The Democrats have racially gerrymandered us. They've used preclearance through the Voting Rights Act. They've used that for a long time as a bludgeon to make us redistrict. They have used, you know, the Civil Rights Act. They have used the law to force us to racially gerrymander these districts. That's no longer the case. It's no longer the law. And so we have to be able to really fight on their level in a lot of ways, and make sure that we communicate, make sure that we're strong, make sure that we're pushing our issues and winning every way that we can. Redistricting is a way to do that, and I think we should make use of that. They certainly would, and we need to.
1: We've got just a few more minutes left.
2: Hi, Bob Jones.
1: I'm just going to put the rest of these in a bunch. The states in the South, North Carolina, Missouri, Louisiana, Alabama, Mississippi. What do you think our chances are looking at those states as a group? About how many seats do you think in the House that we'll be able to pick up?
0: You know, I'm thinking, so a lot of those states, I mean, we'll get one from Louisiana. I mean, we'll get one from Alabama. I think we'll get one from Tennessee. So we're not getting a lot of numbers from those states, but I think cumulatively
1: right.
0: It certainly adds up. I mean, I think that overall, you know, I'm thinking we're going to be maybe, you know, if everything goes well, we should be like maybe plus 12 in the House, in the U.S. House, if you add all the states together. And plus 12 is actually pretty good. Certainly, we're going to have to really fight. You know, I've got an effort that I'm leading, trying to work in targeted congressional districts around the country, trying to get people of faith to turn out in those districts. And so there's a lot of efforts like that going on across the country. The RNC certainly is engaged in that as well, because we're most vulnerable at the U.S. House level. And so I think with all the redistricting that's taking place, if all works out, we should be maybe plus 11 or 12. And I think that then, you know, with hard work and vigilance, we can hold on to a lot of seats, maybe even pick up some seats. In Maine, we certainly should pick that seat up. You know, we've got a former governor running for that congressional district in Maine, too. And so a former Republican governor of Maine. And so we should be able to pick that up. And so we've got some pickup opportunities. We just have to fight hard and make sure we turn our folks out. And I think that, you know, if we see the economy on the uptick, you know, we've got a new Fed chair now. He's going to be lowering the interest rates in all likelihood. So we should have, when November comes around, you know, September, October, November, we should be seeing a boom in our economy. It should be just taking off. A lot of these manufacturing jobs that Trump is bringing back in, we're going to start seeing that take effect around that time as well. You know, the war is going to be over. You know, my prayer is that. And I think that if we see all these things come together for us, it could be we could see a red wave this year where it's completely not expected.
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1: Hey, Robin, before we let you go, I know you just got back from a trip to Asia. Why don't you tell our listeners why you went, what cities, some of the cities you visited, and what is your sense of how citizens and people in those cities feel about America? I mean, did you get any kind of vibe from the people you interacted with?
2: Yeah, so my son just graduated high school. One of my sons did, and he wanted to go to Japan. And so that's what we did. We went to Japan, and we went to Singapore, so which is about a seven-hour flight from Japan. And so in Japan, we flew into Tokyo, and then we went to Osaka, and we went to Kyoto, which is kind of the cultural center of Japan. And then we went to Hiroshima, actually, for the history there. That was the where they dropped one of the atomic bombs. And so I'll tell you, Bill, I was actually inspired with how they are very, very pro-American in Japan and mm-hmm. Singapore. They love the United States of America. And one thing I saw that I'm inspired. I want to bring it back here. They love their nation. Everything was so incredibly clean. They're very clean. They're very respectful and honoring. They love Americans. They're very service and servant oriented, and it's just in their culture. And so the subways were clean. You know, they were quiet. You just didn't see trash on the street at all. People pick up their own trash. It's very, very And as God started to minister to me about America 250 and what we are as a nation.
1: Right.
2: Like, we're the greatest nation in the world, not even close. But, boy, we need to fall in love with our nation. I spoke about this last night in the Dallas right. area. We did an America 250 celebration. We need to fall in love with our nation. And if you love your nation, you're going to keep it clean. You want her right. streets to be crime-free. You want to just take care of your family, and you just want to – you don't want graffiti on your walls. You don't want trash on your streets. You want to keep your area clean if you love your community and you love your state and you love your nation. And so, and I think we need to fall in love with America again. It's blessed us so much to live here. And so, and I want to see that here. And I'm trying to think of ways where we can do that and just have people just fall in love with the country again. And we need to minister yeah. that in our inner city neighborhoods, and I think that's one thing that Trump is trying to do, and what he's doing right. in putting the National Guard in these cities. He wants to make these streets crime free because he loves America and he loves those communities. And once those communities right. see that works, you know, this is what we should be doing in every city in our country. And so I think he intuitively he feels that that's what we want to do and we need to do as a nation. And so that's one thing I saw. I want clean streets in America. I want crime free in America, like it is in Japan in large part. And I really want to see that happen here. But those folks love America. They honor America. Did you see at the World Cup, the Japanese fans, they have a tradition in the World Cup. They clean the stadium after the Japan team plays. And so they carry blue bags in with them. And they did that here in America. They actually, Japan played, I'm not sure what city they played in, but after the game, the Japanese fans, they cleaned the stadium. They went around and picked up all the trash in the stadium. And it's a tradition that they've done. And I love that.
0: And Robin.
2: And I think that
0: and they had people like Jameson Winston and them also came down and helped them. They were, and they had their blue badge, and they were all just, you know, it was something to see, really something to see.
2: It was something to see, and I'll tell you, that Jameis Winston, I saw that, and I was just so, I'm like, man, you know, that's so good. I was so encouraged by that, to see that, and so he's really matured a lot as a young man, and certainly as a football player, so I so appreciate that, but I think I would love to see

0: efforts like that to where people just say, look, I want my streets clean. I want my streets crime-free. We're going to do whatever it takes to see that happen. And I think we'll see an explosion in just you know, love for our country, an explosion in success in those communities if we could see that. But I pray with me that we could see that happen. I'm going to work on that in Galveston County so we can see changes like that take place.
1: Fall in love with your country again, Robin. I just love that, and we're going to keep talking about that. We thank you so much, man. You are truly a resource for us. You're always there for us, and you always deliver on the information that we're looking for. Thank you again, my friend.
0: Thank you, sir. God bless you, and I look forward to talking to you all again.
2: All right, take care. Be safe and be well, Robin. All right, 882-5397-882-KEYS. Well, William, I'll tell you, looking at this chart, and that's the thing that you attached that they can't necessarily see about Texas, new map, Republicans 4 to 5 seats, Florida, new map, 3 to 4, North Carolina, stronger advantage, UP, and you, when it all done and said and done, estimated, Democrat potential seat gain +2 to +6, while there could be as many estimated Republican seat gain potential +10 to +17. There are 9 states, new maps, 2 states with significant litigation, and 5 states considering changes. That was a masterstroke strategy to even deal with that, which was a constitutionally based idea. That was masterful.
1: Well, Trump is a master strategist, and it's not just on the idea of redistricting in order to improve chances, but tariffs, for instance. I mean, that's a master stroke in terms of being able to put the other nations on notice that we're going to have a more balanced approach to our trade partnership, and it took tariffs to be the lever, the leverage that he used in order to get them to come to the table. Master strategist, he is a master tactician, and I just hope more Republican elected officials will get behind this man, and if so, we'll be fine in November.
2: Thank you again for a great program, Mr. Bill. We appreciate the work you put into it. Thank you so much.
1: You're welcome. Bye-bye, Bobby.
2: Bye-bye. This is KEYS, Corpus Christi, Texas. It's 9 o'clock. More of the Bob Jones Show. Don't touch that dial or press that button or flip that switch. Whatever you do, don't do it. We'll be right back.

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0: 7-3. They're located at 5890 Everhart Road in the Market Shopping Center. Been there since 2001. When you go by, don't forget to tell them it was Bob that told us all about y'all. All right, it is time for another edition of Long Hauling with Hope. And here she is. Good morning, ma'am.
1: Good morning, Bob. I've just been listening to the rain all morning.
0: Yeah,
1: it's music, isn't it? It's sweet.
0: Yeah, I declare that one day I'm just going to have on my skivvies and just go out in my yard and run around in the rain.
1: I think it's a great idea.
0: Yeah. I got a fence. The other neighbors, you know, they got a camera. I got to make sure the camera's not high.
1: Well, we could post it on social media.
0: But remember, just a kid just playing in the rain, jumping in a puddle, you know, putting your head back and just letting it hit you all in the face.
1: Yeah.
0: Until they start talking about black rain and all that stuff. They just killed it, man.
1: But it is manna from heaven, isn't it?
0: Yes. Yes, and we're getting our share.
1: I'm so delighted.
0: Which is buying the city council time.
1: Fair enough. I mean, I feel a couple of ways about that, but I prefer for us to have water than not to have water. So.
0: Yeah.
1: So, Bob, I enjoyed our history lesson last week so much that I thought we'd do it again today, if that's okay. I've been thinking a lot about the pivotal time in history that we find ourselves in. It seems like everything went to hell in a handbasket pretty darn quick, like almost overnight. All the craziness, the unraveling of societal fabric, it's so palpable now. It all feels so very urgent. We can trace a lot of that radical change back to the pandemic, of course, the government overreach, the normalization of surveillance and mandates, the deep division between the pro and anti-vax, the outright lying and thieving by the institutions we used to trust, the blatant corporatism of our government, the isolation and anxiety. All of it is off the chain now. But did it really start there? Or was that a predetermined destination on a very long trajectory throughout history? A sort of long march before long haul was even a thing. Today, we're going to look at the philosophical and strategic underpinnings of the events that may have once seemed spontaneous, but through the loss of our collective innocence, we are now able to see for what they are. Orchestrations toward an endgame that has always been on the horizon. Their horizon, the future those I call the controllers have had in mind for us all along.
0: The controllers.
1: Yeah. I mean, people use different names, the cabal, this and that. I like something more generic, just the controllers.
0: Well, it makes sense. Somebody, we know control, whether it's a mannequin on a string.
1: Yes, the puppet masters.
0: Yes.
1: Right, exactly. Long before a guy named Antonio Gramsci, who I know you talk about here, an Italian Marxist who in the 20s and 30s developed his theory for the quiet fomentation of revolution called the Long March Through the Institutions, various groups had already realized that changing a society's laws or rulers by force is messy and temporary. But changing its culture, education, and moral fabric, well, that looks organic, meets little to no resistance, and creates far more permanent changes within a society. The gold standard for subverting institutions through stealth infiltration, however, originated with the head of the Bavarian Illuminati, Freemason Adam Weishaupt. He was a professor of canonical law who realized he couldn't openly preach his radical anti-clerical Enlightenment ideas in deeply Catholic Bavaria, so his explicit strategy was not violent revolution, but institutional capture, interestingly enough, in the year 1776. Under his charge, the Freemasons aimed to quietly place enlightened men into positions of influence over the youth and the law. He stated, "We must safely," I wish I could do the German accent, I can't do that. "We must safely and without any noise provide for the higher offices of the state with these men If a writer publishes a piece,

0: that contains useful truths. We must manage that the book gets into the hands of the young people. We must also win in the common people, must also win the common people to our side. The best means for this is influence in the schools. As I was reading that, I was flashing back on Klaus, Klaus Schwab, talking about infiltrating all the cabinets of all the governments.
1: Well, you can go back to Bill Ayers and the revolutionary who moved from radicalism, attacking the government, violence, you know, to
0: grooming
1: education.
0: Obama.
1: But they went into education.
0: Yeah, well,
1: and took control of the institution of education.
0: Well, it's mapped out right here. The best means for this is influence in the schools. That's what Weishaupt says. In the 1800s in Italy, another secret society, the Carbonari, outlined their own incredibly long-term plan to subvert the ultimate institution of Western Europe, the Catholic Church. They proposed grooming young men into their progressive ideals, sending them to seminary and waiting decades for them to naturally climb the hierarchy. Clearly that happened, right? So why did secret societies favor this approach? They have historically viewed humanity as raw stone to be shaped and themselves as the architects, hence the master builder imagery of the Freemasons, for example. By the late 1800s, the Fabian Society provided their own brand of elite-driven strategy of societal transformation called permeation, but with explicitly Marxist aims. The goal was to drip feed socialist principles into universities, civil service sectors, and existing political parties, both liberal and conservative, until the entire administrative state was run by Fabian-trained bureaucrats. They successfully founded the London School of Economics and effectively built the modern British welfare state by capturing the intellectual class. No doubt we are witnessing the fruits of their labors today. By the time Antonio Gramsci came along in the 30s, these methods were already tried and true.

0: its evil genius. At the same time, the Frankfurt School of Thought in Germany is credited with appropriating Hegel's dialectic, thesis, antithesis, synthesis, for their Marxist ends. With the rise of Hitler, these Marxists fled Germany and found a foothold, many of them, in Hollywood, which soon became a communist stronghold. And then, you know, the culture wars were on in full. Now that the philosophical groundwork was sown, it was time for the harvest. Enter the 1960s. Two heavy hitters provided the operating manual for implementation, first Cloward and Piven, and then Saul Alinsky. Richard Cloward and Francis Fox Piven were sociologists at Columbia University in 1966 who developed the strategy of, quote, orchestrated bankruptcy. The blueprint is simple. Flood a system's infrastructure with demand. So think welfare, administrative, legal, border systems, until the bureaucratic machinery collapses under its own weight. Once the collapse happens, use the reinvented Hegelian dialectic, which we know as problem-reaction-solution, for a total restructuring of society. We have seen the success of this strategy play out across the board. A few years later, Saul Alinsky penned the playbook for the street-level, hyper-practical tactics for community organizing and systemic disruption in his Rules for Radicals. It's been described as political jujitsu, exploiting the values and morals of the majority for the purpose of destabilization. We're going to look at some of his rules when we come back from break and see how they affect modern messaging.
1: Looks like your little gizmo there just got useful.
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8: And we are back with more Long Hauling with Hope.
0: And it is long. It's a very long haul. So we touched on the Frankfurt School, which gave rise to socialist Hollywood when those guys left Germany under Hitler. And then we pivoted to Cloward and Piven, and we're into Saul Alinsky and his Rules for Radicals, which gets referenced fairly frequently. I guess I think our listeners are probably familiar with that. So I wanted to just touch on a few of his rules that are in his book, because you see these rules exercised daily in modern messaging. So here are a few of them. Power is not only what you have, but what the enemy thinks you have. The threat is usually more terrifying than the thing itself.

0: Ridicule is man's most potent weapon. Keep the pressure on with different tactics and actions and utilize all events of the period for your purpose. And finally, pick the target, freeze it, personalize it, and polarize it. Okay, now we have a sort of intellectual field guide to the strategies that have shaped this moment. And I want to look at the moment itself. And this is the stuff I find most interesting. Yuri Bezmenov was a former KGB agent in the Soviet Union who defected to the West during the Cold War. In 1984, he gave a seminal interview in which he detailed a timeline of the hybrid warfare being waged against the U.S. by dividing it into stages.
1: In fact, we have played his actual clips.
0: Awesome.
1: Him saying that, and then you could see how on the campus and the youth and the moralization, you can actually see that what you're getting ready to go through now, but that's important. Go ahead.
0: Stage one is demoralization. Stage two, destabilization. Stage three, crisis. Stage four, normalization. He defined demoralization as a society's loss of a shared foundation of truth. Today, here in the U.S. and throughout the West, we're not only deeply polarized, but the concept of objective reality has been methodically and completely fragmented. People don't just disagree on political solutions. They disagree on basic facts, data, science, news. Institutional trust in the media, government, courts, and universities has been systematically destroyed. Interestingly, even back in the mid-80s when he gave that interview, Bezmenov held that stage one was already complete.
1: Stage one, which is demoralization.
0: Stage two, destabilization. Many, if not most, geopolitical analysts argue the U.S. has spent the last decade deep in destabilization. It is at this juncture that society's internal friction points like race, gender, class, politics, are actively weaponized to prevent consensus. I want to emphasize that. Compromise is viewed as treason. Radical voices move from the fringes into mainstream political parties and media. It appears as well that we now seem to be dipping in and out of stage three in a chronic rolling state of crisis, a tense, exhausting equilibrium where the society is consistently unstable but hasn't fully fractured. I would argue that engineered social theater like the George Floyd incident, January 6th, or the pandemic serve as flashpoints to prime the system for complete collapse. So it's easy to see how the strategies we initially discussed set the stage for this rot from within, so that one can see these flashpoints as mere skirmishes in a fifth generation undeclared war against the population. Fifth generation warfare is characterized by the erasing of lines between kinetic war and politics, soldier and civilian. The goal is to manipulate the information ecosystem so thoroughly that the target population doesn't even realize they are under attack.
1: You said crises. Remember these famous words?
2: This economic crisis. But, you know, we have the chief of staff for President Obama is an old friend of mine and my husband's, and was in the White House when Bill was there. And he said, you know, never waste a good crisis. And when it comes to the economic crisis, don't waste it when it can have a very positive impact on climate change and energy security. And that's what we're trying to do.
1: Economical, and she switched it to climate because a good crisis, well, people allow you to do things to them that they would never normally accept.
0: That's the essence of the dialectic that we were discussing.
1: Exactly.
0: It's the mechanism itself.
1: That's Hillary Clinton speaking overseas.
0: The final stage of Bezmenov

0: blueprint stage four is normalization, or what we got used to calling the new normal during COVID. We gave it a name. I would argue that at the foundations of stage four is the normalization of every manner of military-grade psychological operations upon the citizenry. Everything from the weaponization of algorithmic curation, deepfakes, bots, and curated crises manufacture a state of perpetual cognitive dissonance designed to thoroughly dismantle collective resistance and usher in a solution that will be accepted as the new normal. I mean, just what Hillary was referring to. But small potatoes compared to this. So now we can clearly see that what looks like chaotic, organic madness on your news feed or on social media outlets is actually the predictable intersection of very specific, well-documented intellectual blueprints that we just summarized. I believe that these blueprints have been utilized by various factions competing for hegemony, but I'd argue that isn't the point. We shouldn't hyper-focus on who is winning or losing as if we were watching innings of a baseball game. Division is the favored bread and circus for the people to keep us locked into the dynamic of a false dichotomy. When we champion one faction over another, we are unwittingly playing into the hands of the architects who designed this funhouse, this house of mirrors.
1: Now, you're not saying that there are not real factions, real justifiable factions, justifiable differences. I mean, there's just certain things you cannot go along with or work along with. Is that all? But, are they taking advantage of some natural happenstance and occurrences?
0: Let me answer the question the way I first heard it, and then you can unpack that more. I'm saying our allegiance is to principles, not personalities, as they say, right? That we are clear about what our principles are, not allied to any faction that we pin our hopes on, that we think will be upholding the principles that we cleave to. Because time and time again, it's proven that that is not the outcome, and that these factions, the ones who really hold sway, have their own end game in mind and will use any means to those ends.
1: Well, they have sway, but obviously not total sway, because we'd all be in 1984.
0: Well, I think we're rapidly approaching that.
1: We're not there.
0: We're damn close. And the part of what I believe has helped us is that there are factions competing. And so those kinds of internal struggles maybe buy us a little bit of time, like the rain that we're getting now. So I think it's time to, you know, make hay while we can.
1: But when you're trying to reverse this diabolical effort by the controllers, then one must have a solid belief system, a set of rules, set of principles that they will not compromise on, and hope that there's a way to track whether they've turned the corner, successfully halted in some areas, but winning. You said there's got to be some winning and losing in here.
0: I think you are seeing the great dismantling. We are what I used to call the great unraveling. It's happening. These institutions will lie in ruins. I don't believe it's about reversing these trends, to use sort of a word that sounds
1: so
0: pale.
1: The control is not going to be stopped.
0: I believe it's about subversion, not reversing, because the institutions have been destroyed from within. So what I propose is that we should, just like Gramsci or Bezmenov, keep our attention on the long game. Always asking, who stands ultimately to benefit? To what ends is power being harnessed and consolidated through chaos? What is the new normal that we are being positioned for or corralled into? Because the destabilization is only a means to an end. The chaos is not sustainable. as surely as they provoke a reaction to the endless manufacturing of seemingly insolvable problems, they will present a solution, their solution, the predetermined desired outcome that was there at the inception of the game.
1: We'll be right back. Don't go away.

0: News. I'm Rich Thomason in Washington. Terrorist attack foiled. Word this morning of an alleged plot to target a high-profile event last Sunday at the White House. The plot, said to have targeted the UFC cage fighting show, staged on the White House lawn in honor of President Trump's 80th birthday. If all goes according to plan, Vice President Vance will sign off on the Iran deal on Friday in Geneva. Under that agreement, the Strait of Hormuz is to be fully reopened while nuclear talks with Iran will continue. President Trump saying that he is willing to submit the agreement to Congress for its review. President Trump at the G7 summit in France, he discussed the Iran deal, referring to it as a wall against a nuclear weapon. On Wall Street, the Dow is already trading above 52,000. It's currently up roughly 3,000, make that 300 points. This is SRN News.
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0: We back? So we were revisiting this idea of the perversion of the Hegelian dialectic, thesis, antithesis, synthesis, by the Marxist originally into problem, reaction, solution. So what I'm saying is that this chaos that's been manufactured is not sustainable. And as surely as they, meaning these competing factions, provoke a reaction to the endless, you know, seemingly insolvable problems, they will present a solution, their solution. Mm-hmm. I believe this has been a predetermined desired outcome since the inception of the game. So who are the players? Can we name them? I think so. Certainly the City of London bankers and their EU bureaucrats are one such faction. What they're doing to Europe currently is a beta test for us here. If only they could dispense with our pesky constitution. They've long seen the U.S. as their dumb muscle to be employed at their behest. Ukraine is a perfect example, which was always their war. We just paid for it and armed it. These guys are also typically called the globalists. Then we have the Marxist-Leninists. What we've seen them on steroids in the guise of the newly revamped Democratic Party. I suspect they have their own agenda and end result in mind, but I view them as the useful idiots of the more seasoned globalists who, when they take power, will put their minions first against the wall for the firing squad. I will shed no tears. China is the elephant in the room. They are the actual architects of fifth generational warfare. They had a deal with the globalists, which they reneged on, and since have been pursuing their own means and ends. So while the West was still obsessed with building better tanks and jets and smart bombs, two Chinese People's Liberation Army senior colonels, Qiao Liang and Wang Jiangsu, published a masterwork in 1999 called Unrestricted Warfare, the premise of which was that a developing nation like China could never defeat a technologically superior superpower like the U.S. in a traditional kinetic dogfight. Therefore, traditional military rules had to be thrown out. The first rule of unrestricted warfare is that there are no rules, with nothing forbidden, wrote Yang. Instead, they argued that anything and everything can be weaponized. They outlined specific types of non-kinetic warfare that look identical to what the U.S. is experiencing today, like financial and economic warfare, which has to do with the manipulation of currency, debt, and trade to destabilize the adversary's economy. Network and cyber warfare, which isn't just hacking, but controlling information flows. Media warfare, manipulating the adversary's open, free press to spread narratives that demoralize the population. Lawfare, using international and domestic legal systems to hamstring the enemy's ability to defend itself. And cultural warfare, which I'd argue they've been superb at, subverting the youth and eroding the traditional values that bind a rival nation together. TikTok is one great example. We see all manner of degenerate garbage on that Chinese-controlled social media outlet. The Chinese see none of that. Mm-hmm. TikTok is a de facto arm of the state's geopolitical strategy.
1: Now, let me ask you a question. Let's go. These said that this is the type of quote-unquote warfare, though non-kinetic, financial economic warfare, manipulating currency, debt, and trade to destabilize an adversary's economy

0: from within. There are a lot of things being done now and put into place, including
1: reshoring manufacturing, because that was a big agreement that we made to gut our economy.
0: Yeah, that's right. And that, but also in terms of gold, moving back to a strong real asset other than just a promissory note based on the ability to tax people.
1: Yeah, but that's just rhetoric at this point. I'm like, show me the money. I mean, until we see the gold, China has so much more gold than we do, Bob. It's that much is a fact. And
0: the point is there are things being done to try to counter that. That's all I'm saying.
1: Well, we'll see what happens in the face of, you know, the Iranian war as to whether we can hold on to reserve currency status or not. I'd say that's the biggest question right now.
0: Well, so if I say, let's take another one of these, media warfare, manipulating the adversaries, open free press to spread narratives that demoralize their own population. There are counters with that. Even identifying them as fake news, identifying them as a demoralizing agent, identifying them, that is engaged now, along with a lot of everything from podcasts to individuals.
1: I would say there's a lot of this going on all sides, a lot of controlled opposition. There are bots on every side, and that's why I always bring it back to the individual's discernment, because this is being waged against us from all sides, not just one, not just two, not just three. I would argue more like four. And so we always have to be on the lookout with the utmost discernment for what is being weaponized against us.
0: And now we're talking about the masses, though. In fact, in the deed, we're talking about the masses of people, not the
1: Well, let it begin with me. Where's it going to start, Bob, if it doesn't start with me and you?
0: Let's take lawfare. They're using international domestic legal systems to hamstring an enemy's ability to defend itself. Didn't we pull out of some of these international, so-called legal, the international court?
1: Well, you mean like the Paris Accords and so on?
0: International Criminal Court or something that names people as an enemy, so they should be arrested. We've pulled out from being under their jurisdiction.
1: Some of those, but of course that doesn't keep us from being the object of lawfare. But yeah, I mean, I think that we've taken some steps toward pulling out of global institutions.
0: Right.
1: And distancing ourselves.
0: The sea and things like that. Where
1: yeah.
0: They can control.
1: Well, even the World Health Organization. Right, that was the big one, because what they're trying to do is to consolidate their power over, you know, nation states.
0: So the question is whether anything that's being done now to counter, to go against that, because even economically, some of the changes, including tariffs and other things like that,
1: have been reversed.
0: Well, some of them have been. Some of them just been paused. But there's other aspects within the Constitution that they're employing now. I mean, are you just saying that everything that they're doing...
1: They? Who is they? You mean the current administration or the...
0: In part, the current administration, yes. There's no credit for them for anything that they're doing?
1: No, I did not say that.
0: No, I asked a question. No, I didn't say you said it.
1: No,
0: I'm throwing it out there as a question.
1: I would say it's not a monolithic pro or con. I have to look at each topic and each action on its face. Yeah,
0: okay.
1: Of course, national sovereignty is a deeply cherished value of mine. But we'll look at many, and as our states' rights, we can look at, there is no clear and consistent philosophy across the board being expressed that aligns with my principles and values. So I take it on a case-by-case basis, and I call out what I see is in violation of my principles, because I want to see better. I want my voice to be heard. I want our voices to be heard. And I cannot just across the board align myself with probably any administration. I don't think that is going to safeguard our liberties in the end. I think we're going to have to do that.
0: But when you say we, that calls for some kind of general awareness and uprising.
1: Well, I don't know about uprising. I think it's an in-rise. I

0: think it's, I really think it's an awakening. Mm-hmm. And I think it is becoming very, very savvy, first about discerning information and then about learning what our natural rights are and learning how to uphold them. And I think there's going to be a lot of subversion, a lot of subversion. I mean, think about how the guerrilla warfare, and I'm not talking about kinetic warfare, I'm just creating a parallel example of how our military might in Vietnam was defied by a peasantry, essentially. Those kinds of guerrilla tactics that are low tech, that are available to the masses. You know, I think that that's where the safeguarding of our liberty is going to lie. So I'm just going to get through this and we can pick up with the time remaining. I'd be remiss at this point not to mention another faction, Israel, who seems bent upon attempting an outright coup over our federal government through massive infusions of cash into our media and our elections, and now appears to be writing legislation for Congress to rubber stamp, such as Section 224 of the NDAA and other similar bills as well. We can easily trace the pedigree of this faction back to the Rothschilds, the central bankers of the world, the inheritors of the Khazarian mafia. The sad truth, Bob, is that a weakened host attracts a plethora of parasites. The problem is not that we have arrived at the end of the American empire, which we have. We can survive that decline, as many nations before us have done. The issue is that all of these factions are in effect waging full undeclared war against us, we the people. We are assailed and assaulted from every quarter, and it is almost impossible to withstand such an onslaught, to marshal an effective resistance to protect our life, liberty, and property. Furthermore, it is human nature to pin our hopes on deliverance, a champion of the people, a deus ex machina.
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0: 882-5397. 882-KEYS. I got a text that came in. This one came in from David. He said, "We may be our own enemy. Jealousy is a lousy sin." I don't know what he means by that. Jane says, "Thank heavens Hope is putting this critical information out there. People need to know how we got where we are. It was carefully planned, inspired by Satan himself." She sent this in. I think it talked about infiltration of agencies and all, including the church itself.
1: Okay, I'm going to get through this, and if there are any other texts, I'd love to hear those as well. My point is that this is a perfect setup. That's the takeaway. A trap primed to spring upon us.
0: Primed by who?
1: The control, the factions.
0: So they're all working hand in hand together?
1: No, but they're all using the same playbook. I think we saw that, right? Everybody is using all of these strategies to control us that we just outlined at great length and gave historical references to. I have my ideas about the dark horse that will step into this breach, posing as savior. We'll get into that next week, deep. But regardless of what faction prevails, all of these potential outcomes have traits in common that we need to call out: collectivization, dehumanization, centralization of wealth and power, control of all assets and financial instruments, psychosocial domination, groupthink, and the final extinguishing of liberty. We need to steel ourselves against such an eventuality and summon our inner Patrick Henry, whose famous speech before the Virginia House, "I now

0: paraphrase, it is natural to man to indulge in the illusions of hope. We are apt to shut our eyes against a painful truth and listen to the song of that siren till she transforms us into beasts. Is this the part of wise men engaged in a great and arduous struggle for liberty? Are we disposed to be of the number of those who, having eyes, see not, and having ears, hear not, the things which so nearly concern their temporal salvation? For my part, whatever anguish of spirit it may cost, I am willing to know the whole truth, to know the worst, and to provide for it.
1: And so, in that, you believe he is saying what?
0: Don't take refuge in illusions of hope. Screw your courage to the sticking point and look reality straight in the face. You know, I've...
1: The illusion of hope that somebody's going to come to save us, the illusion of hope that is salvageable.
0: We have to define terms here
1: at every point.
0: And I'm sorry we don't have more time for this.
1: Right.
0: Bob was saying to me on the break that there's so much here that really needs unpacking. That includes defining terms and being far more specific. So I apologize for not having time and giving so much information.
1: Yeah, and that's what I'm saying. Yeah, because when you say centralization of wealth and power.
0: Let me just throw something out, that the forces, and I'll be talking about this next week.
1: Okay.
0: When I talk about the dark enlightenment. So the tokenization of
1: the dark enlightenment.
0: It's a thing. Okay. There is a huge push that is developing momentum to tokenize every single resource and asset in this country and to monetize it.
1: Yeah, we talked about that yesterday morning.
0: Oh, did you?
1: The tokenization.
0: Absolutely everything. And this, of course, has to do with the central bank digital currency.
1: Which we even took it to the fact that I brought up the fact that in tokenizing everything, that traceable...
0: It's everything to do with a surveillance grid.
1: But it gets into the no cash, like
0: social
1: stadium.
0: CBDC.
1: You know, yeah, like I said, here at the Hook Stadium, we don't accept cash. Well, the cash I got says this debt is legal tender. For all debts, public and private, you must accept this bill that I'm handing you for a hot dog.
0: But ruled by fiat has become the norm. It's becoming normalized. That's what I talk about, the breakdown of societal fabric. I'm not taking cash because I say I'm not taking cash.
1: But the law says you have to take my cash.
0: Yes, sir. I understand that. Exactly.
1: And what are you going to do about it?
0: You know, and you can have the same experience at Starbucks.
1: Yeah, I don't know if the city council could say, look, if you're going to do business and concessions in this city, you must accept cash as well. You cannot just, but then as we've been told, a lot of these stadiums are doing it. They're doing it because people are going to steal from him and what. I don't care. You are saying I don't care about the norms, about the institution, about the Constitution, about the rule of law. That's chaos.
0: Our allegiance is to the Constitution and those who uphold it to the letter. That's my final word.
1: Yeah, I hear you. Psychosocial domination. That's a whole nother thing. But remember, media, particularly when you say psychosocial.
0: Well, that's all the mind control stuff. And, in long hauling, yeah. I was talking about the nanosensors, the voice-to-skull technology that we know exists. I mean, Bob, it gets so seemingly esoteric. Unfortunately, it's also extremely practical. The advent of 6G and the increased capabilities that brings to the table. I mean, it's unthinkable.
1: Like how to teach AI how to feel like a human being.
0: Well,
1: it's not. It can't. But you're going to try to take the watches that people wear to check their heartbeat.
0: And feed all that information into AI with all this computing power. I mean, it's what I'm going to be talking about tonight. I will send you my presentation.
1: Oh, yeah. We need to tell people where you're going to be tonight.
0: Yeah.

0: Citizens Defending Freedom on Staples, I believe, at the Believe Church.
1: Is that what it's going to be?
0: Mm-hmm. I don't have the address right off the top of my head, but I know it's on Staples. And maybe
1: you'll be speaking tonight at their meeting.
0: About AI and a preview of next week's topic, the Dark Enlightenment.
1: Okay, you're going to cover all of that tonight?
0: I'm going to give them a taste, and then they can tune in next week to this show, where I'll unpack it at greater length. And I think you, at that point, you'll understand why I went so fast to get through this material so I could tee it up for next week and you could see how we got here.
1: Yeah, well, you got a date.
0: Okay.
1: The listeners, we got a date.
0: We'll
1: meet you next Tuesday.
0: Awesome.
1: We'll be right there.
0: Thank you for the platform, Bob.
1: Well, we do appreciate what you bring to the table. And I tell you, it does a whole lot of things, including make people think.
0: That's what I'm here for.
1: You can't believe in something you have not heard about. you got to know and hear it, and then that'll give you a choice.
0: You arm yourself with information.
1: Thank you so much. Corpus Christi, Costa Bend, South Texas. May God continue to bless us all. The Bob Jones replay at 10 o'clock. Story time with Gloria Jean, The Wind in the Willow. It was very interesting and intriguing. You take care. It's 10 o'clock. Enjoy the rain. I'm telling you. Enjoy it. Don't get stuck in it, but enjoy it.
2: Breaking news this hour from Town Hall. I'm Rich Thomason. 5 people are being held in connection with an alleged plot to launch an attack a couple of days ago at the White House.
3: FBI Director Kash Patel says multiple arrests were made by the agency as it disrupted planned attacks targeting the White House UFC show. The nature of the potential threat has not been disclosed. Additional details are expected to be revealed once charges are unsealed. A law enforcement official familiar with the matter says 5 people have been arrested from states including Ohio, Missouri, and California. The official spoke to the AP on condition of anonymity to discuss information not yet public. The Secret Service says it worked around the clock to identify those responsible and hold them accountable. Hayao Pinchwani, Washington.
2: Although the details have yet to be released, Iran claims the war-ending pact with the U.S. would require Israel to do something that it has so far refused to do.
4: Iran's top diplomat said Tuesday that the tentative deal to end the war would require Israel to withdraw from Lebanon, a condition Israel has already rejected. Iranian Foreign Minister Abbas Araghchi said Israel's occupation of southern Lebanon would violate the deal. The contradictory interpretations threatened to sink the agreement and lead to the resumption of an all-out war. The U.S. has not said whether Lebanon was part of the final agreement. It remains unclear what is in the agreement, as it has yet to be released to the public fully. Bernie Bennett reporting.
2: And President Trump says he will be sending details of the deal to Congress for its review. The Swiss Foreign Ministry says that a signing ceremony for the pact will take place on Friday at a resort near Lucerne. Already trading in record territory, Wall Street could shatter more records today. The Dow is higher once again this morning. While the price of oil is falling amid optimism and relief over the U.S.-Iran agreement. Right now, the Dow is up 343 points. The Nasdaq, though, 103 points in the red, and the S&P is down 13. More on these stories, townhall.com.
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6: Here's your AccuWeather forecast. Today, expect periods of rain at times heavy with the possibility of a thunderstorm. Some areas may experience life-threatening flooding. The high will be 82. Tonight, anticipate heavy showers and thunderstorms from a tropical rainstorm with a low of 75. Tomorrow morning, there will be showers and thunderstorms from the tropical rainstorm, leading to mostly cloudy skies. Watch out for flooding as the high reaches 92. On Thursday, it will be breezy and humid with a mix of clouds and sun, reaching a high of 95. With your AccuWeather forecast, I'm meteorologist Joe Lundberg.
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1: And it's time for another edition of Story Time with Gloria Jean.
7: And our story today is The Wind in the Willows by Kenneth Graham, published in 1809. Now, one thing I want to say before I go into this information I have here, I have a T-shirt, The Wind in the Willow. And I was surprised every time I wore that T-shirt out in public, some young person says, "Oh, I remember that. I remember that story," in different locations.
1: Some older people said it as well in restaurants.
7: Right. So, you know, it's something that has stayed with us over the years. So

Let's dive into it and take a look at it. It says, although the riverbank, and the waterway referred to in the story's action and adventure is not named, it is believed to be the River Thames. River's description is said to be heavily modeled after the River Thames in southern England. Therefore, it would stand to reason, since Graham lived near that river and grew up much of his life there and drew much of his inspiration from it, surrounding the landscape and the joy of his childhood and messing about in boats, he would portray this location as the ideal setting for his characters to live, explore, and make friends. Let's take a look at some of these characters. It's good to know who they are since they're just briefly mentioned in the story. But let's take a look at them. First of all, one of the key characters is Mole. Mole is an underground dweller discovering the joys of his life above ground. Mole is an outside learning. He is outside learning about the social mores and customs in the world of the bank. Mole is a small, quick, nervous creature given to excitement that sometimes leads him into trouble. He's also quick to understand others, which makes him a compassionate friend. He easily endears himself to others, even when he complicates his own life. He also acts as a mediator between the characters who are more given to extremes. And since it centers pretty much around Mole as one of the key characters, we can begin here with one of the musical intros into the song. Into the story. The river.

set up, lives his life by the river. Then there's what they said, water rat, but I called him river rat, affectionately known to those other characters as Ratty. He's a creature of the river, devoted to finding adventure on the river. Rat is the first creature to meet Mole, and he is far more worldly than his underground friend, Mole. Rat is capable and

practical and a valuable mentor to mold, but he is also a poet and can be impulsive, so he also benefits from mold's company and advice. Then there's Badger. He's a seemingly fearsome inhabitant of the wildwood. He does not enjoy socializing, so we see less of him than the other characters. But his thoughtful speech carries weight with his friends, and his stature strikes fear in the hearts of his enemies. This gives him a top spot in the novel's social order. He is slow to act, but is decisive when he makes up his mind. Then there's Toad. Oh, that Toad. An arrogant blowhard with money to burn and obsession for the latest fad. Toad represents the neighborhood's land gentry with his large estate, inherited capital, and a love for expensive toys. He's also self-centered and takes his friends and comfortable life for granted. He serves as his own antagonist and creates situations that endangers himself and other. In doing so, he damages the community's reputation and frustrates his friends. Then there's Otter, a smiling, long-toothed, and silky creature who silently appears and disappears. He's there, then he's not there. Otter and Rat are old friends who share the love of the river. His role in the novel is primarily to reunite his lost son, Portly. In his way, he serves as a vehicle for the mole and rat to demonstrate their compassion and their friendship when they meet Piper. Then there is Piper. Piper is a legendary demigod, and I say he's the author's way of including God in his instructions, which are the catalyst for this story. He makes himself self-visible to River Rat and Mole during their rescue of Otter's lost son, Portly. He is the embodiment of nature's benevolence, coming to the aid of creatures in need of rescue and comfort. Then he erases memories from the animals to have of him, leaving them only with positive feeling. Then there's Weasel. He's a predatory creature from the wildwood. Then there's Soats. He's a predatory creature from the wildwood. Then pretty much those are the key characters in the story. So we're going to go into the story. We're going to take a look at the story and how it was written, why it was written. So we have, of course, as we said, the story begins with Mole, who abandons his springtime cleaning to frolic across the meadow, where he sees the river for the first time. There he meets Rat, and the two have a picnic as the Rat describes the lives and personality of the others, of Badger and Otter and Toad. On the way back, Mole tries to row the boat but overturns it. Rat drags them and their belongings into his den, where they stay. Soon, Mole and Rat visit Toad, who's delighted to see them. He shows them his new caravan and says that he intends to travel across the countryside. This is a short summary, brief summary of the story. They agree to join Toad, but by nightfall, they are tired from doing most of the work while Toad rides in style. The next day, a motor car speeds by, overturning the caravan. Rat and Mole pack up and return home along with Toad, who was lost in this fantasy of having a motor car. After Rat refuses to visit Badger, Mole sneaks out to do so himself. Bad decision. He quickly becomes lost and afraid in the wildwood. Rat wakes up to find Mole missing and sets out to rescue him. Reunited, the two of them try to return home, but snow begins falling. Mole trips on what turns out to be a door knocker. After some digging, they find that it's the front door of Badger. Badger welcomes them into a warm, cozy kitchen
and ask them about

Toad, who has wrecked 6 motor cars, been hospitalized 3 times, and incurred numerous fines. They vow to set him straight. Then they go to bed. The next morning, they eat breakfast with 2 lost hedgehogs and otter. Badger gives Mole a tour of his den. Then he returns safely

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here along with Toad in his reckless motor car days, being hospitalized and in debt, and then the friends safely returned to the edge of the Wildwood, only the edge. On their way home, Rat and Mole pass through a village and spy on its domestic scenes. Along the road, Mole picks up the scent of his home, and he feels a passionate longing. His home that he had left underground when he discovered the river. Rat hurries him along, but when Mole begins to cry, Rat agrees to visit Mole's home. He admires every part of Mole's home and dismisses all of Mole's objections about his things being shabby and dirty and insufficient. Field mice sing them Christmas carols, and the two host a fine party for them before going to bed. One morning, Badger reminds Rat and Mole of their promise to cure Rat of his reckless driving obsession. Together, they enter his manor house, strip him of his driving clothes, and lectures him. When Toad refuses to apologize, they lock him into his room and take turns keeping watch. Toad pretends to be sick. He pretends to be sick and hide from them. But then he escapes from Rat. Then he walks to a nearby village, and he has dinner in an inn. While there, Toad steals another guest's motor car and is arrested. He's tried for theft, reckless driving, and being disrespectful to the police, and is sentenced to 20 years in jail. While Toad was in jail, Otto's young son, Portly, got lost. Mole and Rat travel to the river until dawn, when they hear a faint music. They follow it to find a demigod of nature, which is playing pinpipes. The piper cradles Portly at his feet. Rat and Mole bow and disappear, carrying them to forget what they saw, causing them to forget what they saw. Back in jail, Toad rebukes himself. He rebukes himself for being so foolish and reckless and arrogant with his driving obsession. So we see here some of his antics have caused them to be in a lot of trouble.

0: So here we see Toad all about adventures and riding, reckless living, and being jailed and put in the hospital and getting his friends in all kinds of trouble. But to Toad, because he had the expense, the money to do such things, he took no thought for the consequences of what he did and caused lots of danger and harm and concern to his friends. So back in jail, Toad rebukes himself for being so foolish. The jailer's daughter takes pity on him, and with the help of her aunt, a washerwoman, Toad escapes wearing her aunt's clothing as a disguise. Having left his wallet behind, Toad begs a train driver to help him escape the police. Meanwhile, back by the river, fall is setting in, and Rat resents this part because his companions are all heading south. He begins to feel restless himself after a sea rat enchants him with tales of life at various ports and towns. And in a trance-like state, Rat packs up to leave the river before being rescued by a mole, who reminds him of his simple domestic comforts. The next day, Toad continues his journey back to Toad Hall. Still in disguise as the washerwoman, he hitches a ride on a canal barge. But soon, he insults the barge woman, and she flipped him off into the water. In retaliation, he steals her horse, which he sells to a gypsy. He then gets a ride in a motor car with the very people whose car he stole, thinking he's a washerwoman. And then he finds it amusing that he wants to drive. They find it amusing, so they let him. Unable to control him, Toad wrecks their car and chases him. Toad falls into the river and is swept downstream, where Rat rescues him. Toad and all his adventures is always into something new. Toad learns that Weasel and Ferret and Stout, Thoats, and Wildwoods have overrun his estates after a few unsuccessful tries to get Toad Hall back.
1: That's why the kids like this story.
0: Yeah, it's a lot of action, a lot
1: we'll
0: of adventures.
1: Right with more story time with Gloria Jean.
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So, Toad being tossed into the water, after wrecking the people's car, the animal's car, he's rescued by Rat. And then he learns when he gets home that the weasels and the ferrets and the stoats of the Wildwood had overrun his house, his estate. After a few unsuccessful tries to get his house back, Toad agrees to a battle plan organized by Mole and Badger and Rat. Badger knows of a secret underground entrance they can use to ambush the weasels. Before launching their attack, Mole uses the Washerwoman's outfit to sow distrust between the stoats and the weasels. Using Rat's weapons, they retake Toad's property. After their victory, Badger insists that Toad throw them a banquet. Toad plans to use the occasion to sing his own praise, but his friends force him to remain humble as they celebrate their shared victory. Let's talk a little bit about the author here. Kenneth Graham was born in Edinburgh, Scotland, UK, in 1859. He was an orphan at an early age and went to live with his grandmother. His mother had died. His father was an alcoholic and couldn't take care of him. He attended St. Edward's School in Oxford City District. Money was lacking for him to go to the university. So, with his uncle's assistance, his family guided him into a career at the bank, which was a boarding school of England, where he studied and worked until his ill health compelled him to retire in 1908.

0: He contributed articles of many publishers, and all these works revealed his sensitive understanding of childhood. He died in July 1932 as a British author of this story that we're now talking about, The Wind in the Willows. He married Elspeth Thomas. His marriage was estranged. I understand that he lived and worked all week in one part of Berkshire, I think it is, and then he would go home on the weekends. He had one son. His name was Alistair. His nickname was Mouse, and he died at 19, an early age of 19, is said by suicide. He was born with blind in one eye, but he had other health issues that they didn't understand because he and his wife were both authors. And so they had great expectations for this young man. They sent him off to Oxford to study, but he could never live up to these grand expectations they had for him. So the first series of letters he wrote and read to his son were the background or the information we have here in this book today. He was telling the story of groups of animals and their various adventures along the river, in the woods, and on the road. They became the characters of the story, and the main character being Mole and the swaggering Mr. Toad. The bedtime stories he wrote to his son after his death, his wife, were instrumental in having them published into the book. He never wrote a sequel to The Wind in the Willows. He was recognized and remembered by children of all ages. There's a little bit more information here, an analysis of the story. The Wind in the Willows begins with Mole leaving his home and adventure to the river in the wildwood with River Rat. Together, these two creatures learn the value of friendship and home and nature's mystery. The toad's arrogance and braggadocio symbolizes the danger of placing oneself above society and straying too far from one's own belonging. In the story, society is represented by Mole, Water Rat, and Badger, who encourage Toad to behave in a more dignified way. And I understand this was Kenneth's ideal way to teach his son to behave that way, to behave better and not so reckless as the role was in Toad. The Toad indulges his passion. He removes himself from civil society. His home is overtaken by creatures in the wildwood, and we understand how that turned out. In The Wind in the Willow, a loose homage to Aesop's fable, and it shares the fable's allegorical nature and animal characters. But Graham's work differentiates itself in its complexity. Fables typically feature one-dimensional characters that represent obvious virtues and vices in people. However, his characters he developed more in-depthly and follows over the season, beginning in the spring, showing Christmas and winter and fall. He did more about creating the characters. The biggest difference between this allegory and the beast fables in The Wind of the Willow is the importance of a setting. The setting is such a prominent feature in this novel that it almost qualifies as a character, being the river. Everything happened around the river. As the scenery, seasons, and times of days change, nature personified and its inspired wonders into the characters.
1: So as opposed to a fable,
0: right,
1: allegory is what, a story, a storm, a picture that can be interpreted to reveal some hidden meaning, a moral one or a political
0: vices,
1: one.
0: Right.
1: Symbol, a metaphor,
0: exactly.
1: A representation, etc.
0: Of personalities and people.
1: So he was writing real life stuff.
0: That's what he was doing.
1: Doing it in an allegorical form by using these characters.
0: Because he wrote them when his son was only like a very young child. And he was instructing his son as to what to...
1: So when a kid reads The Wind in the Willows today, they're getting those same lessons if they can understand the terms.
0: Exactly.
1: And they don't have to know the location to be British or anything.
0: No.
1: It's what they do that happens.

0: and what they get into and all, that brings that lesson. Kids can pick that up.
1: They can pick that up. And that's what he was teaching his son through these letters and these bedtime stories. And today, when our kids, when the kids hear it and adults hear it, they can see too the dangers of Toad's adventures and wildness and flamboyancy, as opposed to someone's modesty.
0: Or the loyalty of friends.
1: Exactly.
0: Or the
1: loyalty
0: of dangers, the things that could happen.
1: Exactly. Rat teaches him that while a life of adventure is fun, home is the real treasure. Mm. Friendship is the real treasure. And after starting on a naive, impulsive follower, starting that way, Mole emerges as a leader among his peers, and which is another lesson to kids. You don't have to come from a lot of money like Toad. You can come from a humble beginning like Mole and value the lessons you can learn and grow to be a leader among your children, your peers, those that you spend time with. So this is pretty much Toad is forced into a change in his life and with social pressure. And the world alone, fighting senseless battles rooted in pride and celebrity and petty triumphs and reckless endangering, teach him a lesson that he only learns from being around people like Badger and Toad and Mole, who sort of gives him the gravity to change his ways. So pretty much that's the story. So I want to end with this song about friendship. Value the people in your lives that come into your lives for reasons and seasons, that they're there, and we can grow and learn from those experiences.

0: wind in the willows.
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4: Beverly said Toad was about that life.
5: Yeah, he was. And about proud that of life. It.
4: Hey, about that life, you know. He was a rascal, man. And it goes to show that people with money don't always make. In fact, they're some of the worst. The kids are people with money.
5: Yeah.
4: Or the people because they figure they're above the law.
5: And see, they dote, and the author and his wife were both authors, and they were in money, and they doted on that one son, and apparently he died early, but he
4: now, well, I'm going to tell you, that's why wealthy people who are really smart really discipline their kids.
5: Okay, and that's what Kenneth was trying to do, because he was an introvert. She wasn't.
4: Yeah, and they try to discipline their kids, and here's the reason. I mean, Donald Trump's father knew the boy had potential. He was this. He put him in military prep school.
5: And they put on
4: his, discipline, yes, structure, order.
5: Yes, and
4: you know,
5: family put Kenneth in boarding school. And he learned the trade there, and he worked there until he retired and died after that.
4: Yeah,
5: all
4: I
5: his mean, life.
4: You got and he had money. Then they had money because they put their son in Oxford.
5: They had money, and he had money so he could buy all those toys and live recklessly.
4: Yeah, Adriana says in a text, Bob, do you have any insight as to why crude oil has been trading around $80 a gallon? You mean $80 a barrel? Definitely below 100 for some time, and we're still paying $3.60 in Corpus Christi. Well, first of all, everybody's not charging $3.60. I ride around and look all the time. I've seen everything from $3.69, $3.59, $3.34. It depends on where you go. And the reason why they're charging what they're charging is that without gouging, they're getting what they can get.
5: They're getting what they can
4: Because they pay for what's in the ground underneath those pumps. And when prices change on the global market, the cost of gasoline in that pump don't change. You know, so one of the things I always tell you people, if you don't fill up, if you just get a half a tank, they got to lower the prices to get that gallon of gasoline because it does have a shelf life.
5: Right.
4: You know, it can separate, it can do a lot of stuff if it stays in
5: the
4: ground.
5: They got to get rid of it.
4: Yeah, they got to move it. But the reason why we're paying, it's trading around is because people, a number of things, Adriana. One of them that people are finding other ways to move their oil around. That's one thing that they're doing other than the Strait of Hormuz.
5: Right.
4: They're going around the Southern Horn of Africa. And they ain't waiting for this to end to get their stuff moved.
5: Right.
4: They're just moving it through other routes.
5: Find another way.
4: In addition, Trump in the United States is replacing some of that oil that would be coming from Iran and in there with U.S. oil production.
5: Right.
4: Because now they're and LNG and stuff. So there's a lot of moving parts out here. But if you're talking the bottom line about why we're paying $3.60, well, first of all, we ain't paying $5, you know, for regular. I mean, the global average,
5: you might
4: have, it's way under the national average here.
5: And just to speak to personal, what you can do is you got to do a little shopping around. We rode down the street the other day, past three gas stations, and the price, the cost was different at each one. So they're getting what they can get for the oil. They're not trying to help you out. They're just getting what, if you want to pay this, pay this. Or go a little ways up the street and pay a little less.
4: And she says, why are we paying $3.60 down here if a barrel of oil is under $100? Well, the yesterday's national

0: average AAA was $4.12.9. That's $4.13 a gallon. A week ago, it was $4.22 a gallon. The monthly average is $4.50 a gallon. A year ago, it was $3. Now, this is national average.
1: National.
0: That's right. So even at if the national average, the current average right now, as of June 12th, that's today, according to AAA, is $4.11 a gallon.
1: Mm-hmm. That's across, a national.
0: That's national average. Across the country, the $3.60 still looks good.
1: Because you better believe some people
0: are charging $4.12.
1: That's right.
0: And above that.
1: Right.
0: Because the average is the high and the low, and this is in the middle. So when you look at it, $3.60 ain't all that bad. $60, $70, $80, $90, $4.10. That's 50 cents a gallon cheaper than the national average.
1: Looks like you're going to have to do some shopping around to find what works for you.
0: Yep. And it's even way cheaper than that at Sam's Club. It's in the maybe 340, 353 maybe.
1: You can find
0: might
1: it.
0: Might even be lower than that.
1: You can find it. You got to go look for it.
0: Yeah, you got to go look for it. You got to find it. So I just thought I'd throw that out there. Toad was about that life.
1: I hear you, man.
0: and they don't talk about drugs back then, you know.
1: Adventure.
0: Yeah, Toad with his rolled up dollar bill.
1: Hey, Toad. Toad was,
0: Hey, that life.
2: 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And now, the Bill O'Reilly Update on News Talk KEYS.
3: 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You are listening to the O'Reilly Update. Coming up next, the news with Mike Slater.
4: Thank you, Bill. It is Tuesday, June 16th, 2026. Here's what's happening today in America. B-52 crash. Newsom investigation. Big Fox purchase. And a 0-0 win. That's all coming up. Then Bill's going to be here with your message of the day. But first, an Air Force B-52 bomber crashed shortly after takeoff at Edwards Air Force Base in California. The crash happened at 11:20 a.m. Pacific time. The Air Force and NASA conduct test flights of new and developmental aircraft at Edwards Air Force Base. The B-52, which typically carries a crew of five, is a long-range bomber capable of carrying both conventional and nuclear weapons over a very long distance, and has been used in conflicts from Vietnam to today. There are 76 B-52s remaining in the Air Force inventory. Speaking of California, Gavin Newsom, the governor, says Trump's Justice Department is investigating him and his wife. Aides to Gavin Newsom say several people associated with the couple have been contacted by federal agents in just the past week. It's unclear what this is about, but the focus seems to be Newsom's wife. The New York Times quoted someone familiar with the investigation who said this is actually not politically motivated, but they had been initiated by federal law enforcement officials in California, not launched by officials in Washington. Newsom said that Donald Trump isn't just coming after me because of my mean tweets. He's coming after me because I am considering running for president. And to get me, he's coming after my wife. Again, we don't know exactly what this is about, but in California for a long time, there have been rumors of, let's say, conflicts of interests with Gavin Newsom's wife's NGOs. Fox has bought the streaming company Roku for $25 billion. Fox also owns Tubi. So now Fox is the third largest company in U.S. television by share of viewing audience. Roku controls 3% of all streaming viewership in the United States, but they're fifth behind YouTube, Netflix, Disney, and Prime Video. Some World Cup news. The big game of the day yesterday, the big upset. One of the best teams in the world, World Cup veteran Spain versus World Cup rookies Cape Verde. And Cape Verde won 0-0. It's technically a tie, but it's Cape Verde. For them, that's as good as they ever could have imagined. Their goalie had 7 saves. For the record, Cape Verde is a chain of islands off the coast of Africa. They have a population of 500,000 people, which is about the size of Fresno, California. I won't always do World Cup updates, but this is just to get excited for the big game on Friday, America versus Australia in Seattle, 3 o'clock Eastern. I'm Mike Slater from the podcast Politics by Faith. 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The great Bill O'Reilly has your message of the day. Next.
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0: 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Now the O'Reilly update brings you something you might not know. 16 years ago today, the remote nation of Bhutan became the first country on Earth to ban the sale of tobacco. The resulting headlines renewed attention for one of the planet's most isolated places. Here is the story behind the Himalayan kingdom. Nestled in the highest mountain range on Earth, Bhutan is one of the few places in Asia that was never occupied by a foreign power. First inhabited by an ancient sect of Buddhists in the 8th century, the nation was formally established in 1616. Tibetan monks ran the place until the early 20th century, when a powerful warlord declared himself king. Bhutan was ruled by absolute monarchs until 2006, when the ruler announced democratic elections would be held in 24 months. Today, Bhutan is a constitutional monarchy, with the king as the head of state and an elected prime minister acting as head of the government. And here's something else you might not know. Bhutan's unique location and history make it one of the most fascinating places on the planet. Here are some facts. Bhutan is the only carbon-negative country in the world. Because of its large forests and low level of industry, the nation absorbs 3 times the amount of carbon dioxide it produces. Bhutan has exactly 0 traffic lights. All roads are moderated by police officers. The capital city has just 15 stop signs. Finally, if you plan on taking a trek to Bhutan, get ready for a rough landing. The international airport is considered a death trap by many experienced pilots. The landing strip sits on a 20,000-foot peak with limited visibility. Because of its dangerous location, fewer than 20 people are certified to land commercial jets in Bhutan. Back in a moment. Are you trapped in a timeshare? 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I am Bill O'Reilly. 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

George Camel here. Two things you should know about me. I love a good movie, and I hate overpaying for things. And Angel just checked both boxes. They've got a new movie called Young Washington, the story of George Washington's early life as a soldier before he became a founding father. And whether you're a history buff or not, this was a gripping, entertaining thrill ride of a prequel to The Guy on the Dollar Bill. I was on the edge of my seat the whole time. Now, here's where the math gets fun. A premium Angel Guild member

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1: 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So what about investing at the next level? I mean, we talk about the four mutual funds to put your 401k in and good 5 to 10 to 20 year track records when you're picking those inside your 401k or your Roth IRA. 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When you get to baby step 7, what do? It can be really confusing. There's a lot of stuff to consider. So we've done a two-night virtual event two times. This is the third time we're doing it. So we don't do it very often, in other words. And it gives you a simple strategy that you can feel confident in. It's Investing Essentials. It will be September 1st and 2nd. It is me and George Camel. And I'm going to unpack my personal playbook, what I do for investing and wealth planning. What I do with real estate, how I pick my real estate, what I do with my mutual funds, how I do that. And I want to go through all the different categories and buckets of investing and some of them why I don't do them. And explain to you clearly. And then you get to pick out what you want to do, but I'm going to show you what I have done to get the net worth that I have today. And this year we've added a bunch of new content, like getting out of taxes, reducing taxes, navigating wills, and building a lasting legacy. We're going to get into the legacy piece a little deeper this year than we have before. People are always asking about this stuff, like how do I build wealth and not ruin my kids, that kind of thing. And so tickets start at $199. It's my playbook. Me and George are going to go through it. It's September 1 and 2. Get yours today. That goes on sale today. Right? This is the first announcement right this second. Get yours today at RamseySolutions.com/events or click the link in the show notes if you're listening on podcast or YouTube. We'd love to have you. This is an online event. It's only the third time we've done it. and we're changing up some of the content.

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3: 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The difference in a 500 and a 1,000, depending on the price of the car, the value of the car is huge. And a way you can analyze it is this, okay? If you go from $250 deductible to a $500 deductible, you're taking an additional $250 worth of risk. Divide that into the savings. And so if it saves you $25, then that's a year. That's 10 years. No, I wouldn't do that. Mm-hmm. If it saves you $250, then you made your money back in 1 year on the risk. So how much does the premium, the insurance premium drop as you raise the risk you're taking and compare those two? And if it's, you know, if it's, you can make your money, the risk money back, even though you don't actually spend the money out unless you have a wreck. If you can make it back in about 3 years, you ought to break even on the increased risk in about 3 years. So like I've got expensive cars and I carry, I think it's a $10,000 deductible now, but these are expensive cars. And so but it drops my deductible. I mean, it drops my premiums way down. Okay. So, but, you know, So you just kind of got to look at that. And

0: Right now on Chris 6, an update on the JFK Causeway's construction, why it's being delayed, and when work is expected to begin. Plus, thousands of signatures have now been turned in for a petition that could put a city water issue in front of voters, where the Fair Water Amendment stands 4 months later and the next steps it must go through. And with more rain on the way this week, there are some concerns on the island. The reaction from visitors, a storm drain spillover. Good afternoon, everyone. Thank you so much for joining us. I'm Michelle Hoffman.
1: I'm your neighborhood news reporter, Jacob Daniels. And Padre Island saw a lot of rain over the weekend. And with more to come and a flood advisory in effect, I spoke with some neighbors about what they're expecting.
2: Padre Island picked up to close to an inch of rain from Monday morning storms alone. And our Chris 6 weather team is expecting 3 to 5 more inches

0: along the coast through Tuesday, with the heaviest downpours capable of dropping 6 to 8 inches in some areas. But the storm drains along the island are already spilling over, leaving no room for the next round of rain to go but the roads. And for some visitors already on the island, leaving isn't always an option or want.
1: The first thing that came to mind, it's already paid for. I can't really cancel. If I cancel, I lose my money. So I was like, we're just gonna take it as it goes.
0: Christy came down from San Antonio Friday and got a front row seat to what this stretch of coast looked like yesterday.
1: Like, the waters, they were angry. Like, it was big waves. The lifeguards were actually kicking people out. Like, don't swim. It's dangerous.
0: For people who call the island home, the rising water level isn't a surprise, but it is a warning sign.
2: It's definitely higher in the last few days than it has been, like, last week, comparatively.
0: Abby walks this beach every morning, and she knows what this island looks like when the water rises.
2: I don't have, like, garage parking for my car. I don't want anything to happen with that. I don't like seeing other people. Obviously, there's going to be people that come to try and come out to the beach, and they're going to get their car stuck.
0: With several more inches of rain expected, officials are warning beachgoers to stay off the roads and out of the water to avoid getting their car stuck or even risking their safety.
3: With the heaviest rain still on the way and a flood advisory active until Thursday, Padre Island is bracing for more. Reporting on the island, Jacob Daniels for 6 News.
4: Well, hey there and happy Tuesday, Coastal Bend. I'm meteorologist Stephen Jones. Taking a look at our current flood alerts going on out there, the entire Coastal Bend under this flood watch, that's going to be in effect through Thursday morning at 7 a.m. But also this big bright green area you can see right overhead for Corpus Christi, including northern Clayburgh County, a good portion there of Nueces County and southern San Patricio County, even into portions of Aransas County there. This is going to be that flood warning in effect through this afternoon at 1 p.m. due to all the rain we've already received this morning. Over the past 3 hours. Here's a look at that radar view. We do still have a couple of flash flood warnings in effect there closer to McMullen County, also into areas of Refugio and Aransas counties. You can see the heaviest band of showers and rain. That's working offshore right now, but also working closer there into Aransas County. Port Aransas, Rockport, both getting in on some of the heavy rainfall right now out there, and not going to take too much to get some of that high water over the roadways. Always a good reminder to turn around, don't drown, and find those alternative routes as you're heading out there. Nonetheless, across all of Aransas County, starting to get in on some of the heavy downpours here closer to Corpus Christi. Looks like we're in the clear right now, but not totally out of the woods. As we go through the rest of the afternoon, we're still going to be watching for that additional development chance before we finally start to dry out going into tomorrow. We'll take a closer look at that future tracker for you coming up in our full 7-day forecast.
5: To keep up with the latest developments on severe weather, scan the QR code on your screen. Our weather team is staying up to date on what you need to know as more rain is in our area. And folks, we want to see your photos and videos. You can share those on our Coastal Bend Weather Watchers Facebook group. Construction work at the JFK Causeway is being delayed until tomorrow because of the rain. Closures will take place on the westbound side, causing a single lane closure. Then work will move to the eastbound side. Work will run from 9 in the morning until 4 in the afternoon. The closures will continue through the end of June. While recent rainfall is a welcome sight, securing Corpus Christi's water future is still a top priority. One local coalition says large volume water users are using more and paying less. As our Drew Bishop explains, they're looking to change that through a citizen-backed petition.
6: Tell me what democracy looks like!
7: This is what democracy looks like!
8: It was a sea of blue at City Hall on Monday as petitioners for the Fair Water Amendment turned in over 12,000 voter signatures to the city secretary.
9: At the end of the day, the Fair Water Amendment is pretty simple. Large industrial water users who make billions of dollars a year are getting discounts on their water rates.
8: What Armand Alex, one of the leaders of the petition, is describing is the drought surcharge exemption fee. Since it was introduced in 2018, it allows large industrial users to pay a fee of 31 cents per 1,000 gallons to avoid potential surcharges if they're triggered. The Fair Water Amendment aims to reverse that decision by collecting signatures from over 5% of city voters. That would be 9,600 signatures. Monday, they submitted over 12,000 to the city secretary with the goal of placing the item on the November ballot. The signatures must be verified. Then the language of the amendment has to be reviewed by the city and the state before it's placed on the ballot.
10: But we are starting from a position of good faith. Like, we think that our language accurately reflects what the drought amendment or the drought water amendment states. We gave it

0: them so that that can be a starting position.
1: They started this petition back in February, and 4 months later, the coalition led by For the Greater Good and the Texas Campaign for the Environment walked their signatures into the city secretary's office.
2: And so this allows us to put power back into the hands of ordinary people here in Corpus Christi.
1: You can find the full amendment at fairwateramendment.com or visit our website for more information.
3: Mosquito swarms are pretty bad right now, and they're sure to get worse after this week's rain. But fear not, folks. The City County Public Health District will be hosting 5 drive-through mosquito awareness events next week. City staff will hand out free mosquito prevention kits that contain mosquito dunks, insect repellent, and informational guides. Supplies of the kits are limited to 1 per household and will be distributed on a first-come, first-served basis. And here's the schedule, folks. The first event will be held Monday at the Northwest Senior Center on Upriver Road. Tuesday's event will be at Cole Park. Wednesday, it will be at Salinas Park on Airport Road near Horn. And Thursday, the event will be at the Oso Bay Wetlands Preserve and Learning Center on Oso Parkway. The final event will be on Friday at the Bill Witt Sports Complex on Yorktown Boulevard. The mosquito awareness events will run from 5 p.m. to 7 p.m. each day. With more ticks on the rise this summer, you'll want to make sure your pets are protected. After the break, we'll have a few tips on what pet owners need to know to safeguard their four-legged family members.
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7: Little Miss Summer. 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
4: The CDC is urging everyone to protect themselves against ticks. And it's not just humans that need protection. Mandy Gaither explains why pets need to be safeguarded against ticks, too.
5: They're part of the family, and pets need your protection. Just like humans, animals like dogs and cats are vulnerable to tick-borne illnesses like Lyme disease.
6: These diseases can be just as serious in your pets as they can be in people.
5: Thomas Hart with Johns Hopkins Bloomberg School of Public Health says a veterinarian can give you a good idea which tick-borne diseases could potentially spread in your area. Except for Lyme disease in dogs, pets can't be vaccinated against tick-borne diseases, so the CDC says to check pets daily in and around the ears, around the tail, around the eyelids, under the collar, between the back legs, under the front legs, and between the toes. If you find a tick, immediately remove it. And if a tick bite is suspected, watch the pet closely for changes in behavior or appetite. Signs of tick-borne disease may not appear for up to 3 weeks or longer after a tick bite.
6: If you don't get bitten by a tick, you can't get a tick-borne disease, and the same thing is for your pets as well.
5: The CDC says to talk to a veterinarian before applying tick prevention products to pets, especially cats, as they're extremely sensitive to some chemicals. But once a vet gives the green light, Hart says those products can help protect pets.
6: Those anti-parasitic treatments that you might take, might give your dog or your cats monthly or so, or flea and tick collars, things like that, are really going to prevent the tick bite in the first place.
5: For Health Minute, I'm Mandy Gaither.
4: There's a voluntary recall for Beekeeper's natural saline nasal spray due to yeast and possible mold contamination. It was sold on Amazon with the lot number 5950 and expires February 2028. The Food and Drug Administration says those with weakened immune systems or lung disease could be at risk of serious illness if they use the impacted product. Other Beekeeper's Naturals products, including Nasal Spray Max, are not part of the recall. More parents are tracking the locations of their adult children. Researchers found more than half of parents now digitally track their children ages 18 to 25. Most say they do it for peace of mind or in case of emergencies, but nearly one in four say it can sometimes make their worries worse. Experts say families should set clear rules before tracking continues into adulthood. New research from The Guardian found more than half of the videos on TikTok labeled with the hashtag mental health tips contain misinformation. The videos were reviewed by academic experts and mental health professionals. In a statement to People magazine, TikTok said it works with the World Health Organization to promote reliable information and remove misinformation when it's reported.
7: After tornadoes, hurricanes, and other severe storms, scammers move in. I'm Holly Furfer with the rise in contractor fraud after disasters and what homeowners should do to protect their money and their homes.
8: Drivers are learning about a new program that they didn't even know.
9: It's time for another Coffee with Bob. Bob Jones here inviting y'all to join me for another Coffee with Bob this coming Thursdays at the Town & Country Cafe in the Town & Country Shopping Center. When Corpus Christians come to me, be one of the first 20 people through the door, get free coffee, a

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9: Well, howdy and happy Tuesday, Coastal Bend. I'm meteorologist Stephen Jones. Taking a look at our ongoing flood warnings out there and flood watch. The flood watch going to be in effect through Thursday at 7 a.m. So we still have a couple days to go. The bright green you see on the map, that's the flood warnings that are ongoing. For southern Bee County, that's going to be through tomorrow morning at 7 a.m. This large swath you see from Clayburgh through Nueces into San Patricio County, that's through our Tuesday afternoon, so just about another hour to go. This one over into Jim Wells County, we have also just about an hour to go, but the flood watch still a few more days. And also worth mentioning, along Oso Creek, a separate flood warning that was encompassed by that large one. You can see that's going to be through Friday morning, so still days of drainage with this rain on the way. On the current radar view, a lull in the radar here into Corpus Christi, so we're starting to get a little bit of drier air filtering into the system, but still some of those heavy downpours out there, mainly into Rockport and Port Aransas right now. You can see the yellows, oranges, and reds showing up on the radar. That's indicating rainfall rates of up to 1 to 2 inches per hour can quickly come down. Also into McMullen County, still dealing with this flash flood warning in effect through 3 p.m. This is all a result of potential tropical cyclone 1, that low pressure system working across the coastal bend right now, producing those tropical storm watches along the Texas and Louisiana border. We'll talk a little bit more about it for you coming up.
10: Severe storms can leave a trail of damage, but once the skies clear, homeowners can face a different threat from contractors. Scripps News Group's Holly Furfer explains how to spot the scam and protect yourself.
11: Storms leave damage, but also an opportunity for scammers. One group says a rise in billion-dollar disasters is also contributing to a rise in contractor fraud, leaving storm victims vulnerable to even more loss. From damaging tornadoes and powerful winds. To intense lightning storms, millions across the U.S. saw severe weather this past week.
12: I said, there's a tornado out there or something.
11: Many are still reeling from the damage.
13: When I look at that, it's like, wow.
11: Storms bring more than physical damage. These weather events also provide an opening for scammers. The National Insurance Crime Bureau, a nonprofit that tracks insurance fraud, warns Americans that contractor fraud continues to rise nationwide following disasters.
14: Criminal organizations are targeting victims of catastrophic events, so they're being victimized twice.
11: Reports of contractor fraud rose 38% from 2023 to 2025, costing insurers, policyholders, and communities. The NICB's David Glowy says fraud can happen in person and online by phone calls, emails, or text.
14: Door-to-door solicitation, offering to clean up yard waste and debris or rebuild your homes.
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3: Over in Kingsville, there will be a change in the sanitation schedule this week. Residential service, originally set for Thursday, will take place on Wednesday. Service set on Friday will take place on Thursday. Commercial sanitation services, which normally take place on Thursdays and Fridays, will now take place on Thursday. This is in observance of the Juneteenth holiday. Services will resume their normal schedule on Monday. Preps are underway for the Coastal Bend Juneteenth Festival. If this sounds familiar, you might remember my report from last year. The Texas Association of Black Personnel in Higher Education, aka TAFE, hosts the event to celebrate culture, history, and freedom.
4: It's very significant that we're celebrating the holiday, acknowledging the holiday, educating the public on the holiday, and also making sure we leave a legacy of what we want to do in the future.
3: This year's event is at Water's Edge Park once again. The theme is Waves of Liberation. All weekend long, you can expect live music, food trucks, health and educational exhibits, and a business and resource expo. The entertainment lineup includes Texas artist Bun B and Grammy-nominated R&B artist Elle Varner. Organizers say the festival has grown from about 500 attendees in 2018 to more than 22,000 in 2025.
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1: It's June, and that means we have all sorts of stuff to celebrate. After all, Flag Day is right around the corner. Then there's Father's Day, along with the official start to summer. So you can bet there's going to be a ton of get-togethers all month long. So it's a darn good thing that June is also Dairy Month. This way, we can take advantage of all those sales in the dairy cases. And while we're there, we can find new inspiration to get us out of our mealtime rut. If your gang loves grilled cheese, why not change up the cheeses and turn ordinary into extraordinary? And while you're baking that special cake for Dad, try adding flavored coffee creamer instead of water to the batter to give it an extra burst of flavor. Now, one of our new favorites is a go-along salad where we simply mix some fresh broccoli, cut up red onions, olives, cubes of cheddar and Monterey Jack cheese, and if you want, some bacon. Then we toss it with the dressing we made with Greek yogurt, mayo, and a touch of honey. And when you bring this to the table, you can bet there's gonna be lots of oohs and ahs. I do hope you'll go online and get the recipe for our broccoli and cheese salad so you can kick off summer with a new favorite and discover cool possibilities in the dairy aisle. I'm Howard in the Mr. Food Test Kitchen, where today I hope I inspired you to find a new way to say, ooh, it's so good.
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0: through Tuesday, with the heaviest downpours capable of dropping 6 to 8 inches in some areas. But the storm drains along the island are already spilling over, leaving no room for the next round of rain to go but the roads. And for some visitors already on the island, leaving isn't always an option or want.
1: The first thing that came to mind, it's already paid for. I can't really cancel. If I cancel, I lose my money. So I was like, we're just gonna take it as it goes.
0: Christy came down from San Antonio Friday and got a front row seat to what this stretch of coast looked like yesterday.
1: Like, the waters, they were angry. Like, it was big waves. The lifeguards were actually kicking people out. Like, don't swim, it's dangerous.
0: For people who call the island home, the rising water level isn't a surprise, but it is a warning sign.
2: It's definitely higher in the last few days than it has been, like, last week, comparatively.
0: Abby walks this beach every morning, and she knows what this island looks like when the water rises.
2: I don't have, like, garage parking for my car. I don't want anything to happen with that. I don't like seeing other people. Obviously, there's going to be people that come to try and come out to the beach, and they're going to get their car stuck.
0: With several more inches of rain expected, officials are warning beachgoers to stay off the roads and out of the water to avoid getting their car stuck or even risking their safety.
3: With the heaviest rain still on the way and a flood advisory active until Thursday, Padre Island is bracing for more. Reporting on the island, Jacob Daniels for 6 News.
4: Well, hey there and happy Tuesday, Coastal Ben. I'm meteorologist Stephen Jones. Taking a look at our latest radar view, this is where we're seeing the heaviest activity as of right now. Into areas of Aransas County, Rockport, and Port Aransas, both still getting in on some of those heavy downpours at times. That's why we're seeing this flash flood warning in effect through 3 p.m. and something you want to be mindful of for the next few hours. Off to the west, a little bit less activity as you work your way inland. Nonetheless, we're still seeing this flash flood warning just outside the market area into McMullen County. That's going to include Tilden also through 3 p.m. That's due to all of the rain we've already seen working across the area this morning. Why we're seeing the rain, you've probably been hearing about it the past couple of days. We've got potential tropical cyclone 1 working across the area, currently expected to gain tropical storm status as it moves across the Gulf and then potentially cause some troubles there towards the Texas and Louisiana border, where it's supposed to be closer to making landfall. Either way, what this means for us is probably less rain as we're heading into our Tuesday afternoon, probably a little more wind as we're heading into tonight. So what is a potential tropical cyclone anyways? That's a tropical disturbance that hasn't fully developed out there gaining that strength. It's going to be a potential threat of that tropical system gaining strength as we go through about the next 72 hours. This is important because it allows those emergency managers to get prepared, because the National Hurricane Center and National Weather Service offices can begin issuing those watches and warnings, which you just saw those tropical storm watches in effect right now. Luckily for us, that's going to mean the rain chances are starting to dry up, and unfortunately though, temperatures are going up through the weekend.
5: 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Our weather team is staying up to date on what you need to know as more rain is in our area. And folks, we want to see your photos and videos. You can share those on our Coastal Bend Weather Watchers Facebook group. The Carolina Hurricanes are back home as Stanley Cup champions, and fans gave them a hero's welcome in Raleigh on Monday. Supporters lined the streets outside the airport. The Hurricanes secured the Stanley Cup Sunday night with a 3-0 victory over the Vegas Golden Knights in Game 6 of the Stanley Cup. The title is the second in franchise history for Carolina. The first came in 2006. 8 people are dead after a long-range bomber crashed at the Edwards Air Force Base in California. Officials say the aircraft was on a routine test mission when it crashed, and early indications suggest the crash was not survivable. The entire airfield has been closed, with all incoming flights being diverted. An investigation into the crash is ongoing. With the reopening of the Strait of Hormuz, oil prices are falling and gas prices are following suit. According to AAA, pump prices remain at 4-year highs, but those prices are coming down. AAA says the average price for gas is just over $4 across the nation. If you haven't bought a Father's Day gift yet, there is still some time. Jen Sullivan breaks down Father's Day spending trends and gift ideas for those last-minute shoppers.
6: When it comes to shopping for Father's Day, people are splurging on Dad. Total spending is expected to hit a record $27.9 billion this year, according to the National Retail Federation, with people spending an average of just under $227 per person. That's about $27 more.

0: more than last year.
1: People really want to celebrate the important people in their lives.
0: We asked Mark Matthews with the National Retail Federation if people are spending more or if gifts are just more expensive this year.
1: We are seeing a little bit more goods inflation than we saw last year, but we're talking about 1 or 2%.
0: He says retail sales have gone up 8 months in a row and that shoppers are just spending more. So what are people buying, Dad, this year? The NRF found the number one item people are buying, a greeting card, followed by clothes and a special outing.
1: We've got a lot going on this summer. The World Cup is here, so there's lots of opportunities for those special outings that people want to take their dads on.
0: Many people surveyed also said they plan on buying Dad personal care products like skincare and hygiene items.
1: This year, we are spending $333 billion more on personal care products than on home improvement and gardening items.
0: No matter what you buy Dad this year, quality time is always a great gift, and time together is priceless. For Consumer Watch, I'm Jen Sullivan.
2: Preps are underway for the Coastal Bend Juneteenth Festival. 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The Texas Association of Black Personnel in Higher Education, aka TAFE, hosts the event to celebrate culture, history, and freedom.
3: It's very significant that we're celebrating the holiday, acknowledging the holiday, educating the public on the holiday, and also making sure we leave a legacy of what we want to do in the future.
2: This year's event is at Water's Edge Park once again. The theme is Waves of Liberation. All weekend long, you can expect live music, food trucks, health and educational exhibits, and a business and resource expo. The entertainment lineup includes Texas artist Bun B and Grammy-nominated R&B artist Elle Varner. Organizers say the festival has grown from about 500 attendees in 2018 to more than 22,000 in 2025.
4: I'm Judith Strayer, and I'm at Rockport, where 15 couples are saying I do all over again as they renew their vows in a celebration of everlasting love.
5: Noelle Stevenson organized Saturday night celebration. She and her husband were marking their 10-year anniversary.
6: It's a story about love, commitment, recommitment, renewal, starting over. It just turned into a love story that started with us and doesn't stop because the community is doing it as well.
5: The tradition centers around an ancient Irish ritual called hand fasting.
6: It's a cord that's about 2.5 feet long, and you drape it over your wrist, and it's called hand fasting. You pull together, the two of you, form a knot, and then you never remove that knot, and it stays in your home.
5: Aransas County Judge Ray Garza officiated the ceremony, making each renewal official.
7: I'm just honored that I'm part of this event. I'm honored that Noel had asked me to renew vows of 15 people. That's just, it's great.
5: For couples like Laura Gear, married 40 years, the secret to lasting love is simple.
8: Have fun. Just have fun. I mean, every day is an adventure, and keep it that way, and just marry your best friend.
5: As the ceremony began, each couple created their own Celtic knot while celebrating with their Rockport community.
9: Yesterday was my 6-year anniversary, so being able to do this is wonderful.
5: After renewing their vows and quite literally tying the knot, these couples are celebrating another chapter of love. Reporting from Rockport, I'm Jada Stroyer, Chris 6 News.
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14: While recent rainfall is a welcome sight, securing Corpus Christi's water future is still a top priority. One local coalition says large volume water users are using more and paying less. As our Drew Bishop explains, they're looking to change that through a citizen-backed petition.
15: Tell me what democracy looks like.
16: This is what democracy looks like.
17: It was a sea of blue at City Hall on Monday as petitioners for the Fair Water Amendment turned in over 12,000 voter signatures to the city secretary.
18: At the end of the day, the Fair Water Amendment is pretty simple. Large industrial water users who make billions of dollars a year are getting discounts on their water rates.
17: What Armand Alex, one of the leaders of the petition, is describing is the drought surcharge exemption fee. Since it was introduced in 2018, it allows large industrial users to pay a fee of 31 cents per 1,000 gallons to avoid potential surcharges if they're triggered. The Fair Water Amendment aims to reverse that decision by collecting signatures from over 5% of city voters. That would be 9,600 signatures. Monday, they submitted over 12,000 to the city secretary with the goal of placing the item on the November ballot. The signatures must be verified. Then the language of the amendment has to be reviewed by the city and the state before it's placed on the ballot.
19: But we are starting from a position of good faith. Like, we think that our language accurately reflects what the drought amendment or the Fair Water Amendment states. We gave it to them so that can be a starting position.
17: They started this petition back in February, and 4 months later, the coalition led by For the Greater Good and the Texas Campaign for the Environment walked their signatures into the city secretary's office.
18: And so this allows us to put power back into the hands of ordinary people here in Corpus Christi.
17: You can find the full amendment at fairwateramendment.com or visit our website for more information.
20: Well, howdy and happy Tuesday. Coastal Bend taking a look at our latest radar view. The heaviest activity still pushing overhead for Aransas County. Port Aransas and Rockport both in the crosshairs. Looks like Port Aransas getting a little bit of a break as of right now, but still something you definitely want to be mindful of. We have that flash flood warning ongoing through 3 p.m. for areas towards Aransas County and Refugio County. Also towards McMullen County, including Tilden. The good news here is most of that rain overhead starting to subside there for you. This is all as a result of potential Tropical Cyclone 1 making its way across the region right now. After it re-enters the Gulf over the open waters,

0: That's where it's anticipated to strengthen a little bit and then potentially even form into a tropical storm for and then cause some trouble for our Texas, Louisiana border neighbors up in that direction. So what is a potential tropical cyclone? It's a disturbance that hasn't fully developed out there, but the important thing is it allows the National Hurricane Center to issue those watches and warnings. Those are very important for emergency managers to begin making those preparations to get their communities ready and prepared for the storm that is on the way across the area. As we're looking at the current temperatures, a little cooler out there thanks to some of that rain-cooled air in the 70s and 80s right now. And we're still going to have a few more showers and storms as we go through the rest of our Tuesday. The good news is the rain chances are coming to an end if you're tired of all the rain. We are going to start to see that sunshine coming back out tomorrow. The heat is also making a return with a vengeance, though. 92 tomorrow and holding on to that heat into the weekend, 91 degrees by Father's Day.
1: 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Are you tired of waiting in line with your cash to buy your tickets? Well, put that money away because Corpus Christi ISD is going cashless at all levels. And it starts with the new online service, Hometown Ticketing. Here's how it works. First, you go to the Corpus Christi ISD page on the Hometown website where you'll see team passes and upcoming events. Click on the game like Gregory Portland versus Carroll football. 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
1: Season tickets go on sale starting July 6th. The Athletics Unlimited Softball Pro League is still in its first week of its second season, but Tolosa Midway grad Reese Atwood is already hitting bombs. The Carolina Blaze rookie hit a home run in back-to-back at-bats on Sunday against the Texas Volts, helping the Blaze win in a run rule 9-1. Both homers were against College World Series Texas Tech rival pitcher Nijeri Kanade. Atwood is excited to be playing pro ball and is feeling the support from her new team.
3: Been so incredible to come out here to North Carolina and just be so supported by Blaze and staff and the team. Meeting everyone has been great, and I'm just so incredibly grateful to be here with this team.
1: In the Men's College World Series, the Texas Longhorns faced elimination against Alabama. Texas got off to a hot start in the first. Adrian Rodriguez rolls a grounder to the right field corner, brings home two Longhorns for an RBI double. Texas is up 3-0. A-Rod was on fire all game. Top of the sixth, he takes this one for a ride all the way over the right field wall. He went 5-for-5 at the plate, scoring one run and 7 RBI. And Texas sends the Crimson Tide back to Alabama, winning 14-2. The Longhorns will face Georgia in an elimination game on Tuesday at 7 p.m. The Bulldogs won their first meeting against Texas in Omaha 7-1.
4: 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I'm Larissa Liska, Chris 6 Sports.
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11: Little Miss Summer. She sounds sweet. Hey, Corpus Christi, it's me, Tommy Cool. Little Miss Summer sounds like a fairy princess in a Mickey Mouse cartoon, doesn't she? Now, I suppose if you grew up in, I don't know, maybe California or the south of France, Summer is sweet and friendly, like a fairy princess. But here in the Bend, Little Miss Summer is a lot more wicked stepmother than Cinderella. A little too intense and doesn't always have the best intentions. Little Miss Summer loves making heat and breaking air conditioners, and she usually waits till after business hours to make sure you're extra miserable. That's why Tommy Cool's always ready. Now, I wouldn't exactly call us heroes, but we'll get your home cool and your

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1: 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The American Lung Association isn't just fighting for air, we're fighting for all the things that make it worth breathing.
2: 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Douglas Hyde has that and more.

0: another number one hit? It's Child's Play for Taylor Swift. Her new Toy Story 5 soundtrack single, I Knew It, I Knew You, debuted at the top of the Billboard Hot 100. It's Taylor's 15th chart-topping song. Only the Beatles and Mariah Carey have more. Madonna and Sabrina Carpenter join forces in the sultry new music video for Bring Your Love. The duet is off Madonna's upcoming album, Confessions on a Dance Floor, Part 2. It drops July 3rd and is her first studio album in 7 years.
1: This is not over. Not by a long shot.
0: And the Duffer Brothers' career is not over by a long shot either. Now that Stranger Things is wrapped, the hit show's creators are turning their attention to the big screen. Paramount Pictures just announced the duo's next project will be, quote, an event film set for release November 2028. No word yet on what it's about. Details are as mysterious as the Upside Down. In Hollywood, I'm Douglas Hyde.
2: Country music star Jelly Roll is ending his marriage. He filed for divorce from Bunny XO in Tennessee about a month ago. The couple was married for nearly a decade. They first met at one of his Las Vegas concerts in 2015. He proposed on stage about a year later. They got married at a courthouse that very same night, and Jelly Roll has two children from a previous relationship. Representatives for both stars are not commenting on the news. And now for a look back in history. On this day in history, June 16th, 1884, the first roller coaster opened in America at Coney Island. The ride was actually marketed as a scenic railway, and it used gravity to move cars along the tracks. This wasn't the high-octane ride of today, though. The ride traveled at just 6 miles per hour.
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2: 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The ride traveled at just 6 miles per hour.
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7: Well, hey there, Coastal Bend. Taking a look at our latest flood alerts out there. Keep in mind, this flood warning going to expire here in another few minutes, but one is encompassed by it just along the Oso Creek. That's going to be through Friday morning. So if still a few more days of drainage to go with this rain and activity that we've seen moving across the area all morning, something you definitely want to be mindful of as we're heading out there. Looking like my clicker's not wanting to work, so I'm going to step off the screen just for a second so I could show you what's going on the 7-day forecast, at least as we're heading out there. You can see that as we get out of today, that's where we're going to see the rain chances finally start to subside heading into tomorrow. Back to the heat, 92 degrees, and then plenty of sunshine as we're heading into the weekend. Still 91 degrees as we head into Father's Day.
8: And that's all the time we have right now, folks. Thank you so much for joining us today. We hope to see you later tonight. We'll have more news from your neighborhood. Otherwise, I will see you tomorrow morning on Chris 6 Sunrise. Have a good one.
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0: Becoming breezy and humid later and a high of 95. With your AccuWeather forecast, I'm meteorologist Joe Lundberg.
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So if you have a pile of debt and no money, and life kicks you in the side of the head, now you got a real mess. And bouncing back is hard, emotionally, psychologically, John, financially. And if you have an emergency fund of $20,000 and no debt except your home, and you have and life kicks you in the side of the head, you're emotionally in a different place to bounce back, because you don't feel unsafe. You don't feel vulnerable, like I'm about to be homeless. My check is getting ready to be garnished. This divorce set me back. This illness in our family set us back. This job loss set us back. This name your tragedy. Name your poison. But it's coming.

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10: 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Mark shared a couple with me here.
11: But we've introduced a flexible credential whereby a single card can be what you want it to be depending on the transaction type. 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And it's a way in which the consumers can have a little bit more control over who they share their data with.
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5: Like sands through the hourglass, so are the days of the United States.
6: This truth had, were just known overnight. If the government announced, yes, we have been keeping this from you since 1947, that would mess up a lot of people. And the movie also takes the position of the church. What does this do to the fundamental beliefs that many of us have? And, you know, is God our God only on this planet? Or is God a God for every system where there's civilization, intelligent life, and even developing life?
7: I mean, no offense, but biblically, if you're familiar with the Bible, it's irrelevant. The Bible never says that God didn't, there aren't aliens elsewhere. None of that has any effect on any. I mean, I love the concept of it. I think that that's why some of us are like, yeah, I don't care about aliens. You know, I just don't want them to have a horrible taste in music and listen to podcasts to Stan. That's all, you know. But I don't think it has any effect. It has no effect on faith because the Bible doesn't explicitly say now the only people that God likes and ever created are here on earth. That was never said. I mean, the idea of the universe's expanse is supported biblically, and he is a God of all time and a God for all. So no, I don't think that it would shake anybody that has a firm biblical mooring. We have our second hour on the way. Don't go anywhere.

0: Mr. Reuben, sir, what's with all these water heaters? 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
1: Which we do.
0: And he's waiting for me to say the whole idea is preposterous.
2: Or is it?
0: What do I do?
1: You could look at the name on the purchase order.
0: Of course! The bill says the water heaters were ordered by... 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
1: That's one possibility. 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
0: I'm so close to solving the mystery.
1: Let me know when you do. In the meantime, report to the training room for the first week of your Kohler water heater installation course.
0: Right away, sir.
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6: News this hour at Town Hall. I'm Bob Agnew in Washington. Law enforcement officials say they disrupted a planned attack meant to target the USC cage fighting show over the weekend at the White House. FBI Director Kash Patel said a number of suspects are now in custody. Vice President J.D. Vance told the Fox News channel Hannity's that it was clearly a terrorist attack based on disagreement with the government.
7: This is what happens when people turn the rhetoric up so loud that disagreeing with somebody is a cause for violence. That's the place that we've come to, unfortunately, with too much of our political rhetoric. We got to tell everybody to tone it down.
6: Multiple sources told ABC News the plot included explosive drones meant to target buildings in the area of the event. Ohio's governor says his state should abolish the death penalty.
8: Republican Governor Mike DeWine says he believes that the death penalty should be abolished in Ohio.
9: I no longer believe the death penalty is a deterrent to murder. The moral justification I had for voting for the death penalty simply no longer exists.
8: DeWine says that most who are convicted of the death penalty in Ohio die of natural causes or suicide or taken off death row by a court. And says that the small number of death row cases that actually end in execution does not provide a convincing deterrent for violent crime, including murder.
9: Therefore, I believe Ohio should abolish the death penalty.
8: I'm Lisa Dwyer.
6: The end of the war with Iran should have a big impact on gas prices. Exactly how soon? That's too hard to tell, according to Gas Buddy analyst Patrick DeHaan.
10: If this deal pans out, if the strait reopens for the rest of the summer, it could mean gas prices that stay below $4 a gallon nationally. And it could mean diesel prices also see a fall below the $5 mark. So there's a lot of reasons to be optimistic, but we've also seen deals fall apart in the last couple of months as well.
6: On Wall Street at the close, the Dow was up 320 points. More at townhall.com.
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6: This country's infant mortality rate fell to an all-time low in the latest reading, although it's still a little worse than some other similar countries.
14: Infant mortality in the U.S. dropping to a new all-time low last year to below 5.4 deaths per 1,000 live births. That's considered a significant decline from about 5.5 in 2024 and 5.6 per 1,000 live births in the two preceding years, translating to hundreds of fewer infant deaths per year. The CDC posted the data in late May, but Tuesday issued an in-depth analysis. While the U.S. rate has gone down over the decades, it has remained higher than other high-income countries. I'm Julie Walker.
6: McDonald's is frying up some apple pies to honor America's 250th birthday. The company said today it's bringing back its fried apple.

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0: And now, all of the news you would probably miss. It's time for Dana's Quick Five.
1: This is perhaps the most important headline that you are going to hear today. If you like the McDonald apple pie, and Kane loves it, it's back. The company said that they're bringing back their fried apple pies for the first time in more than three decades. Have I had an apple pie from there?
2: They had the baked kind. Remember, it had like the four slots on the top where the
1: Yeah. I've had that before.
2: Escape.
1: So this is a different one.
2: Yeah, this is the old style, the one that would keep it lava hot for hours.
1: If they used beef tallow to fry it in. Oh my gosh. So they have the

0: there were several companies are doing these semi-quincentennial treats things. So you got the fried apple pie. If you love the lava hot pocket with just lava baked right in it, you're going to love this. If you love burning the skin off your tongue, it's going to be amazing and nostalgic. So burn your face off on June 23rd, because that's when they're bringing the fried apple pie back. The Burger King has a firecracker cookie pie. No nostalgia there. Sonic has a red, white, and blue slush float. No nostalgia. Hardee's has a star-spangled biscuit. No one wants a biscuit with red and blue sprinkles. What are you doing? Stop it. So, yeah. They debuted this back in 68. I don't know why I'm so obsessed with it, but I think I'm going to go get it. Like when it's available. It's not going to be available to the 23rd, but I think I need it in my life. Let me get to the other one. Sorry. I'm so obsessed with that. I forgot we had other headlines. San Andreas fault stress. It hits a 1,000-year high. It raises a quake risk. Yeah. Get gear up for that one. Also, apparently Russia attacked a Christian monastery in Lavra, a world-famous Orthodox monastery and UNESCO site. It lit the roof of the cathedral on fire. So remember that the next time that somebody tells you Russia just loves them from Christians. The Philly City Council votes to ban horse-drawn carriages. I actually agree with this. I don't like the idea of horse-drawn carriages. I don't like horses. Some of them get used to it. A lot of them don't. It's just chaos. It's crazy in the city. I don't know. I'm not a fan of it. Also, a passenger jet smashed into a radar antenna while it taxied at a Turkish airport. It's in Turkey, so you know it's not a woman driver, but probably is the closest thing to one you could get. We have a lot more on the way. Stick with us. Are you sick of staring at a spinning wheel every time you open a new tab or launch an app? Most people blame their computer, but a lot of that slowdown comes from old school antivirus software that's heavy and cluttered and constantly running scans in the background. 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

0: It's his life mission to make bad decisions. It's time for Florida Man.
1: All right, so first, a Florida man crashed his vehicle, and that is a mugshot for the ages. Oh boy, that man don't know where he's looking. Leesburg, Florida. A guy's facing multiple charges after he allegedly drove under the influence and then refused to participate in field sobriety or provide a breath test. And then the man told officers, look, I'm an alcoholic, not a druggie. Because they were asking if he had any drugs or anything. He's like, no, I'm not a druggie. I'm an alcoholic. 47-year-old Corey Silcox, he was in his red pickup truck. He ran into another vehicle. He was under the influence, so he was taken into custody. At least he's being honest, I guess. I don't know. I mean, I guess so. A Florida man's wanted after leaving a 4-year-old behind while running from deputies, according to video. I will revisit this one with you tomorrow. I went live last segment. I'll make it up to you next hour. Stay with us.
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1: Everyone was expecting that Spain was going to win like 7-0. It's our first time in the World Cup, first game. Very excited. All Cape Verdeans were proud of the tie.
0: Cape Verde is the third smallest nation by population to qualify for the World Cup. I'm Ed Donahue.
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4: This afternoon, expect heavy showers and thunderstorms as a result of a tropical rainstorm, bringing a risk of flooding in some regions. The temperature will reach a high of 79. Tonight, anticipate more heavy showers and thunderstorms with a low of 75. Tomorrow morning, showers and thunderstorms will linger from the tropical rainstorm, leading to mostly cloudy conditions with the temperature climbing to a high of 93. On Thursday, it will be breezy and humid with a mix of clouds and sunshine, reaching a high of 95. With your AccuWeather forecast, I'm meteorologist Joe Lundberg.
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11: 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So, and if there's an AI, right, it's not even like a real person. 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
0: You know what nobody talks about enough when there's an unexpected pregnancy? 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
7: Little Miss Summer. She sounds sweet. Hey, Corpus Christi, it's me, Tommy Cool. Little Miss Summer sounds like a fairy princess in a Mickey Mouse cartoon, doesn't she? Now, I suppose if you grew up in, I don't know, maybe California or the south of France, Summer is sweet and friendly, like a fairy princess. But here in the Bend, Little Miss Summer is a lot more wicked stepmother than Cinderella. 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
10: My neighbor invited me to a Wounded Warrior Project event. 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
1: Welcome back to the program. Dana Lash with you. Make sure you go find us over at Substack. Lots of good stuff that goes out there regularly. Facebook and YouTube as well. You can also find me on Instagram, all that good stuff. So like I said, the MOU, we're not going to know anything about that till Friday. A couple of other things, though, to get into, and I'm missing, oh my gosh, where's the story at? Here it is. Oh my gosh, the story's crazy. We're going to talk about this more tomorrow. New York Post has it. Remember the Southern Poverty Law Center? Well, guess what? One of the bosses there funneled over $1 million to her neo-Nazi boyfriend. They even had a joint bank account. Yes. One figure only referred to as employee two. We're going to talk about this tomorrow because this chick looks exactly like what she thinks she would. Just saying. All right, Kane, today in stupidity.
2: All right, it is cut 15. What was this? What did we call him? It was Chunk's nephew.
1: Chunk Jr.
2: Chunk Jr., mm-hmm. That's what it was. This is his son, Piker, and he's talking, so it's stupid. Listen.
3: Now, what is this organizing? It's more than just elections. It's work like organizing tenant unions. It's work like international solidarity movements, whether that's donating funds to comrades in poor countries or participating in actual solidarity missions to Palestine or to Cuba.
2: Put the veneer of those violent acts as like solidarity.
1: Yeah, exactly.
2: Like that.
1: That's
2: it's funny
1: what that
2: how
1: is. It's not. Yeah, not what that is. Folks, that does it for us today. I hope you have a great rest of your day. I will be back with you on air tomorrow.
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6: News this hour from Town Hall. I'm Keith Peters in Washington. Iran says an end to Israel's Lebanon occupation is part of the interim deal with the U.S.
7: Iranian state television has quoted Foreign Minister Abbas Araghchi saying the end of the Iran war includes the end of Israel's occupation of Lebanon. The network did not air the remarks, but put them in an on-screen graphic.

0: Breezy and humid with a mix of clouds and sunshine reaching a high of 95. With your AccuWeather forecast, I'm meteorologist Joe Lundberg.
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1: Little Miss Summer. She sounds sweet. Hey, Corpus Christi, it's me, Tommy Cool. Little Miss Summer sounds like a fairy princess in a Mickey Mouse cartoon, doesn't she? Now, I suppose if you grew up in, I don't know, maybe California or the south of France, Summer is sweet and friendly, like a fairy princess. But here in the Bend, Little Miss Summer is a lot more wicked stepmother than Cinderella, a little too intense, and doesn't always have the best intentions. 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
6: Keys.
7: What's happening? Glad to have you. Thanks. I'm glad you stopped by. There's a lot going on. A lot happening. Lots to talk about. And I appreciate you taking the time. Paul, I do not see you, just to let you know. We're still good, right?
8: Yes.
7: Okay, cool. All right. 833-JOE-PAGS, 833-563-7247, joepags.com. Again, would have said no had J.D. Vance said, hey, Joe, hey, PAGS, you think that I should go on that view? My answer would have been no. I don't think you should. But he did. And now that he's on the view, I think he did just a knock-up job. I think he did a great job. Let me give you some more of what was going on today. And again, these are sort of random. They're out of the blue. But the View women keep on trying to lock him down into something negative. They even go back to when he was speaking negatively about President Trump, and he admits why he was wrong and what reason why he thought that about President Trump.
9: To explain that good policy was maybe one of your justifications, but the quote and when you tweeted that or X'd it was not about policy. It was.
7: Remember, he actually said he was America's Hitler, and he's going to explain why he said that.
9: What Christians were willing to excuse. And that's the part I can't get past. What are you willing to excuse in the name of power?
7: Well, a bunch of people in the audience, a bunch of seals.
10: I would say fundamentally that one of the things I underappreciated about Donald Trump is that so many of the things that people said about him weren't actually true. Again, you talk about humility. Okay, so I see Donald Trump, I see a clip of him, or I see even not even a clip of him, but reporting about something that he said, and I take it at face value. For example, let's just go back to one of the most controversial things Donald Trump said during the first term that I was wrong, during the first campaign, is that I was led to believe by the stories. I read stories that said Donald Trump said that all Mexicans were rapists. He never said that. What he said is that the certain South American countries, Central American countries, were releasing criminals into our country, including Mexico. By the way, that was objectively true. So
11: there
10: it's not
11: no
10: so much Christians.
11: Fidel Castro did that in 1980 with the Mariel boat lift. There have been many, many journalists, including CNN, where you used to work and be my colleague, that have tried to find evidence of that. There is no evidence that Maduro was releasing people from insane asylums or jails.
7: That's not true. What she's saying is factually untrue. Anna Navarro's a liar. And she has to know that because literally Maduro was sending Trendyaragua north to come and take over apartment buildings and to set up shop here in the United States. Remember, he and his wife allegedly were the cartel leaders. So what she's saying is a lie.
11: Fidel Castro did do. This was made up. And we just can't, you know, accept it without pushing back.
10: Anna, we know that there were people who were released from prisons who were encouraged to come into the United States.
11: It wasn't like it was in the Mariel, Mr. Vice President. It wasn't where it was like a purposeful release, open up the jails, open up the insane asylums, and let people flood Florida. I lived through that in Miami.
10: If you go, it may not have been like Mariel, but if you go back to the caravans that were happening in 22, 22, 23, we know that those things were funded. They were funded,
7: and they were releasing Trendyaragua saying, hey, go up to the United States. That'd be kind of fun, wouldn't it? That's exactly what was going on. So she's lying. She knows she's lying. But again,

0: And I mean, he does a good job of answering. See, the hard thing in something like that is he's sitting there with the audience that doesn't like him. He's sitting there with the audience that is always going to take the side of the women of the view. And he's gonna do a very good job. And for those who see it or hear it, they can either learn from it, but most people who watch The View are against him too. But then a show like me, mine, gets it, and I'm gonna air it to you so you can see exactly how he handled himself and gonna correct some lies that are out there. Keep it here, much more to come.
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0: Listen, we've got to face reality. 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

0: 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Next hour, going to be Senator Eric Schmidt from Missouri. You don't like what he has to say about the funding of ICE and CBP? But are we going to get the Save America Act done? I ask him that directly. Keep it here.
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11: News this hour from Town Hall. I'm Keith Peters in Washington. Iran's top diplomat says the tentative deal to end the war with the United States would require Israel to withdraw from Lebanon, a condition Israel has already rejected, and that could sink the agreement. President Trump appeared frustrated with the Israelis. Mr. Trump says Israel needs the U.S. and voiced his displeasure with the Israeli prime minister.
12: Without the United States, there would be no Israel. Without me, there would be no Israel, because no other president was willing to do what I did. I've had a great relationship with Bibi, but now Bibi has to be more responsible with respect to Lebanon.
11: While Israel is not part of the agreement, it's part of the war after joining the U.S. in launching strikes on Iran on February 28th. Israel has also fought the Iran-backed Hezbollah militant group in Lebanon and seized large swaths of that country. More oversight duties are being moved out of the Department of Education.
1: The Trump administration is moving oversight of special education and civil rights out of the Education Department and to other agencies. The Department of Justice will handle enforcement of civil rights, while the Department of Health and Human Services will oversee special education. The Department of Justice will also take